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3: In this bulletin, the opposition leader speaks out on One Nation, and in sport, NRL. With more, I'm Naomi Millen. The opposition leader says when he criticises One Nation, he does so with a heavy heart and has stressed his main focus is holding the government to account. Pauline Hanson took aim at Angus Taylor last week over comments he made in a speech regarding the cost of the minor party's policies. Mr. Taylor says he understands voters are frustrated with the major parties, but One Nation is not a realistic alternative government.
4: Because they do not have a plan for the future of this country. That they are a one-person show. They don't have the team.
3: The latest Resolve survey shows One Nation is losing younger voters, some immigrants and women. A giant petrel is in quarantine on Queensland's Sunshine Coast, with wildlife authorities urgently testing for the deadly H5 strain of bird flu. The bird was found unwell at Noosa Main Beach over the weekend. Authorities are calling for the public to report any potential cases. Almost a third of children at Broken Hill in far western New South Wales have blood lead levels above guidelines. A report shows more than half of Aboriginal children in the city have elevated blood lead levels. New South Wales Greens MP Kate Fairman claims the state government has been ignoring the issue.
5: This is a national shame, to be honest, and if it was happening in Sydney, I tell you, there would be, you know, so much money poured in this and it would be a crisis. But because it's happening in Broken Hill, not enough is being done to stop it.
3: Earlier this month, the Minns government committed a record $37 million to expand its response to those impacted by legacy lead contamination in Broken Hill. The United States Central Command says it's launching a new wave of strikes against Iranian targets. President Donald Trump has revealed plans to reimpose the blockade of Iranian ports and to charge nations for using the Strait of Hormuz. The United Nations Shipping Agency says there's no legal basis for a US toll of the key shipping route. Egyptian police have arrested four Christian men who had been assaulted by a Muslim mob during an attack on a Coptic place of worship. They freed them 2 days later once they agreed to drop their complaint against their attackers. A crowd of residents, mostly women, children and teenagers, reportedly pelted the building with stones while chanting abuse. Several Christians were injured. Witnesses say the structure and the priest's car were damaged. The Coptic Christians only recently moved into the building after previously meeting in homes. And a man has been arrested in New York for firebombing two city churches and an ambulance. None of the targets suffered any major damage, and so far there's no motive for the attacks. US churches, clergy, worshippers, and Christian buildings have been increasingly targeted in recent months. To NRL, under fire West Tigers star Jerome Luai is receiving support from former teammate Nathan Cleary. The 5'8" is copping plenty of heat for the team's recent struggles and has confirmed he'll leave the club at the end of the season. Cleary has told Channel 9 Luai still has plenty to offer.
6: Jerome is a fantastic player and that's not going to change anytime soon. Obviously, it's tough for him at the moment. Like, I don't really know what's going on, but if there's something I definitely know about Jerome, it's he can bounce back from adversity.
3: If the Melbourne Storm are to make a late run for the top eight, they'll need to do it without their marquee man, Cameron Munster. The club has confirmed he'll undergo surgery to repair knee cartilage and will miss up to 6 weeks. And Collingwood heads to the AFL Tribunal tonight, challenging Billy Frampton's one-match ban for rough conduct. That's the latest Vision National News. I'm Naomi Millen.
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John Reddick with No Fear. Now then, do you know the difference between a graveyard and a cemetery? You probably thought they were interchangeable. I certainly did. I didn't realise there was a difference. But there is a subtle difference between a graveyard and a cemetery. A graveyard is located on the hallowed grounds attached to a church. Yeah, that's a graveyard. A cemetery, that's a separate, it's a sort of standalone burial ground, generally secular, and it's not affiliated with a specific place of worship. So you have that huge cemetery in Sydney, what's it called, Rookwood. But a graveyard is attached to the grounds of the church. Mm. Cemetery, no, standalone secular thing. Yeah, we won't penalise you if you don't get them mixed up. Yeah, as I said, until I looked this up, I didn't even know there was a difference. But apparently there is. Something else to remember. Let's get back to the music. Casting Crowns with the Voice of Truth.

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1: The Lord is righteous in all his ways and faithful in all he does. 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

Rima Mornings. That was our two for the price of one offer this morning. That was Ryan Ellis and Blanca with I'm Yours. Now, how many Bibles do you own? They've probably all got one feature in common, and that is that they are printed in columns. Usually two. But why? Why are Bibles always printed in columns? There are some very good reasons for this. Firstly, readability, then efficiency, and then for referencing. What am I talking about? Let me explain. The Bible is a massive text. Of course it is. It's huge. And splitting it into two columns, that allows the publishers to use smaller fonts without the lines becoming too long for the eye to track. Typographers, the people who know about these things, they consider 9 to 12 words, or about 50 characters per line, to be optimal for reading speed and for eye comfort. And if printed in a single wide column using a small font, the lines would be too long. That beyond those 9 to 12 words, beyond those 50 characters, and it would make it hard for the reader to keep their place between that and the next line. And that's why with smaller fonts, the shorter the line, the more readable it is. I think that's the takeaway. Yeah. And they do use very small fonts, don't they, some Bibles? And so the shorter the line, the more readable it is. So that's the primary reason. Second reason is, well, it's more economical. The Bible contains hundreds of thousands of words, and using a double column layout, it maximizes the space significantly. It reduces the total page count by about 10 to 25%. That makes a difference to the price of the Bible. And finally, referencing. Yeah, the two-column format, that leaves a vertical space in the middle, and very often that's used for footnotes and for cross-references and things like that. But that's why your Bible probably is in two columns. Yeah, you can go to church on Sunday and amaze the people around you with your knowledge. Let's listen now to One House with What a God.

0: When trials come, and they will, remember two important things. Hi, I'm Chuck Swindoll. When trials come, when things seem awfully bleak, or the weight seems too much to bear, remember, God is faithful. He has neither forgotten nor abandoned you. Remember, He is faithful. And second, rest in Him. He's at work, and sometimes it takes time, but he knows what he's doing. He will not begin a process in your life that does not have as its byproduct perseverance, godliness, and refining. God is faithful. Rest in Him.
1: 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To learn more about the Ministry of Insight for Living Australia, just head to our website, ifl.org.au.
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We all love this time of year, don't we? 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Then we find out, is it good news or bad? 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

0: I'm Bernie Diamond from ChristianityWorks.com. Perhaps you've been wanting to give your life over to Jesus, but somehow it's never been quite the right time. So if that's something that you've been thinking about, why not pray this prayer with me right now? Father God, I have heard about Jesus, your Son, how you sent him to die to pay for all the things that I've done wrong, my sin, and how he died and suffered and rose again. Today, God, I put my trust in Jesus. I believe he came for me, and I give my life over to you. All that I am, all that I have, all my hopes and all my dreams, I give to you. I'm sorry, Lord, for all the things I've done wrong. I turn away from them now to serve you and to honor you. From today on, I want to follow Jesus. Please take me just as I am. In Jesus' mighty name I pray. Amen. Now, if you pray that prayer with me, then your life eternal has just begun.
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2: In this bulletin, the US launches fresh strikes on Iran and rental anxiety surging. With the details, I'm Naomi Millam. The United States Central Command has launched a new round of strikes against Iran. President Donald Trump has suggested imposing a 20% charge for countries to use the Strait of Hormuz as the conflict rages on. President Trump has told Fox News his country will continue targeting Tehran.
3: We're going to hit them very hard tonight, and we're going to hit them hard tomorrow.
2: This comes as two Iranian missiles have struck two UAE tankers, according to the UAE Defence Ministry. Back home, farmers are warning any spike in fuel and fertiliser costs caused by developments in the Middle East could threaten the winter grain harvest. Growers say the breakdown of the ceasefire is concerning, as any shortage would likely affect the main grain production window. Rental anxiety is surging nationwide as consecutive interest rate rises continue to impact the housing market. New Finder data reveals 62% of tenants fear further hikes this year, with nearly half already struggling to meet their payments last month. Money expert Joel Gibson says tenants are facing compounding pressures.
4: Some have had a rent increase in the past 6 months. They're expecting another one in the next six months. And then how do you budget for that when the price of everything else is going up so steeply as well? So they're being hit from all sides.
2: Meantime, the latest data shows house prices across parts of Sydney are falling. Cotality figures show the Canterbury-Bankstown community of Earlwood recorded a 9.5% drop. Economists say interest rate rises and the federal budget are placing strong downward pressure on property prices. A growing majority of Australians want house prices to fall, according to the latest Resolve survey. A new survey has found Gen Z university students are ditching their academic dreams for a paycheck. 8 in 10 claim money is the biggest factor in their career decision, and they're set to walk away from a tertiary education. One student claims despite a double degree in arts and science, there's no work in her field because of AI, and she's now training to be a midwife because it's a reasonable salary. A current review of voluntary assisted dying laws in Tasmania has underlined the urgent need for institutional conscientious protection. That's the view of the Australian Christian Lobby, which wants to prevent medical practitioners and other staff from being forced to participate. CEO Michelle Pearce told Vision

0: radio, it's a real vulnerability in current Australian laws.
1: What we saw at Calvary Hospital in ACT, we need institutional conscientious protection in law, and that should cover hospitals, aged care facilities, especially for euthanasia. No medical staff should be required to tell the patient where they could access the treatment. They should be free not to participate in it whatsoever.
0: Ms. Pearce doesn't believe Tasmania will introduce such protections, but the ACL will still keep pushing for them. To NRL, Payne Haas has emphatically ruled out switching his test allegiance back to Australia for this year's Rugby League World Cup. There had been reports Haas was considering ending his stint with Samoa, the Broncos enforcer shutting down the speculation.
2: I made my decision last year to move to Samoa from Australia. The kind of person I am, I wouldn't do that and backflip on him. So I want to represent my mum and my grandmother and my granddad as well.
0: And Wallabies great Matt Burke says Australia needs to be more ruthless in Saturday's Nations Championship match against Italy. The Wallabies are on one of their worst runs in history with just one win from their past 10 test matches. That's the latest Vision National News. I'm Naomi Millam.
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Maverick City, All That I Know. Just a reminder of our tax pledge thingy that's going on at the moment, whereby you pledge, you promise yourself that when you get, or if you get a refund from the tax man, and I hope you do get a huge refund, I'm certainly hoping for one, but I never seem to get one. But if you do get a refund, what we would like you to do, please, is just consider donating either a set sum out of it or a percentage sum, and donate that into the Ministry of Rema Central Coast. Now, as we keep saying, whenever we mention this, it isn't binding in any way, and, you know, we're not going to hold you to it. It's just simply a record for yourself of your intention to give. I think we say that it's something you can stick to the fridge, just as a reminder for you when your refund arrives. And that refund, as I said, you can make a pledge for a sum, a name sum, a figure sum, $50, $100, $150. Or what I think I'm going to go for is the percentage. Yeah, I will donate, and it's up to you, but 5, 10, 15% or whatever it is. Then I'll stick that on the fridge, and it'll remind me that even when I get a refund from the tax man, even when I get that refund, I have promised myself I would donate whatever sum it is to Rema Central Coast. So if you like the idea of that, it's quite a sort of almost painless way of sewing into the Ministry of Rema Central Coast. If you like that idea, go to our website. You can click the tax pledge banner there and fill in that form, print it out, stick it on your fridge. What could be easier? And look, just thank you for prayerfully considering that. Let's listen now. Ooh, haven't heard this one for a while. It's the Paul Coleman Trio with the Sun, the Star and the Moon.

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6: Coming up are steps towards healing and wholeness after experiencing the impact of trauma. 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Stay with us.
7: And so a healing point will be acknowledging the truth. Okay, this happened, and I'm no longer going to do self-destructive behaviors. I am going to find a way to walk through this. I think that can feel overwhelming.
8: Mm-hmm.
7: For the person who's been a victim of sexual abuse and significant trauma, for the person that has been through the unspeakable abuse, to think about how do I really face this? And trauma ignored creates more trauma later.
8: Yeah.
7: It's always worth walking through it.
9: Well, that's Dr. Gregory Jantz, and he's our guest again today on Focus on the Family with Jim Daly. Thanks for joining us. I'm John Fuller.
8: I'm really looking forward to day two of our discussion with Dr. Jantz. Day one was great. If you missed it, get the app or mm-hmm. go to the website and listen to it that way. But there was so much good content setting up today.

0: And last time we talked about what is trauma, the difficulties of trauma, what trauma does to our brain, what kind of chemical response our body is giving, all wrapped in a spiritual understanding of God's design. Mm-hmm. And today we're going to talk about the things that people can do to overcome their trauma.
1: Mm-hmm. Yeah, and Dr. Jantz is a popular speaker and author. He's the founder of The Center, A Place of Hope in Edmonds, Washington. And today we're going to be talking about his book, Triumph Over Trauma, Find Healing and Wholeness from Past Pain.
0: Dr. Greg, welcome back. Day two.
2: Very good to be with you. And I'm glad that we can talk about the hope side of trauma.
0: Yeah, this is the high side of what we talked about yesterday. Let's start there. As we stated yesterday, there is a far more specific and detailed clinical definition of trauma. But in general terms, give us a quick recap. What does trauma look like?
2: Let's make trauma very simple. It is something shocking probably has happened, either once or repeatedly, and now you're at a place, I don't feel safe. I don't feel safe emotionally. I don't feel like I can trust people. Physically, my body may seem off. Trauma can create even inflammation in the body. So my body physically may seem sick. I may be struggling with health issues. So trauma has a huge effect on the whole person.
0: Sometimes people will call or send us a note, John, about this intersection of psychology and scripture.
2: Sure.
0: I would think after you've, you know, done your PhD in this area as a Christian, you can see even more closely how these things are related. It didn't drive a wedge between your psychology and scripture. It probably knitted so much of it together.
2: Well, it drives you back to scripture. And
0: yeah.
2: You go, oh, this all makes sense. It's true.
0: Yeah. Well, and I think, you know, again, I think it's that reassurance for those that have a little bit of a concern about psychology. There's things in there that a non-Christian will whip into a different discussion. But a Christian psychologist, it really is the melding of two. Really.
2: Like any field, there's going to be some things in psychology that I'm not going to go near.
0: Right. Right. Perfect. And so, you know, it's just that understanding that God created us and learning how God created us is a good thing.
2: Yes.
0: But let's get into it. One of the steps to recovering and overcoming trauma is forgiveness. You know, a lot of people walk through life not understanding how that formula works. I mean, I can't forgive my dad who did this to me. Mm. Often when I speak, I'll have men in their 50s, 60s, 70s come up to me in tears, saying, how did you ever forgive your alcoholic father? And it's so hard for me to answer, and I feel so inadequate because I never really felt that he wounded me. I felt like he had demons he could not control.
2: Sure.
0: And I think I just felt like he made bad choices, and he made them. I didn't make them for him. But it's a hard question for me to answer. How did you forgive your father? How do we know when we have forgiven? Hmm. And then two, the power of that forgiveness.
2: Yes, I think forgiveness, as we look at trauma, there's self-forgiveness. You may have blamed yourself. You may have made some decisions. I was a victim of abuse, and I chose a whole series of unhealthy relationships. I became an addict. And you look back and go, whoa. So there's a self-forgiveness for choices that I made. But then there's a forgiveness. Is it the abuser? Is it forgiveness of poor choices from somebody else in the past? But if I don't get to that crossroads, I'm going to carry this my whole life. I don't even realize how much unforgiveness has affected me. I'm told in the scriptures to put away all bitterness and rage and anger. I know I'm supposed to put that away, but the question is, okay, how do I do it? There's a decision I have to make. There's a day of decision that says, I don't know how, I don't know what this really means, but I'm going to make the decision today to begin to forgive. And if you just need to say that out loud, I'm making a decision today to begin to forgive. Now, forgiveness doesn't mean reconciliation. If you have a person who has abused you and they're still alive, that doesn't mean I'm suggesting you go and have a relationship with them. It doesn't mean necessarily there's going to be reconciliation. What it really means is I'm tired of the effects this has had in my life. I don't want these effects anymore. I want to be free of that.
0: Yeah. Now, you had an experience of having to forgive somebody that wasn't easy to do. Somebody related to the center, I think.
2: Oh, my goodness. When we first started out years ago, yes, yes, we had an employee that tried to injure us and take everything that we had created. And
0: that sounds monumental.
2: It was. And I think my wife was probably better at forgiving initially than I was.
0: Yeah.
2: I came to that place later on.
0: Sometimes I'm going, because I'll get challenged, you know,
2: yes.
0: Did you really forgive your father? And I'm going, I think I did. I don't feel anything. How do we know when it's done,
2: when it's actually
0: forgiven?
2: Happened?
0: Yeah.
2: Well, I want you to see it as, I'm going to need to probably verbalize this and say it out loud. Begin to see yourself as, I'm an initiator of forgiveness. I'm not going to carry bitterness. I'm not going to take on offenses. If that person's having a bad day, I'm not going to absorb all their issues. I'm not going to take it on. So begin to see how you're going to handle hurt differently. How do I know that I've forgiven? Well, they're not living rent-free in your brain anymore,
0: they're
2: right?
0: Front and center.
2: Yes. Yeah. I'm not wishing harm on them anymore.
0: It's kind of forgotten.
2: They're not in my conversation all the time, you know?
0: That's
2: yeah.
0: good, yeah.
2: I'm not using their name in vain. So you begin to feel free. You will feel emotionally lighter.
1: Mm.
2: Now, you're going to need to ask God to help you do this. There is some forgiveness that's so unbelievable that you know it can only be accomplished by the intervention of God's love in your life. That's the only way this is going to happen. And I get that.
0: Yeah.
2: And so if I'm forgiving, I can really be free in my relationships. And I don't feel like I have to hurt others anymore.
0: Right.
2: A person that really is high on criticism, listen to them. Do they have a spirit of criticism in their life? They may have some unforgiveness.
0: Oh, that's interesting to connect those dots.
2: Mm-hmm.
0: What role does grief play in the forgiveness process? I mean, grief, I wouldn't necessarily relate it to forgiveness, but getting through grief gets you toward a path of forgiveness.
2: Well, I have to process all the loss. There's the loss of relationship. There's a loss of maybe some things in my past that I regret. Grief also says, I have to let go of this. And as odd as it sounds, when I forgive, I'm letting go of pain. I'm letting go of toxic emotions. And so letting go of that, there's a loss.
0: There's no formula to grief, but it shouldn't last very long, right? But I mean, it could be weeks, it could be months.
2: Sure.
0: It should not be years.
2: Think of
0: probably.
2: Griefs like waves.
0: Yeah.
2: It's like, oh, I'm doing good. I feel like I've really let go of that. I'm processing my hurt. I'm grieving my loss. And you go, oh, I'm doing well. And then 2 days later, there may be somebody that reminds you of a person that hurt you. And so you get kind of that recall again. So be careful. You don't have to pick it up again. But it's a reminder. No, I'm letting this go.
0: Yeah. You use the metaphor in the book, which I heard this long ago. I think it was a book calling something like Fly Like a Bison or something. I can't remember the exact title.
2: Yeah.
0: But in there, that's the first time I had seen that analogy. And you use it in your book,
2: sure.
0: Be a Bison, Not a Cow.
2: Well, when there's fear or there's a thunderstorm, okay, the cows, they run the other way.
0: They run away from the storm, which
2: away.
0: Is coming after them.
2: Yes.
0: Right.
2: Yeah, bison are different. Bison are interesting. They come together as a herd, and they go into the storm. They face it. So what I'm saying is, yes, you need to face the forgiveness, the unforgiveness. You've got to go through this storm. But you will go through and you will be stronger. Your relationships will be stronger. You're going to feel like there was a breakthrough in God's love for you. You're going to feel it at a deeper level. So don't run away from this.
0: Yeah. And the idea that the bison, as they do that, they get through the storm more quickly because a cow runs with the storm. It stays over them.
2: There you go.
0: Yeah. I mean, that's an interesting metaphor.
2: It is.
0: Let me speak to that regarding Christians particularly and pain in this life, etc.
2: Yes.
0: You know, that wonderful psalm that says he's close to the brokenhearted and saves those crushed in spirit.
2: Right.
0: It sounds like a prerequisite for coming to know the Lord, that, you know, the Lord is searching for that soul who is broken because his compassion is there. And something about this life, I don't think people get through this life without trauma, without being broken.
2: Yes.
0: Something will get you, even if you have a Cinderella, golden touch, whatever word you want to use. Eventually, someone around you will hurt. You will hurt. It happens. That's what this life is about. So I think the question is, how do we process that as Christians so that it's healthy and beneficial to our understanding of this life rather than a grievance that we have with God?
2: We know in the human life that there is going to be hurt. None of us will be outside of that. There will be. It's what we do with that. And it's an opportunity to see that God really is not only walking beside us, but God is with us. And so my encouragement when there's been hurt, part of the hope of it, is understanding God's presence in your life. And there's an element of faith here. You're going to need to walk forward believing by faith that God's word is true. He is with me. And there is a redemption side. There's a side where I grow stronger. There's a side that I feel like God is using me now. No pain is wasted.
0: Yeah.
2: And let's look at that. I'm much more empathetic and understanding and hopefully patient for those who have gone through significant trauma.
0: And you've heard so much as a counselor.
2: Yes, you
0: do. My goodness.
2: Yes. But I also have seen the turnaround story. And part of what we see is God is changing lives for good for a purpose. Mm. And folks who walk through their pain, they don't see it at the time. But part of the redemption and healing is God is going to be using that. And you are going to help others.
0: You know, Greg, that seems to be such a conflict when we go through trauma. Where was God?
2: Yes.
0: Why, God? Why did you let me go through that? It could become this loop that we play until we resolve that somehow. For the person that has that kind of hard heart, if I could say it that way, toward the Lord, what do you recommend? One thing for me is go to God. He can take it. You can tell him exactly what you're feeling because he already knows your heart.
2: I would tell God exactly how I'm feeling, and then I would thank him, even if I don't feel it. Thank you for your presence. Thank you that you are going to see me through this. So move it from a why, and this is easier said than done. Okay. Move it from a why to thank you, Lord, that you're going to see me through this. I don't see the end yet, but thank you that your word is true. I'm going to keep going.
0: You know, I'm thinking of Paul. I've thought a lot about this lately. Paul in jail, and he sang, and he consoled the jailers who it seems to imply they were sympathetic that Paul shouldn't be jailed. And he was, you know, reassuring them, hey, if God didn't want me here, I wouldn't be here. Don't worry about it. I mean, that's the impression I get, the
2: right
0: paraphrased version. And even when
2: right
0: the angel broke his chains and those around him and they were free to get out of jail, he consoled that jailer to say, it's okay, we're going to stay.
2: You know? Yes.
0: I mean, it's just interesting that Paul had a completely different attitude than I would have. And I want more of that Paul attitude. What did he have that most of us don't?
2: Well, I think he might have put some focus on praise, praising God. During pain and during times, if you've been traumatized, you're in shock. Your systems have shut down, and it's hard to make a decision. But I want you to thank God that he is with you. You don't see it. You may not feel it. But you will.
0: No matter your circumstances.
2: No matter your circumstances.
0: So you can't say, but Greg, you don't know what I'm going through.
2: No matter the circumstance.
0: Yeah, that's right. Mm. Greg, let me ask you this. Bill and Pam Farrell have been on the program, and we always enjoy when they come on. And they wrote a book called Men Are Like Waffles and Women Are Like Spaghetti. And they're kind of talking about the physiology between the two genders. And
2: yes.
0: The fact that women are so connected in their brain connectivity. I mean,
2: it's true.
0: They're list making, they're thinking of 14 mm-hmm. things, mm-hmm. and men are like, they're thinking of 14 mm-hmm. things, mm-hmm. and men are like, I cannot do that. Mm-hmm. You know, we have more limitations in some way. But when you're looking at this, especially for the anxiety and then the triumphing over trauma, both are struggling in this area, but just because of that brain connectivity for a woman, does she struggle more so with all the things that are attached to the trauma?
2: I think one of the things is she may even be a better historian of things that have happened. Sometimes the memory recall, right down to what I was wearing, or the recall can be different than it could be for a male brain. So, mm-hmm. but we all are processing. We're all going to cope with it, and maybe in little different ways.
0: In that context, what's the physical

0: downside of being in trauma, lingering in trauma, not forgiving? What do we feel physically?
1: The longer we stay with the trauma in our life, picture it as active in your body. We do know that trauma will create inflammation. Inflammation is the, if you will, the seedbed for disease to start, for physical complications. Mm-hmm. We know that trauma, you may suffer from headaches, unexplained, a lot of digestive issues.
0: Yeah.
1: And so the healing of trauma will affect the whole body.
0: Won't sleep as well?
1: Mm-hmm. Yes. Yeah. Sleep's a big one.
0: Yeah.
1: And anybody with trauma may be afraid to sleep because of dreams, or you may find yourself going long periods of time trying to stay awake and not fall asleep because I'm afraid of what a dream might be.
0: When we're feeling depressed or anxious, negative thoughts hit us so hard. I mean, that's what we're describing. And then, you know, then it's this loop of you're not meeting expectations, you're not good enough, and so it goes, the hamster wheel. What are some ways we can reset or reframe the way we think about ourselves, about our circumstances, about others?
1: Well, one of the things I want you to look at is renewing your mind. What am I doing?
0: That sounds big.
1: I know. But
0: doesn't it?
1: I'll give you a personal example. I have it right here. My personal example.
0: Okay.
1: Take the old-fashioned 3x5 cart. 3x5 cart.
0: There you go.
1: I want you to put, well, I have three here that have different verses. These are in different suit pockets. But say, I want you to go outside. I want you to go for a walk. And I want you to read whatever verse it is that is renewing your mind. I want you to say it out loud. Do not be anxious about anything, but in every situation, by prayer and petition, present my request. Okay. And I want you, just a practical thing. I know we don't use 3x5 cards very often.
0: No, I think it's great.
2: You can find them almost anywhere. They're pretty cheap.
1: But I want you to say God's word out loud to renew your mind.
0: Yeah, that's good.
1: And do that several times throughout the day. I want you to change and create different sleep hygiene. I used to work in sleep research, so sleep and mental health is very of great interest to me. We're in a sleep epidemic. People's sleep has never been so disrupted as it is now. And I want you to do the same thing each night. Get off the device an hour before bed, okay?
0: Yeah.
1: I want you to have a super dark bedroom. I want you to do the same things each night, you know, the pre-sleep routine. But I want you to start building a different framework for sleep. I want the last thing going in your mind to be a praise of something that God's at work, thankfulness.
0: Mm.
1: But retool your sleep habits.
0: Thankfulness, I would think the byproduct of that is peace.
1: Peace.
0: Yeah, which helps you sleep, right?
1: Yes.
0: It just sets your mind at peace. You know, when you look at that, Greg, you think of the garden and what God created for Adam and Eve, and then you think of sin and chaos entering in the world. This is all about that kind of spiritual and literal physical combat between chaos and God's peace, right?
1: Yes,
0: that's
1: creating
0: the whole
1: order.
0: Thing. Creating order out of disorder, out of chaos.
1: Yes.
0: Hey, let me move to reclaiming your power.
1: Okay.
0: And you had a great example of that from an NBA player. I think his name was Monty Williams.
1: Oh, yes.
0: Who was a good illustration of this. What happened to Monty and his
1: family? Well, his wife with a couple of kids were coming home from an event, and they were in a tragic automobile accident, and his wife was killed.
0: Mm-hmm.
1: True story.
0: No fault of hers.
1: No fault of hers. A person actually was on drugs that hit him at high speed head on. Two of his kids in the vehicle survived, but he lost his wife. Mm-hmm. And how do you recover from that? And he had to turn that. You think of that. Talk about trauma. Talk about tragedy. Talk about he could be so resentful and angry at that other driver who was on drugs.
0: Well, even justified.
1: Yes. Oh, justified. Absolutely.
0: You know, that word is powerful, but you feel justified in that anger.
1: Yeah.
0: And so where did he go with
1: it? He made a decision where he began praying for that family, the other family.
0: Mm-hmm.
1: And part of a sign of forgiveness is, can you pray for that person that's injured you? Can you pray that God would bless them? Could you pray for that family that was represented, that where a life was taken? So he made a decision. Now, that's a big decision, but he was not going to focus on the resentments. He was going to pray for that other family and use this for good.
0: That reminds me, remember the killing at the school in the Amish country, I think it was. Remember the families that were impacted came together and expressed forgiveness. I mean, like the next day.
1: Yeah.
0: And that had to be a step of faith for them.
1: Huge.
0: To say, we know what's happened. We know we've lost a daughter or son, whatever it might have been. But man, I remember how many news outlets carried that and talked about the puzzlement of that. It really shocked the world, right?
1: Right.
0: That they could come out and show a spirit of forgiveness. But they talked more about that than really the incident. And what a demonstration of God's expression.
1: Yeah. Giving mercy to somebody that's created great harm.
0: Who doesn't deserve it.
1: Who doesn't deserve
0: from
1: it.
0: From our perspective.
1: I agree. Right?
0: What does it mean to pursue post-traumatic growth? I mean, I think that's a flavor of it right there, what we talked about. But how do you pursue post-traumatic growth?
1: Yes.
0: Those all sound like words that shouldn't be in the same sentence.
1: Yeah. We call it PTG, post-traumatic growth. Okay. So the trauma happened. I'm dealing with it. But how do I keep myself on a trajectory of continuing to grow? How am I going to keep making myself better? How am I going to use the scars to help others? How am I going to become stronger? How am I going to improve in my own self-care? What does God want me to do? Hmm. And so post-traumatic growth says, I'm making a decision. I'm going to keep growing, and I'm going to have a greater impact because of my growth.
0: Mm-hmm. I think leading to that, this will be kind of the summary question. Why is faith in God so critical as a component to recovering from trauma?
1: Because we will see God reveal himself through this at some point. And so when I say faith, you go, okay, I don't know I have the faith. That's okay. Keep working on exercising the faith. You're going to see it. And God is going to take something, and you said it earlier, Jim, that was intended for evil. God's going to use it for good. So hang on. Don't give up on that. Yeah. Now, the reason I can say that is I've seen it in so many different people's lives.
0: Yeah.
1: I know it's true.
0: That's so good. Yeah, at the moment, it may not feel right may not seem right, but it will be right. Mm-hmm. And people will understand that when they get to that aha moment.
1: There is another side to trauma.
0: Yeah. And this has been so good, Greg. Thanks for spending the time to write the book, to do what you are doing. Congratulations on 40 years celebrating the center's work and all the help you've provided. That's a wonderful way to spend your life.
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2: In this bulletin, the US-Iran conflict continuing in the Strait of Hormuz, and New South Wales police make a significant arrest. With the details, I'm Jaden James. Iran claims it has always been the guardian of the Strait of Hormuz and will remain so forever, after the United States vowed to impose costs on transiting ships. The UN's maritime agency says no country

0: specifics of where they're located or who they are, other than to say that we are investigating that link and we are continuing to investigate that those that are responsible.
1: Seven people are already before the courts and police have now charged another four. Illegal vape advertisements remain widespread across social media despite a strict national ban. Regulators have removed over 8,500 illegal posts since 2024, issuing $1.5 million in fines. Health experts are demanding social platforms face immediate fines for hosting the content. Australia's largest pension funds are failing to meet basic customer service standards. A survey has found a quarter of prospective Superfund customers were told to go online to find basic details when they called for information. Super Consumers Chief Executive Xavier O'Halloran says a number of issues have been identified.
2: Calls not getting through in the majority of cases, the biggest super fund in Australia, in Australian Super. We're talking a lack of empathy and support for people who are struggling and trying to get their money out of their superannuation fund.
1: The survey analysed 1,000 mystery shopper style calls. Overseas, evangelical and Catholic groups on the island of Jersey are disappointed that it's set to become the first jurisdiction in the UK to legalise assisted suicide. They said they were greatly disturbed by the passing of the law and called for better palliative care. Patients with a life expectancy of 6 months or less will be eligible. They must be approved by two independent doctors. A Swiss pastor has been running weekly devotionals inside the video game Minecraft. Pastor Florian Homburger began exploring Minecraft as a new field for evangelism after the funeral of a parishioner who had been an active player. He observed a strong bond among the gaming community. Once he started playing, the pastor noticed churches existed in the game, so he decided to hold virtual services there. Minecraft has more than 200 million active users. In AFL, Collingwood is optimistic about the extent of Lachie Schultz's injury suffered against North Melbourne. The forward suffering a syndesmosis injury, but coach Craig McRae telling Fox Footy he's upbeat.
3: The scan is pretty good. It's positive. He's got a low-grade syndesmosis. He's in a boot for a week, and then we'll see how that goes. So, yeah, again, maybe some positive news. We thought he might have been done for the year.
1: Collingwood takes on its rival Carlton this Saturday. That's the latest Vision National news. I'm Jaden James.
4: Remar's Central Coast weather update.
5: Good afternoon. It's 4 past 12 and the forecast is for a sunny day with 5% chance of rain and winds may reach speeds of up to 20 k's an hour. Both the UV index and the fire danger rating are moderate. Temperature at Gosford 18 degrees, Nora Head and Terra Hills 17, Mangrove Mountain 16 degrees.
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Ellie Jones with Crazy Good. And to start the hour, the bracket and the afternoon off, Craig Gower with Ransomed by Love. And of course, he's talking about Jesus dying on the cross for you and me. He ransomed us from the clutches of the devil. And now, if we belong to him, we belong to the family of God. So that is fantastic. You're tuned into Rhema.cc on the Central Coast. It's 13 past 12. I hope you're having a pleasant day. Yes, school holidays is almost over, isn't it? You still got a few days today to go, I should say. So are you counting down the days? Anyway, I hope you can have a pleasant day. And, of course, there's still plenty of things that you can do with the kids or the grandkids if you're minding them. You can go to the Central Coast website, the Central Coast Council website, and there's various events and activities for the kids. So, of course, you can take them down for a walk along the foreshore here at Gosford or kick a ball in a park. So I'm sure, the things to do if you are able to get around to them. Please stay tuned because we've got Big Daddy Weave up next, and no idea where he got that name from. Maybe you. Anyway, interesting name, isn't it? Let It Rise, Big Daddy Weave.

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4: 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I'm Frank. Thanks for tuning in and thanks for your company. That was Even If by Mercy Me, Yes by Stephen Malcolm and For King and Country, and top of the bracket, Let It Rise by Big Daddy Weave. I hope you're having a good day, and yes, are you counting down the days to when kids go back to school, grandkids? Yep, sometime next week. So just hang in there, not long to go. And there is a lot going on in the world, isn't there? And sometimes we wonder, when will it all end? Well, I'll tell you when it will all end, when Jesus returns to set up the kingdom in Jerusalem, and then the whole Jerusalem, Israel, and the whole world will have peace. But until that day comes, we do need to be patient, and we just need to get on with life. Just get on doing our daily business. James chapter 5, verses 7 to 8 says, "Be patient, therefore, brothers, until the coming of the Lord. See how the farmer waits for the precious fruit of the earth, being patient about it until it receives the early and the late rains. You also be patient, establish your hearts, for the coming of the Lord is at hand."

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1: Today's big question, where did life come from?
2: Okay, so when it comes to this question, Christians will tell you that life was created by God, who is the source of all life himself. And the interesting thing is that when we turn to science to see if it has an alternative view, all we hear is silence. It's got absolutely nothing to say about where life came from. When you get past all the thought bubbles, you realize that science simply doesn't know. And a lot of the popular answers about where life came from aren't really answers at all. For example, the idea that life arrived to planet Earth on an asteroid from somewhere else in the universe, all that does is try to shift the problem away from Earth, because we've got no answer down here, and we shift it to some other planet, hoping that they'll have the answer instead. So the question remains, where did life itself come from, like originally? Now, this is not a new question. The issue of the origin of life is one that great thinkers have worked on since antiquity. Back then, starting with the ancient Greeks, the idea of what they called the spontaneous generation of life was a popular one. This was the idea that living things emerged out of non-living things. And people saw plenty of evidence for it. For example, if they left a piece of meat out, maggots would come out of it. It was like magic. Of course, today, now that we're all scientific and modern, we know that that's total rubbish. It goes against every law of science. It just can't happen. There's absolutely no known mechanism by which life could come from non-life. Now, let's just skip the question of what life even is. That's a big enough problem in itself, by the way. Let's assume we know. Now, one of the things we need for life to evolve from non-life is for the DNA and the proteins to exist and come together at actually the precise same time, purely by chance, without any kind of intelligence. British astronomer Sir Frederick Hoyle wrote that the mathematical calculations for the probability of such a thing occurring is, I quote, nonsense of the highest order, end quote. The issue of the origins of proteins and DNA appears to be an insurmountable problem for atheistic scientists and philosophers because it's a straight-out mathematical impossibility. In fact, this was responsible for prominent atheist Sir Anthony Flew renouncing atheism on purely rational grounds. He concluded in 2004, after championing atheism for half a century, that, I quote, "superintelligence is the only explanation for the origin of life." So where did life originally come from? According to evolutionist and Nobel laureate George Wald, the only alternative to spontaneous generation is to believe in a single primary act of supernatural creation. There is no third position. End quote. So if life doesn't evolve from non-life, the only possible conclusion is that life was created supernaturally. And that's my view. And if you've got a different explanation that solves these issues, ring up your local university.
0: For more, contact goodnewsunlimited.com.

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0: It's tax time. We all love this time of year, don't we? Digging out all those receipts, working out what we can claim, maybe having chats with our accountant. Then we find out, is it good news or bad? Do we owe Mr. Taxman or is there a refund coming our way? Hopefully it's the latter. 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We've created a simple pledge form you can download. It's not a contract or in any way legally binding, just a personal declaration of intent, something you can print, pop on the fridge, and keep as a gentle reminder of the difference you want to make. 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
1: Yes, and good afternoon. And that was God Did by Sons of Sunday, Highs Get Low, Torren Wells, and top of the bracket, Young and Free by With Peace, I should say. Good afternoon. I'm Frank. Thanks for tuning in and thanks for your company. It's 12:48. Yep, time for the lunch report. What have I got for lunch today? Well, I eased up a bit today. Actually, I'll be honest. I usually have a concoction of ingredients. Today on my sandwich, on my sweet pickled mustard sandwich, I've only got two ingredients, beetroot and tomato with a dash of salt and pepper. Yep, that's it for today. Yes, I know you're disappointed. You expected a lot more, didn't you? Anyway, I felt like having something light today, something a bit different. So there we go. That's the lunch report for the day.

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3: And good afternoon. And that was God and Me by Jet Trouble. And to start the bracket off, This Is Our Guide by Phil Wickham. It's 12:56, so it's almost time for the news. To take us up to the hour, we've got Take Six with You Don't Have to Be Afraid. I'm Frank, and I will catch you after the news.

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2: In this bulletin, safety of cricket pitches in the spotlight and a former Victorian police officer running for Parliament. With more, I'm Jaden James. The Department of Primary Industries is urging Queenslanders to avoid contact with sick or dead wildlife following a suspected bird flu case detected in Noosa. It follows at least 13 confirmed cases of the H5 strain detected in wild birds across Western Australia, South Australia and New South Wales. Biosecurity Queensland say they will provide updates if a positive result is detected. After 40 years in Victoria Police, a former commander says he's had enough and is running for Parliament. Paul O'Halloran will run for the Liberals in Mordialloc, saying restoring community safety will be his top priority ahead of November's state election.
3: I'm a passionate Victorian and I'm a passionate Melburnian and I love the Bayside area. And I've just seen a complete deterioration on all levels. Crime, the economy, the way we go about our life these days, it's just been a downward spiral.
2: Victorians head to the polls on November 28th. Cricket pitches across Victoria are being subjected to extra testing and safety measures, Eddie Summerfield reports.
4: The audit follows the death of local footy player Nathan Fitzgerald, who suffered a catastrophic head knock on a pitch. A turf expert has also called on councils to employ qualified

0: aliens. Overseas, veteran Christian MP from Finland has been banned from Britain, apparently because she was convicted of a crime for citing the Bible. Päivi Räsänen is a 66-year-old grandmother who was found guilty of hate speech for quoting the biblical view of sexuality in a 20-year-old pamphlet. She has appealed to the European Court of Human Rights. A Romanian Christian couple who were branded religious extremists for going to church by Swedish social services have protested in Washington, D.C., pleading for Sweden to return two of their daughters. Daniel and Bianca Sampson and their supporters rallied outside the Swedish embassy, demanding the release of their girls, Sara and Tiana. The family was living in Sweden when the girls were seized and put in foster care in 2022, despite their parents being cleared of abuse allegations. In sport, Broncos hooker Billy Walters is raring to make his NRL return against the Panthers on Thursday. The Brisbane star set to end a long injury layoff after working his way back through reserve grade. But Walters says it will take a full squad effort to turn things around against Penrith.
1: Probably wasn't ready for NRL, you know, 2 or 3 weeks ago with not playing any match fitness. So it probably would have been a bit silly to chuck me in. But I feel like I've done the work now. I've done the match fitness and yeah, I'm just ready to go whenever match wants to use me.
0: Payne Haas has declared the Premiers no longer have any excuses with all their stars back from Origin duty and injury. That's the latest Vision National News. I'm Jaden James.
2: Remar's Central Coast weather update.
3: And good afternoon. It's 4 past 1. The forecast is for a sunny day with 5% chance of rain and winds may reach speeds of up to 20 k's an hour. Both the UV index and the fire danger rating are moderate. Temperature at Gosford 19 degrees, Nora Head 18, Mangrove Mountain and Terry Hills 17 degrees. And another 10 or so degrees and I reckon the temperature will be pretty good actually. Anyway, I don't know how you feel about that, but yeah, how long do we have to wait before the hot weather returns? Anyway, please stay tuned because we've got great artists coming up like Weaver Kingdom, Elevation Worship, and today's Biomimetics segment, I'll be talking about polar bears and antifreeze. If you want to find out what the connection is, please stay tuned.
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Good afternoon. It's 14 past one. You're tuned into Rema.cc on the Central Coast. I'm Frank. Thanks for your company. And that was I Know a Name by Elevation Worship and Brandon Lake. And, of course, they are talking about Jesus. And how do you get to know Jesus? Well, it's quite simple. According to the Bible, yes, we're all sinners, and Jesus went to the cross to pay the penalty for our sins. So if you want to get to know him, all you need to do is acknowledge that we've sinned, repent, and ask Jesus for forgiveness and ask him to be your Savior. And that's how simple it is. And that brings us to the first song of the bracket, Rescue Me, We the Kingdom. Yes, when Jesus went to the cross, he rescued us from Satan. And now if we accept him as Savior, we are in the family of God. So, yes, those two songs really do go hand in hand. Please stay tuned because we've got great artists coming up. And, of course, this hour we'll have our biomimetics segment. And today's biomimetics, I'll be talking about polar bears and antifreeze. So if you want to know what the connection is, please stay tuned.

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I wanna dash as dirty, a life fully spent, weathered and scarred from all the life that I lived. The times that we go out of our way to paint beautiful blue over somebody's grave when we stopped.

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0: Rhema.cc, speaking words of love to you.
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5: And the station is rhema.cc on the Central Coast. I'm Frank. Thanks for tuning in. It's 12:31, and that was I Still Believe by Lecrae, and For King and Country, Dash by Crowder and Toby Mac, Testify Joel Vaughan, and way back to start the bracket off, All Things New with Washed Over Me. I hope you're having a good day, and yes, are you counting down the days to when kids go back to school, which is next week? Well, hang in there. You've only got a few days to go. Please stay tuned because, we've got Holland up next, then followed by Sarah Rees. And next break, we'll have our biomimetics segment. I'll be speaking about polar bears and antifreeze. What is the connection? You'll be surprised. But before we go to that, there is a lot happening in the world today. And when Jesus returns, he'll sort it all out. In the meantime, we are to be patient and just get on with our daily business, daily lives. James chapter 5, verses 7 and 8 says, "Be patient, therefore, brothers, until the coming of the Lord. See how the farmer waits for the precious fruit of the earth, being patient about it, until it receives the early and late rains. You also be patient, establish your hearts, for the coming of the Lord is at hand."

0: another moment. I want to live intentionally in light of eternity. I want to love like you loved. I want to love with my life.
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0: that was Jealousy by Sarah Reeves, and before that, Love With Your Life, Holland. Good afternoon. Thanks for tuning in to Rima.cc on the Central Coast. I'm Frank, and thanks for your company. It is 1:40, so time for our biomimetics segment. And today we're talking about, well, I will be anyway, polar bears and antifreeze. So what is the connection? Okay, here it is. Yes, polar bear fur is more than just fluff, and it is frost resistant. And scientists wondered why, you know, polar bear dives in the water, comes out, lays on the ice, and they wondered why the water doesn't freeze on the fur of the polar bear. Hey, interesting, isn't it? Why doesn't the water freeze? Well, here's the reason why. After investigating why, they found that, there's a combination of greasy compounds that keeps the water from freezing. So these greasy compounds, help keep the water from freezing. So obviously it doesn't cause an impediment to the polar bear. And to sort of verify that, scientists have washed the fur of polar bears, and they found out that once those greasy compounds were washed away, the water would freeze. So you can guess what's coming next, can't you? Yes, the scientists are now trying to use that that technology, or their discovery, to develop new anti-freezing or anti-icing compounds and technologies. So that's pretty cool, isn't it? Who would have thought there's greasy compounds on a polar bear's fur can act as an antifreeze? But of course, we wouldn't think of that, but God did, because after all, he designed and created that in the first place. As I keep on saying, God creates it, we just copy it.
1: In 1979, a World Vision-sponsored ship called the Sea Sweep rescued a foundering vessel crammed with Vietnamese boat people in the South China Sea. The aid agency was resupplying refugee boats with food and medicine at a time when no governments wanted to get involved. The crew went further this particular day and took on board 93 people from the stricken boat, including a four-year-old called Vin. It was risky. It was not the politically popular thing to be doing. 32 years later, Vin, now in his mid-30s, is a graduate of Harvard Medical School and is a cancer specialist. He told an audience recently, "Without a doubt, if it hadn't been for World Vision, the story of my life would have ended anonymously at the age of 4 in the South China Sea." Somewhere in here is a lesson on gratitude. Vin was thanking people he would never meet, including the donors who supported the Sea Sweep's risky, reckless, and costly venture. My friend Corey Trender from World Vision, who told me this story, wrote this to me about hearing Vin say thanks. "It's a huge blessing to savor the representative gratitude of one man. He was on his way to becoming a statistic, simply a rounding error to add to the estimated 300,000 souls who by then had already been lost at sea as Vietnamese boat people." Corey ended his message with simple words from the Bible. "Let us not grow weary in doing good, for at the proper time we shall reap a harvest if we do not give up." I'm Rob Harley.
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1: And yes, that was Battle Belongs by Phil Wickham. And before that, God's Story by Ann Wilson and God Ain't Done by Miles Minnick. Good afternoon. Thanks for tuning into Remo.cc on the Central Coast. I'm Frank. And thanks for your company. And please stay tuned because we've got great artists coming up like, who's up next? Oh, we've got a choice here. Let's go Ren Collective. Yeah, that'll be up soon. But before we go to that track, just a reminder that we are partnering with the Father's Table to provide food for the needy. So next time you're shopping, if you can buy a few extra food items, that would be great. You can drop them off here at Rima.cc and we'll pass them on to the Father's Table. And please, nothing in glassware or perishables. And if you're buying tin food, could you please make sure they've got a ring pull on top, because not everyone may have a can opener. Well, it's almost 1:57. I will catch you after the news.

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5: In this bulletin, thousands of Origin Energy customers to receive a refund and Victoria Police make a significant arrest. Good afternoon, I'm Jaden James. Origin will refund over $270,000 to thousands of customers for misleading energy pricing tactics. It'll impact ongoing Saver Plan customers after some were charged more than if they had been on the basic plan. The ACCC launched an investigation after a designated complaint from Choice. A growing majority of Australians want house prices to fall, according to latest polling. 61% of respondents to the Resolve survey support a decline in property prices. Support for drop in prices is highest among Labor voters. Victorian police say they've made their most consequential arrest so far in their investigations into Melbourne's hospitality wars. Madeline Burke reports.
6: A 20-year-old man accused of directing a string of violent crimes targeting Melbourne hospitality venues was arrested at his family home in Essendon this morning. He's accused of tasking offenders with home invasions, arsons and kidnappings. Detective Inspector Graham Banks says it's believed the man contacted offenders via encrypted apps under the username Combank.
7: Intelligence suggests he came up with this handle based on the amount of wealth he was generating for the criminal organisation.
6: Investigators allege the man is high-ranking within an organised criminal syndicate whose leader is offshore and has links to Kaz Hamad.
7: This particular syndicate and the offshore tasker at this stage has barracked around having 2,000 offenders at his disposal.
6: The man remains in custody. Police say he could be linked to dozens of incidents.
5: Madeline Burke reporting. Biosecurity Queensland is currently investigating a suspected case of H5 bird flu. A northern giant petrel discovered at Noosa Main Beach is currently being tested. Wildlife Noosa Rescue Manager Will Watson collected the bird and says a positive result could be confirmed today.
8: The results should come in today.

0: us and them, because we're all made in the image of God. And you know, we just need to connect with people, make friends, share meals. It might be awkward for a little bit, but persist and push through, because there is such a richness in their culture, every person that we need to be able to connect with.
1: Paul is a teacher at Yarrara College, a Lutheran Indigenous school in Alice Springs. In sport, the AFL stand rule remains in the spotlight after a raft of confusing decisions across the weekend. The rule was introduced to increase the speed of ball movement. Former Carlton captain Sam Doherty says the intention of the rule has been completely missed.
2: There's so much technicality around who's standing, where they're standing. We've got players that are turned around the wrong way on the mark because they don't know if it's them or it's someone else. We've got two players that are stopped all the time. There's a simplified way of doing this.
1: Meantime, GWS youngster Riley Hamilton is the AFL Rising Star nominee for Round 18. That's the latest Vision National news. I'm Jaden James.
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4: And good afternoon. It's 2:05. And the forecast is for a sunny day with 5% chance of rain and winds may reach speeds of up to 20 k's an hour. Both the UV index and the fire danger rating are moderate. Temperature at Gosford and Norahead, 19 degrees. Mangrove Mountain and Terry Hills, 18 degrees.
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1: And Citizen Wayne, Fight My Fight For Me, and Top of the Bracket and The Hour, Everything by Sofeka. Good afternoon, it's 13 past two. You're tuned into Rima.cc on the Central Coast. I'm Frank. Thanks for your company. And please stay tuned because we've got great artists coming up like Sarah Sadler. We've got a Golden Oldie. We've got Don Reddy with Young Chris. Young and Free, just to name a few. Oh, missed that. We are messengers. I think we'll get around to all of that. And don't forget, after 3 o'clock, Mick will be in. He'll take it through to 6:30. And after 4 o'clock, we'll have our creation speaker. And today it's Dr. Don Batten. So if you've got a question for Dr. John. No, it's not Dr. John. It's Dr. Don. You can text now 0401-949-949. And before we go to Sarah, today's verse comes from James chapter 5, verses 7 and 8. Be patient, therefore, brethren or brothers, until the coming of the Lord. See how the farmer waits for the precious fruit of the earth, being patient about it until it receives the early and the late rains. You also be patient, establish your hearts, for the coming of the Lord is at hand.

0: 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Remember, He is faithful. And second, rest in Him. He's at work, and sometimes it takes time, but he knows what He's doing. He will not begin a process in your life that does not have as its byproduct perseverance, godliness, and refining. God is faithful. Rest in Him.
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was Close by We Are Messengers. And before that, Too Serious by Don Reddy and Young Chris. And to start the bracket off, Sarah Sadler with This Is My Prayer. Good afternoon. It's at 2:26. You're tuned into Rima.cc on the Central Coast. I'm Frank. Thanks for your company. And yes, it is tax time, isn't it? We've got until, what is it, October 31 before lodging a tax return if we have to. Anyway, if you're expecting an amount back, which is great, it's always good to get some of our taxes back, isn't it? If you are, would you please consider giving a portion of that to our ministry here at REMA on the Central Coast? So if you could have a think about it, that would be great. And if you want more information on it, you just go to our website, rema.cc, and click on where it says a tax pledge. Yeah, if you could contribute some of your tax return, it would be very greatly appreciated. Up next, Young and Free with Passion.

0: Words of life and love from the Father to you, his child.
1: He said to me, "It is done. I am the Alpha and the Omega, the beginning and the end. To the thirsty, I will give water without cost from the spring of the water of life. Those who are victorious will inherit all this, and I will be their God, and they will be my children." Revelation 21:6-7.
0: Rhema.cc, speaking words of love to you.
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0: that was Jordan for Les with Changed. And before that, Let Your Glory Fall by Carrie Job. And top of the bracket, Passion by Young and Free. Good afternoon. You're tuned in to rema.cc on the Central Coast. I'm Frank. Thanks for your company and for tuning in. It's 2:39. And just a reminder that after the 4 o'clock news, our creation speaker is Dr. Don Batten. So if you've got any questions for Dr. Don, you can text them through now on our text line 0401 949 949.
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0: woman who met the savior of the world.
1: And of course, the savior of the world is Jesus. He's the only savior of the world. And it was Olivia Lane with A Woman at the Well. And you can read all about that story in John chapter 4, the Gospel of John chapter 4. And you're tuned into Rhema.cc on the Central Coast, Frank. And thanks for tuning in, and thanks for your company. And just a reminder that we are partnering with the Father's Table to provide food for the needy. So if you're able to buy a few extra items next time you're going shopping, it'll be great. You can drop them off here at Rhema, 16 Dyer Crescent, West Gosford. And we'll pass them on to the Father's Table, and they'll distribute those food items to the needy. But please, nothing perishable or nothing in glass. And if you're going to buy cans, can you try and buy cans with the pull ring on them? Because people may not have can openers, so that would be greatly appreciated. Other than that, yes, I might say it's almost time for me to say goodbye, and it is just about time for me to go. But before I go, just a reminder that Mick will be in after the 3 o'clock news. He'll take you through to 6:30. And today's creation speaker is Dr. Don Batten. So if you've got any questions for Dr. Don, you can text them through right now, 0401-949-949. Well, that's about it from me. So thank you for letting me share your afternoon with you. And thank you for letting me be part of your afternoon. I really do appreciate it. Before I go, we'll leave you with a Bible verse for the afternoon. There is a lot going on in the world, isn't there? And yes, we are looking for peace and the solution to what's going in the Middle East, but not only there. We've got Ukraine, Russia, and other hot spots around the world. Well, true peace won't come until Jesus returns, as the Bible says, and he'll set up the kingdom in Jerusalem, and then not only will Jerusalem, Israel have peace, but so will the rest of the world. And in the meantime, we need to be patient, and we need to be getting on with our daily business and daily lives, particularly in serving the Lord. James chapter 5, verse 7 to 8 says, "Be patient, therefore, brothers, until the coming of the Lord. See how the farmer waits for the precious fruit of the earth, being patient about it, until it receives the early and late rains. You also be patient, establish your hearts, for the coming of the Lord is at hand." Well, that's it from me. I'll catch you next time. And just remember, Jesus loves you. He really does. Bye for now.

0: G'day. Here's my mate Richard with another secret from the shed.
1: One thing dads are good at is play. It's the rascal in him that should never be fully tamed. Rumble Time with Kids releases a neurotransmitter called oxytocin, which makes us feel deeply connected to one another. It helps dad unwind from the serious work world. It helps boys discover their strength and its limitations. A good pillow fight with daughters reminds them that life is fun and dad can relax. Sometimes let your children win. Sometimes make sure you win. We all need to have fun losing. Remember, you are stronger than them, so use your strength to engage, not to dominate. I still rumble with my now adult sons on occasion. I always lose these days, but I'm always breathless with laughter. It's a wonderful reminder of what once bonded us still does. The love and joy of sharing life together. I'm Richard Fay for the Centre for Men, helping men become real.

0: It's tax time. We all love this time of year, don't we? Digging out all those receipts, working out what we can claim, maybe having chats with our accountant. Then we find out, is it good news or bad? Do we owe Mr. Taxman, or is there a refund coming our way? Hopefully it's the latter. If you work out that you're going to receive a refund, would you prayerfully consider setting aside a small portion to help keep hope alive on the Central Coast? We've created a simple pledge form you can download. 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
2: In this bulletin, oil prices spike on the back of US plans for the Strait of Hormuz. Pressure remains on Jacinta Allen, and researchers looking into the impact of metabolic health. With more, I'm Gareth Stafford. Oil prices have soared in the single biggest hike since 2020 as the market reacts to possible US tolls on the Strait of Hormuz. Donald Trump has vowed countries will need to pay to use the key shipping lane. Assistant Defence Minister Peter Khalil has told Sky News the federal government wants to see de-escalation in the region.
3: We want to see the opening of those waterways under international law. And we certainly want to see, I think as a general principle, respect for the international law of the sea and also the freedom of navigation and passage of all merchant shipping.
2: Meantime, farmers are warning any spike in fuel and fertiliser costs caused by developments in the Middle East could threaten the winter grain harvest. Pressure is piling up on Victoria's Premier, with a new poll revealing One Nation is ahead of Jacinta Allen's party ahead of the November election. Unions have now been urged to launch a campaigning blitz for Labor. Jacinta Allen claims she's not getting caught up in polls.
4: The Victorian community doesn't elect their members of parliament to sit around and examine opinion polls. It's not just today, but we've seen for some time now that there has been a very clear message from the Australian community to its members of parliament to get on and focus on them.
2: Key ALP figures are still contemplating whether a shift in leader would change the party's image. The time of day we eat may have more of an impact on our metabolic health than how much we actually consume. Researchers at Griffith University found that those who ate food late at night may be more susceptible to obesity and other health issues. Professor Roseanne Kruger says while both groups ate similar amounts, a person's metabolic rate is typically slower in the evenings.
5: When we eat food early in the morning, our insulin and hormones and metabolism work are more at work at that time. But when we are at rest in the night, our internal metabolism also goes into rest, and therefore we don't process the food as well.
2: Night owls were also more likely to consume lower energy and protein foods in the morning while eating carbohydrates and fats late at night. Egyptian police have arrested four Christian men who had been assaulted by a Muslim mob during an attack on a Coptic place of worship. They freed them 2 days later once they agreed to drop their complaint against their attackers. A crowd of residents, mostly women, children and teenagers,

0: ready to give a more accurate position on availability.
1: Forward Grian Myers will return to the Cats senior side this weekend. That's the latest Vision National News. I'm Gareth Stafford.
2: Remar's Central Coast weather update.
3: Well, we've had a beautiful day on the coast and the weatherman's going for a mostly clear night tonight. The mercury peaked at about 20 around the coast today, and in Gosford tonight we'll see lows of around 9 degrees. It's currently 19 degrees in Gosford. Yeah, it's a beautiful summer's day for a winter's day, isn't it? Yeah, 18 degrees at Mangrove Mountain, 19 at Nora Head and 18 at Palm Beach. Tomorrow we can expect a shower or two later with a top of 15 around Gosford. Yeah, return to winter. And then showers on Thursday with the mercury rising to around 15 again. And g'day, Jesus lovers. Welcome to Rema Drive. My name's Mick. I'll be with you till about 6:30 this terrific Tuesday. And if you're keen to check if your torch is working, well, sunset will be at 5:03 this evening. Trains, they're on time on the Central Coast Newcastle lines. From 9:40 tonight, though, till about 1:30 a.m., buses will replace trains between Gosford, Hornsby and Epping. And stay tuned. Today's Techno Gadget Report is all about the X1. It's an AI bone conduction headset that can see and assist. Sounds interesting. Also, have you ever dreamed of ordering a custom pocket of sunshine right in the middle of the night? Well, have I got some news for you? And hey, today, Creation Ministries International, I'll be speaking with Dr. Don Batten. Yeah, always exciting to talk to those guys. If you have any questions for them, please send them through to our text line, SMS 0401 949 949. A little later, we'll be talking about how fried chicken for breakfast is finally becoming a thing for Down Under. It is 6 minutes past three.
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0: That was Lakewood Music with I've Got the Victory. You're on 94.9. It is 11 minutes past three.
1: Rima Central Coast traffic update.
0: And the freeway is looking fabulous. It's a 42-minute trip to Jillaby from Warunga this afternoon. And you've got a good run up to Beresfield and back. Here on the coast, traffic just starting to build up a little, heading south into the crossroads at Doyle's and Birrilli. Nothing to worry about yet. In fact, the whole north end of the coast is looking pretty good. That includes Wyong Road at the moment, heading down to Gosford. All is well. In fact, yeah, no major traffic there. Over to West Gosford, though, and you do have about 400 to 500 metres of traffic heading up towards St Philip's Christian College on Mans Road, just to the lights there. Great run down to Woi Woi at the moment. No issues over to Kingcumber or Terrigal. And Central Coast Highway from Carryong looks fab all the way back to Doyleson.

So watch me burn. That was for King and Country and Taylor Hill with World on Fire. It is 3:15, and did you honestly think your fitness tracker was only keeping tabs on your steps? Or did you know a massive data grab was inevitable? According to reports from Channel News, social media, and How To Geek, Samsung is serving a brutal ultimatum to its Galaxy Watch users this month. They want to harvest your personal health metrics, including sleep scores, medication history, and menstrual cycles, to train their brand new artificial intelligence setups. The real catch is that if people decline this new policy, Samsung threatens to wipe their entire historical record completely. Yeah, you can't even sync the wearable device with your account if you choose to opt out of the agreement. It's a massive downer for privacy, and internet forums are already buzzing with furious reactions from users. The tech giant seems determined to feed its data models right before launching a fresh lineup of smartwatches later this month. Yeah, I wonder if this will sort of hamper their efforts of selling them. Yeah, not smart from the marketer's point of view, is it? Stay tuned. Coming up next, we've got Need to Breathe with a song called The Cave. You're driving home with Mick on 94.9 FM.

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5: When I was a kid, I got kicked by a horse at church. The next week, I didn't want to go to church because the horse was there. When I saw my mates playing with the horse, I got worried for them too. The mere existence of the horse made my church life miserable. Now, mine was an actual horse, horses in nay. But maybe you've been kicked by horse-like people. People who lash out for no apparent reason. People who are wild or angry or a little bit temperamental. Getting kicked hurts and it can be really annoying. But I'm not going to let some horse steal my joy or stop me from going places that I love. If you resonate with this, maybe it's time to get some support and rise above the horses. As an ex-people pleaser myself, I know it's not going to be easy. But with the right support, it is possible and your future self will thank you.
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0: That was Carmen with Faith Enough. It is 25 minutes past three, and now it's time for the love949.com gig guide. And coming up tonight, it's the Rema Prayer Night. Yeah, right here at the Rema Studio, 16 Dyer Crescent West, Gosford. It starts at 7:15 p.m. and you're all welcome. Yeah, everyone's welcome. Also, Conversation Cafe, everyone's welcome to that one too. Can we fully embrace AI? That's what the conversation's about, and still be fully human. Yeah, can we fully embrace AI and still be fully human? That's on at GE Church this coming Friday night. Sunday, we've got Church on the Radio, 10 a.m. That'll be the Lakes Church Tuggerah on 94.9 FM. And Saturday, the 25th of July, the Repair Cafe's on at Terrigal Uniting Church, 380 Terrigal Drive, Terrigal, from about 10 a.m. till 1 p.m. That's all I've got at the moment. If you've got anything cool or fun, you know, low-priced or free coming up, please drop me a line. 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Stay tuned. 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
1: Remar's Central Coast weather update.
0: And we've had an absolutely beautiful day on the coast today. The weatherman's going for a mostly clear night tonight. The mercury peaked at about 20 on the coast today, and tonight we'll see lows of around 9 degrees in Gosford. The thermometer's sitting on 19 degrees in Gosford, 17 at Mangrove Mountain, 19 at Nora Head, and 18 at Palm Beach. Tomorrow we can expect a shower or two later with a top of 15 around Gosford, and then showers on Thursday with the mercury rising to around 15 again.
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0: The freeway is looking fab. It is a 42-minute trip to Jillaby from Wirunga. No issues there. Up around Oilson, you've got about half a K traffic heading south on Waihi Road into the crossroads. 300 to 400 metres heading north and south on the Pacific Highway into the crossroads as well. Then a good run to Campbell. Still a bit of Noraville and back, no issues there. A couple of hundred metres of traffic heading south into Wyong at the moment. And Wyong Road, it's busy between the two Reliance Drive roundabouts in a northwesterly direction. From Arimba to Gosford on the Pacific Highway, all is well. Even in Gosford, things are looking all right. Mans Road West, Gosford, it's moving okay. Heading down to Woi Woi, it is a little busier south of the Spike Milligan Bridge, just heading into Woi Woi. And a little bit of traffic heading north on Blackwell Road as well, up to that same intersection. Empire Bay Drive looks good. Same with Avoca Drive, Charles K and Terrigal Drive and Ocean View and Central Coast Highway from Carryong looking good all the way back to Doyleson.

That was Elevation Worship with Alleluia. It is 20 minutes to four. And have you ever dreamed of ordering a custom pocket of sunshine right in the middle of the night? According to official startup documentation, a Californian tech outfit called Reflect Orbital, they want to launch massive mirrors into space to achieve exactly that. I know what you're thinking. Aren't we trying to cool the planet down? Well, yeah, this will probably hit it up a tad. The company founders has started this operation back in 2021 to sell bright daylight to solar farms looking to generate power after dark. Yeah, well, you know, including solar farms anyway. Imagine just ordering it. Yeah, we've got an event on at Adcock Park and we need some daytime at nighttime. Yeah, imagine that. According to launch briefs, the government recently approved their first experimental satellite launch scheduled on a SpaceX rocket later this year. The cool spacecraft, it will unfold like a sweet origami mirror. Yeah, to blast a 5-kilometre spotlight down to the ground. Imagine that. People watching from below, they'll see a glowing beam that lasts for about 5 minutes, they say. Drivers, well, they don't want sudden flashes blinding them, so safety critics are already sounding the alarm. But then again, if the satellites are like straight above you, they're going to be coming straight down. I can't imagine cars pointing straight up into the sky. According to the corporate roadmap, they plan to scale up to a massive fleet of, get this, 50,000 satellites by 2035. This wild plan is a massive downer for the scientific community. Because all that fake light will easily blind sensitive space telescopes. Yeah, critics also warn that dumping artificial sunbeams into the darkness will trigger absolute ecological chaos for plants and animals alike. If it's only for 5 minutes, though, I can't imagine it being too much of a problem. According to regulatory statements, the FCC only approved the test because they manage radio frequencies rather than ethics of a dark sky. I mean, I don't know anyone who really manages that. Pretty crazy, right? Coming up next, Avalon with Give It Up.

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0: That was Sarah Reeves, Billboards on Sunset. You're on Rima 94.9. It is 10 minutes to 4.
1: Rima Central Coast traffic update.
0: And things are looking fabulous on the freeway. It's a 42-minute trip to Jillaby from Wooronga this afternoon. No issues to Beresfield and back. Up north on the coast around Oilson, you've got, I'd say, 300 to 400 metres of traffic heading south on the Pacific Highway into the Doyleson Crossroads. Good run down to Campbell, Jillaby to Norahville and back, no issues there. Good run into Wyong from the north. And from the south, you do have a little bit of traffic on the Tuggerah Strait just heading up to Johnson Road. It's slow between the two Reliance Drive roundabouts in a northwesterly direction and a little slow from Arimba Creek down to Chittaway Road as well. It's on Wyong Road, heading down to Gosford on the Pacific Highway. All is well. In Gosford itself, I can't see too many issues. Racecourse Road does have a couple of hundred metres of traffic into the Gosford High School roundabout. Mans Road looks good. It's a great run to the peninsula right now. No issues down through Blackwall over to Kingcumber. Things are looking all right. Same goes to Terrigal and Central Coast Highway from Somersby. It's moving well all the way back to Doyleson.
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0: on my mind.
1: That was Toby Mac with Heaven on My Mind. It is 5 minutes to four. We've got Switchfoot up next with the Blues. But first, I got to tell you, my buddy Jono, he asked me,
2: do you want to hear what a dog told me? He said, no one's going to believe you.

0: There's nothing on earth that compares to the moment you hold your precious newborn for the first time. Then you remember you have no nappies or blanket to wrap them in. That's the reality for vulnerable at-risk pregnant women and newborns in Kenya. 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
2: In this bulletin, the opposition not focusing on polls, superannuation providers lacking basic customer service, and an economic windfall from the Socceroos World Cup campaign. With more, I'm Gareth Stafford. The opposition leader says he's not worried about the ongoing back and forth of polling at this stage as he tries to rebuild support for the coalition. Support for One Nation has slipped in the most recent polling results, while Angus Taylor has seen some improvement as preferred Prime Minister. Mr. Taylor says he's focused on providing a viable alternative government.
3: Oh, I don't get into the polls up or down. I mean, look, the poll that matters in the end is the one on election day. I know it's trite, it's been said many times, but it's true. And so that's my focus. But my number one focus is on laying out our plan and our team.
2: The latest Roy Morgan poll shows One Nation's primary support has increased by 5.5 percentage points. Australia's largest pension funds are failing to meet basic customer service standards. A survey has found a quarter of prospective Superfund customers were told to go online to find basic details when they called for information. Super Consumers Australia wants mandatory service standards to be introduced. Ahead of the census, a new survey has found 43% have selected no when asked, "Do you have a religion?" Simon Smart at the Centre for Public Christianity says it illustrates the current state of society.
4: You know, less of social reasons to tick, you know, I'm Catholic or whatever. But it does show that people have moved rapidly in Australia away from the kind of religious institutions. And the signs are that we're not doing very well as a result of that.
2: In the 2021 census, about 39% of people selected no religion. The Socceroos may be out of the FIFA World Cup, but that hasn't stopped Aussies spending during the tournament. New data from ANZ shows the bank's customers have already splashed $7 billion during the World Cup period. ANZ Managing Director of Data and Analytics, Joanna Gurry, says it's an interesting breakdown.
5: Takeaway food is up 6.75%. Cafes and restaurants up 5.5%. Bars and hotels up 5.2%. And sporting apparel up 9.3%.
2: The spikes in spending come as Aussies flock to venues to watch the games live. A current review of voluntary assisted dying laws in Tasmania has underlined the urgent need for institutional conscientious protection. That's the view of the Australian Christian Lobby, which wants to prevent medical practitioners and other staff from being forced to participate. CEO Michelle Pierce told Vision Radio, its real vulnerability is in current Australian laws.
6: What we saw at Calvary Hospital in ACT, we need institutional conscientious protection in law, and that should cover hospitals, aged care facilities, especially for euthanasia. No medical staff should be required to tell the patient where they could access the treatment. They should be free not to participate in it whatsoever.
2: Ms. Pierce doesn't believe Tasmania will introduce such protections, but the ACL will still keep pushing for them. To sport, and the world's best golfers are preparing for the final major of the year, the Open Championship at Royal Birkdale in the UK. Former world number one Jordan Spieth feels he's due a run in contention after steadily improving his recent form.
7: There are things I can do now that I can do significantly better than I could when I was number one in the world. There should be nothing that should stop me in my own head of being able to search and believe that I can reach that again.
2: Seven Aussies will tee off from Friday morning, including former champion Cameron Smith. And in tennis, Alexander Zverev will move up to number two on the men's rankings after his runner-up finish at Wimbledon. That's the latest Vision National News. I'm Gareth Stafford.
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0: was Josiah Queen and Brandon Lake with Can't Steal My Joy. It is 10 minutes past four.
1: Rima Central Coast traffic update.
0: And things are still looking good on the freeway. 43 minutes to Jillaby from Warunga this Savo. No issues there. Heading down the Pacific Highway at Doyleson, you've got about 400 metres of traffic heading into the crossroads right now. Then a good run to Camwell. Still a bit of Noraville and back, no issues there. Heading south into Wyong, all is well. If you're heading north, you do have about 600 metres of traffic on the Tuggerah Strait heading

to Johnson Road, Wyong Road. It's not looking too bad at the moment. Aroombo to Gosford on the Pacific Highway. All is well there. In Gosford, a couple of hundred metres of traffic on Racecourse Road into the Gosford High School roundabout. And Donison Street, little slow from just past Dane Drive up to Mann Street. Nothing to write home about, though, there. A little teeny bit of traffic at Point Clair Railway Station heading south. Good run to and through Woi Woi. Empire Bay Drive looks good. Same with Avoca Drive, Charles K, Terrigal Drive and Ocean View Drive. And Central Coast Highway from Garryong looking pretty good all the way back to Doyleson.

0: this world.
1: That was for King in Country and Michael W. Smith with Place in This World. You're on 94.9. It's 19 minutes past four and we got through. I've finally got Creation Ministries International on the line. And this afternoon we have Dr. Don Batten. Good afternoon, Dr. Don.
2: Good afternoon, Mick. How are you going?
1: Oh, very good. Thank you. It's awesome to have you on. And yeah, it's always exciting to have you on air. And Dr. Don, I thought this week, well, why don't we have a bit of a chat about your journey, your Christian journey?
2: Yeah, we can do that for sure.
1: All right. Well, why don't you start by telling us, where did it all start for you?
2: Well, mine's not a gutter to the, safe from the gutter type thing. I wasn't a, alcoholic or a drug addict or something like that, I was raised in a good family, and I went to Sunday school as a kid and believed that God existed. I mean, I didn't hear about evolution at all, because back then when I was a kid there was no television, so you didn't get it on Play School on TV or anything. You didn't get any nature documentaries to tell you about evolution. So the default was, there was obviously a creator, and so I believed in God. But it wasn't until I got to the age of 10,

0: in, I heard a street preacher, actually open air campaigners, they're still operating today, God bless them, guys preaching in the street in a little country town where I lived, and I heard the gospel for the clearly presented for the first time, and I responded, and I became a follower of Jesus, a Christian, and so that was when I was 10.
1: 10?
0: So, yeah.
1: Wow. Yeah. And how did that bode for you going through university or school and uni?
0: Well, I was in the second year of what was called the Wyndham Scheme in the high school education system in New South Wales, and that was I started high school in 1963. 1962 is when they first brought in the Wyndham Scheme, and that was the first time that everybody in public schools got taught evolution. And a millions and billions of years story.
1: Wow.
0: And so that was in year 10. A lot of that was done in year 10. And so before that, anybody older than me didn't get evolution at school. So some of the really old folk, they sort of have trouble understanding what the problem is because they've never got taught this stuff. And
1: mm-hmm.
0: So I thought, as a Christian, I knew Jesus as my Lord and Saviour, and I regularly prayed and talked to him and read the Bible, and but then I got this evolution stuff. What do you do with that?
1: Mm.
0: So I thought, oh, maybe God used evolution, and you hear these things about, oh, you know, maybe the days could be long periods of time and we can fit the millions and billions of years into the Bible that way. And so I had this sort of vague notion that we could put the two together. I could put the two together, and I limped along with that for quite a while, that sort of idea. And really not knowing what to do about it. Well, I asked pastors about it, and they were totally useless, I must say.
1: Yeah.
0: Well, some of them suggest, a couple of the more conservative pastors would suggest a thing called the gap theory, which is the idea that between the first couple of verses of Genesis, Satan caused this flood that flooded the earth and created all the fossils in the rocks, and then God recreated things in the 6 days of creation week, and this sort of idea. And I thought, boy, if these guys think that that solves the problem, they don't know what the problem is.
1: Yeah. So the gap theory, they believe there was a gap in the Bible.
0: A gap between the first couple of verses, and you shove all the millions and billions of years into that gap, yeah.
1: Wow.
0: And I read my Bible, and I couldn't see a gap. I couldn't see a gap. And then when you go over to Exodus chapter 20, verse 11, it says that God wrote on stone. Elsewhere it says he wrote this on stone, but he wrote this on stone. I created the heavens, the earth, the seas, and everything in them in 6 days, and rests on the seventh. So you had to work for six and rest for one type of thing. I shortened a little bit. But the basis of the seven-day week and the idea of the Sabbath comes from the fact that God did it in a week. There was no gap in it. So God himself said, wrote on stone, that he wrote, did everything in a week. So there's no gap. There's no millions and billions of years in there.
1: What about people that have been told this and, that they actually believe this? Are they still going to go to heaven?
0: Oh, of course. I mean, we're not tested on our theological perfection. just as well, because none of us are perfect theologically. And even top theologians struggle with some of the more nuanced things in the Bible about what it means. So, we tested on what we do with Jesus. Have we trusted him as our Lord and Saviour?
1: Mm-hmm.
0: Do we recognise our need of salvation, the fact that we're sinners and we need to be saved, we need to be forgiven, and that Jesus actually did that work for us on the cross? He took upon himself the death that we deserved. And so that's what saves us, is our confession of Jesus, not our theological excellence when it comes to all these different other things.
1: Yeah. So people might believe in the gap theory. Where do you see that? Like, is that going to harm their Christian walk in any way, maybe?
0: Well, it certainly makes it hard for them to answer some of the big questions. I mean, what's one of the big questions that people have, non-Christians and Christians, for that matter? Why is there death and suffering in the world if God is good?
1: Mm.
0: And so the gap theory has all these millions and billions of years of rocks and fossils and things basically under the feet of Adam and Eve in the Garden of Eden. and God said it was all very good.
1: Yep.
0: Well, you know, all this death and suffering came before sin. But the Bible's clear that death and suffering came because of sin, because mankind thumbed their nose at God, basically the first people, Adam in particular, basically thumbed his nose, and God said, we don't want to do things your way, we want to do things our way. And God warned them if they did this, which is called sin, basically telling God to get lost and I'm going to do my own thing.
1: Yep.
0: God warned them if they did that, death would come. And it says there, Genesis chapter 3 talks about this, about how death came, death, suffering, thorns and thistles, struggle for survival came about because of sin. It's not the way God created the world. He didn't create the world of death and suffering, which the gap theory says all this death and suffering was before sin. And along with all the other ideas that try to fit millions of years into the Bible, because the millions of years are in the, you know, they say they're in the rocks under our feet. And what are in the rocks but fossils, which are the remains of once living things, which are now thoroughly dead. And that fossil record is a record of death. And it's the record of suffering. You even see dinosaurs with cancer, for example.
1: Yep.
0: And this sort of thing. And then, so any way that you put this into the Bible, the gap theory, or the days are long periods of time, and there's all sorts of other schemes, because none of them work, you have to say, well, God says everything's very good when he finished creating everything. I mean, God must be sort of some sort of horrible ogre if he thinks that's all good.
1: Mm.
0: But the point is, it was good. It was very good. And it became corrupted because of sin. New Testament talks about this. Romans chapter 8, near the end of the chapter, talks about how the whole creation is corrupted and is looking forward to its redemption.
1: Yes, yeah. Absolutely. You are on 94.9 this afternoon. We're with Dr. Don Batten from Creation Ministries International, and we'll be back with him very shortly. Right now, we've got a couple of messages, and then we'll listen to Sanctus Real with Today, Tomorrow, and Forever.
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0: was Sanctus Real today, tomorrow and forever. 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
1: Remar's Central Coast weather update.
0: And we've had a pretty nice day on the coast today. The weatherman's going for a mostly clear night as well. The mercury peaked at about 20 degrees on the coast today, and tonight we'll see lows of around 8 degrees in Gosford. The mercury's sitting on 18 in Gosford, 15 at Mangrove Mountain, 18 at Nora Head, and 16 at Palm Beach. Tomorrow we can expect a shower or two later with a top of 16 around Gosford, and then showers for Thursday with the mercury rising to around 15 degrees.
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0: And things are looking fabulous on the freeway. It's a 43-minute trip to Jillaby from Wirunga. No issues there. About half a K traffic heading south on Way Road into the crossroads at Doyleson. 300 to 400 metres heading north on the Pacific Highway into the crossroads. A good run down to Camwell. From Jillaby across to Norville, it is just a little slow at the end of Sparks Road coming into the Pacific Highway. I'd say you've got probably 300 to 400 metres of traffic there. Good run into Wyong from the north. From the south, though, you do have half a K traffic heading up the Tuggerah Strait to Johnson Road. Wyong Road, it's moving fairly well right now from Arimba to Gosford on the Pacific Highway. No major issues. Teeny bit of traffic into Chittaway Road. And Gosford, things are looking okay. Racecourse Road does have a couple of hundred metres of traffic, probably 300 metres heading into Showground Road. Mans Road West Gosford, it's looking good. Point Clare, 100 metres or so of traffic past the station, then a good run down to Woi Woi. Blackwall Road, just a fraction slow down to Farnell Road. And Ocean Beach Road, a little slow down to Rawson Road right now. Empire Bay Drive looks good. Same with Avoca Drive, Charles K, Terrigal Drive and Ocean View Drive. And the Central Coast Highway from Carryong seems to be moving pretty well all the way back to Doyleson.
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0: That was Dupre with Live Your Life Out Loud. You're on Rima 94.9. It's 23 minutes to 5. And we have Dr. Don Batten on the line from Creation Ministries International this afternoon. And, of course, if you do have questions, you can go to creation.com pretty much any time. Thousands of pages of information there. You can type questions in the top and it'll spit answers out for you. However, if you do have any questions, we'd love you to send them through to us while we're on air, and Dr. Don can answer them on air, because chances are if you have a question, someone else may have the same question. And if you do have a question, just send them through to SMS 0401 949 949. Now, Dr. Don, you were telling us a little bit about, how you, well, when you became a Christian and some of the battles in high school as they started teaching you more non-Christian ideas. What happened at university?
1: Yeah, so I sort of put on the back burner at school, didn't know what to do with it, but that had this sort of vague ideas that some way or other it could go together with the Bible. I got to university and I sort of did much of that through my undergraduate years. It wasn't until I was doing my PhD that I started to get to grips with it. But I studied biology, so the further I studied biology, the less sense biological evolution meant, you know, because there's just such amazing design seen in living cells. And today there's just been an explosion of information about the amazing nanotechnology that's inside living things, which just back when I was a student, I was only just starting to unravel that a little bit. I mean, to understand that a little bit, I mean, I remember one of the lecturers talking about E. coli and about how it controls the production of enzymes required to digest lactose. So if lactose, milk sugar, is present and E. coli is there, it actually turns on this suite of enzymes. So it's got to be several enzymes got to be turned on all at the same time. And so the lactose actually stimulates the formation of the enzymes to digest it. And how all this worked, and the lecturer was quite excited about it all. And at the end of the semester, this is while I was doing my PhD, actually, I was sitting in this course on molecular biology, and it was all just brand new stuff. And one of the students asked a question, so, well, how could this system evolve? And the lecturer said, it couldn't. Next question.
0: Wow.
1: I thought, what did he just say? He'd get fired if he did that these days. But anyway, it had a bit more freedom back then to say that sort of thing.
0: Was he a Christian?
1: I don't know where he stood that way, but he was being quite candid about the scientific evidence, just spoke against any sort of mutations and natural selection process to develop this amazing controlled system to produce all these enzymes. Even one of those enzymes would never form by any natural process, and then the system to control it all so that all the enzymes are turned on at the same time.
0: Wow.
1: To digest lactose, and only in the presence of lactose. So if the E. coli is in a medium with no lactose in it, it doesn't turn on the enzymes, because otherwise it would be wasting energy. So
0: wow.
1: So it manufactures these enzymes so it can use lactose. So. And then another occasion, I went along to a lecture by Professor Charles Birch, who was professor of zoology back then. And he was an entertaining sort of a guy, and he used to do these lunchtime lectures occasionally, and students would voluntarily go along and listen to him because he was so entertaining.
0: Yeah.
1: Anyway, he said one day something which stuck in my mind. I don't remember what the topic was he was talking about, but he said, some of your students are worried about this evolution stuff. He said, I wouldn't worry too much about it if I were you, because I'm not sure where I even believe it myself. I thought, what?
0: Wow.
1: What he said, believe, you know, that was a key to the start to unlock my thinking, that that whole evolutionary idea is a belief system. It's got scientific aspects to it, but fundamentally it's a belief system about how everything came to be without God. That's the whole point of it.
0: Yep.
1: And so it started to unlock my thinking to be able to think, you know, maybe. And then there was a lunchtime lecture put on, I don't know who put it on, but Dr. Duane Gish was an American biochemist, and he came and he spoke at lunchtime lecture about believing the Bible's account of creation. He was a scientist, a PhD in biochemistry, And he was defending believing the Bible's account of creation. And I thought, wow, this is amazing. I never heard anybody do this before, especially a scientist, you know. And anyway, he recommended a book called The Genesis Flood. And I, back in those days, books were so expensive, and I had to order it from a bookshop down in Sydney. And it was actually St. Andrew's Cathedral bookshop I ordered it from, and it waited 6 weeks to get it from the United States. Got this book and started reading it, and it was just all evidence, worldwide evidence for Noah's flood. You know, this global flood, not just a local flood. And I thought Noah's flood had been a local flood. I hadn't thought too much about it.
0: Yep.
1: But here's this thing, and here's the thing. That when you realize the scope of Noah's flood and what it would have done, and the whole three chapters of the Bible talk about it, plus references elsewhere. Jesus talked about the flood in Luke 17. The flood came and destroyed them all. You realize that the rocks and the fossils formed, a lot of it formed very quickly during Noah's flood. And that, in fact, without a catastrophic event like that, you can't get fossils. Fossils don't form slowly. They have to be buried in lots of mud.
0: Yep.
1: Where do you get the mud from? Well, Noah's flood would have created the mud. And so there's all this evidence starts piling up, and I talk about being, I was given permission to believe. So the scientific evidence sort of unlocked it for me. But then when I realized I could believe what the Bible says, everything started to fall into place, and I realized I could trust the Bible as a real account of history, not sort of try and interpret it and make it what I wanted to say, you know. So when it says a day, it just says evening, morning, day one, day two. Obviously, they're clearly ordinary days. They're not long periods of time, like I was trying to believe. And so I stood, and then one day I was reading the Bible and praying, and these words came to me. And the words were these: are you going to believe my word, or are you going to believe the words of men?
0: Mm.
1: And I said, Lord, forgive me, help me to believe. And from that moment on, I changed my attitude towards God's word, the Bible.
0: And this is before you got your PhD?
1: This is before I got my PhD, yeah. Yeah.
0: Wow.
1: Yeah.
0: Okay.
1: And that was a major, major transformation in my life. I talk about almost like being born again. I was already a Christian, don't get me wrong. I was already a Christian, but this change in attitude towards God's word and this release of faith was just amazing, and as a huge leap forward in my Christian walk.
0: Wow-wee. And how do you think that affected your work over the years after that?
1: Well, it gave me a huge confidence as a Christian that, you know, what we believe is true truth. It's not just some sort of personal journey I'm on, but it's something that's really for everybody. The Bible, God's word to mankind, and these things really happened. And so I sort of entered into my research career with gusto because I was really discovering God's creation.
0: Wow.
1: And also gave me, you know, really confidence in witnessing. So sharing my faith, sharing the gospel with others, I was no longer hiding behind the cupboard door, you know, because when I was trying to believe in evolution and the Bible, I was afraid that someone might ask me, well, what about the stuff in Genesis? Do you believe that? And if you said no, or I think it could mean this or that or something else, and if no thought, well, it's not very convincing to anybody, it would shut down the conversation and I'd be embarrassed. So I didn't say anything. So sort of a closet Christian in many respects.
0: I've got a question in that just came through for you. Hi, Dr. Don. Yeah. Is there any one particular piece of flood evidence or any other piece of evidence that underlies what you believe?
1: Well, about creation and that sort of thing in Genesis, just off the top of my head, one of the things that's very powerful is the polystrate fossils, which is the where you get tree trunks and things running through many layers of rocks, and in fact, even between different coal seams and things like that. I mean, those coal seams are, according to standard geology, are dated as, you know, even tens of millions of years apart in time, and yet that tree could not stand there for tens of millions of years. And by the way, without its roots, because the roots are broken off, stands there vertically in the coal while the coal forms around it, etc. So these polystrate fossils, poly meaning many strata, so the fossils go through many strata, speak of very rapid catastrophic deposition of the material. And even if you look at things like, you get whales buried standing on their tail and this sort of thing, you're looking at massive material to bury those animals and preserve them. Some of the big dinosaurs and things, I mean, if you don't bury them with the masses of mud. So there's so much else, like the bending of rocks. I mean, the Grand Canyon and many places in the world, you see the rocks are bent. They had to be soft to be bent. You can't bend hard rock.
2: Yep.
1: And there's strong evidence that those rocks were laid down, the mud, which became rock, was laid down very quickly, and it was bent before it could become hard. And that compresses the time frame enormously. And there's just so much like that. There's a chapter in the Answers book about evidence for the flood, about, first of all, from the Bible. The Bible talks about a global flood, and also from the evidence around the world around us that the flood was global. It's not just some sort of local event.
0: Yeah. Well, that's interesting what you said earlier. You thought maybe it was just a local thing until you read the book, and then all of a sudden that all changed. Look, it is 12 minutes to 5 and our time is up. Dr. Don, I thank you so much for another awesome week. Is there anything you wanted to finish with?
1: No, I just encourage people, believe the word. And if you've got troubles, if you've got problems, if you've got some doubts about it, then go digging. Don't be afraid to dig. And you know, as Mick said, go to creation.com and put in your questions there. There's 15,000 articles and videos, all sorts of videos that answer all sorts of questions that people have.
0: Awesome.
1: The sort of questions I had back when I was struggling with these things.
0: Yes, absolutely. Well, thank you so much, Dr. Don Batten from Creation Ministries International. Another awesome week. It is now 11 minutes to 5. Up next, we've got Article 1, the one I'm fighting for.

0: was Article 1, the one I'm fighting for. You're on Rima 94.9. It's 9 minutes to five.
1: Rima Central Coast traffic update.
0: And things are still moving pretty well out there on the freeway. It's a 43-minute trip to Jillaby from Wirunga. Here on the coast, up around Doyleson, it's 300 metres of traffic heading south on the Pacific Highway at Doyleson into the crossroads. Then a good run down to Camwell from Jillaby across to Norahville and back. No major issues there. Maybe a fraction slow coming into Walker Avenue from the west. Good run into Wyong from the north. From the south, 600 to 700 metres of traffic heading north up to Johnson Road on the Tuggera Strait. Wyong Road, it's looking all right. Heading south from Arimba, you do have a couple of hundred metres, probably 300 metres of traffic heading south into Chittaway Road. Then a fairly good run through to Gosford, heading north from Wyoming. You've got another 300 metres of traffic heading up to the Twin Roundabouts. And Gosford itself, Donison Street, slow from Dane Drive through to Mann Street, Racecourse Road. It's got about half a K of traffic coming into the Gosford High School roundabout. 400 metres heading north on Showground Road into that same roundabout. Mann's Road West, Gosford, things look okay. Tiny bit of traffic heading past the station at Point Clair. That's heading south. And over there on Ocean Beach Road, it's a little slow from Victoria Road down to Rawson Road right now. Empire Bay Drive looks good. Same with Avoca Drive, Charles K, Terrigal Drive. Ocean View does have about 400 metres of traffic coming into Terrigal Drive roundabout. And Central Coast Highway from Carryong moving well all the way back to Doyleson.

was Matty Mullins, Show You the Cross. You're on 94.9. It is 4 minutes to five. Coming up next, Need to Breathe with Devil's Been Talking. But first, I've got to tell you, my mate Jono, he told me that aliens abducted him and forced him to wash his hands, clean his room, and eat his vegetables. It turns out it wasn't on a spaceship. It was on a mothership.

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3: In this bulletin, the government considering all options after an oil price spike, time running out to reach a deal with BHP workers, and a Christmas Eve BBL match not proving popular. With more, I'm Gareth Stafford. The cut to the fuel excise could be extended as oil prices rise amid threats of tolls on the Strait of Hormuz. Donald Trump wants to tax all ships that use the key trade route, claiming the US is providing protection for free. Federal Minister Mark Butler says the Commonwealth will consider all options to drive down petrol prices.
4: This conflict, this war can't end soon enough. Obviously for innocents who are caught up in it in the region, but also for the broader global economy. Of course, we continue to monitor this situation. And if we have to make decisions in the interests of households, we'd obviously look at that at the appropriate time.
3: The fuel excise cut is set to end on the 2nd of August. Victoria police have arrested a man believed to be one of the main players in Melbourne's hospitality wars. A 20-year-old Essendon man was arrested at his home this morning. Detective Inspector Graham Banks says the alleged syndicate's leader is believed to be offshore and has links to exiled kingpin Kaz Hamad.
5: We believe the person who arrested today is the main tasker of serious crimes in Victoria on behalf of the Commission. And the person offshore is the main person who's tasking those things into Victoria.
3: Detectives say the arrest is the biggest breakthrough so far in Operation Eclipse, with investigations continuing. BHP has one last chance to reach a deal with unions before workers walk off the job in WA's Pilbara later this week. Chelsea Bowden reports.
6: Pay negotiations between the mining giant and its workers have been ongoing since October. 8 bargaining meetings have so far failed to reach an agreement. BHP's latest offer included a 16% pay increase over 4 years and improved allowances. If today's 9th meeting doesn't end in a deal, members of the combined ports union have vowed to stop work for 8 hours on Thursday. The move would cost BHP tens of millions of dollars in revenue. The company says it remains committed to bargaining in good faith, but has called in the Fair Work Commission for help.
3: Chelsea Bowden reporting. Evangelical and Catholic groups on the island of Jersey are disappointed that it's set to become the first jurisdiction in the UK to legalise assisted suicide. They said they were greatly disturbed by the passing of the law and called for better palliative care. Patients with a life expectancy of 6 months or less will be eligible, but they must be approved by 2 independent doctors. A Swiss pastor has been running weekly devotionals inside the video game Minecraft. Pastor Florian Homburger began exploring Minecraft as a new field for evangelism after the funeral of a parishioner who'd been an active player. He observed a strong bond amongst the gaming community. Once he started playing, the pastor noted churches existed in the game, so he decided to hold virtual services there. Minecraft has more than 200 million active users. To sport, and the Big Bash League has decided to feature a cricket match on Christmas Eve. The Melbourne Renegades are set to host the Hobart Hurricanes under lights at the Junction Oval. Former Australian captain Kim Hughes doesn't like the idea.
7: 2020, hit and giggle, when I say hit and giggle, they can do that on another day, for goodness sake. There's enough other days that could be appropriate, but not the 24th.
3: It'll go head-to-head with the Carols by Candlelight nearby at the Sydney Meyer Music Bowl. That's the latest Vision National News. I'm Gareth Stafford.
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8: Well, we've had a pretty nice day on the coast and the Bureau's going for a mostly clear night. The mercury peaked at about 20 on the coast today and it'll drop to around 8 degrees in Gosford tonight. It's currently 17 degrees in Gosford, 14 at Mangrove Mountain, 17 at Nora Head and 15 at Palm Beach. Tomorrow we can expect a shower or two later with a top of 16 around Gosford, and then showers on Thursday with the mercury rising to around 15 degrees. And stay tuned, later in the Drive Time show we'll be looking at the X1. It's an AI bone conduction headset that can see and assist. Also, did you know that fried chicken for breakfast is finally becoming a thing down under? More about that coming up later. You're driving home with Mick on 94.9 FM.
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0: That was Blanca and Ryan Ellis with I'm Yours. You're on 94.9. It's 10 minutes past five.
1: Rima Central Coast traffic update.
0: And things are looking pretty good on the freeway. 43 minutes to Jillaby from Wirunga. No issues there. And here on the coast, things are looking, oh, not too bad either. Up around Doyleson, not a lot of traffic. Probably, say, 300 metres heading north on the Pacific Highway into the crossroads. Good run down to Campbell. Jillaby to Noraville and back, no issues there. Great run into Wyong from the north. From the south, you do have probably 200 metres of traffic heading past Johnson Road on the Tuggerah Strait, Wyong Road. Can't see any issues there. Rimba down to Gosford. Everything's looking great there. Racecourse Road, it does have probably 300 to 400 metres of traffic coming into the Gosford High roundabout. Mans Road, West Gosford, no problems. Heading down to the peninsula, things look good. A little slow, that first bit of Blackwall Road down to Victoria Road. And Empire Bay Drive looks good. Same with Avoca Drive, Charles K and Terrigal Drive. Ocean View Drive, though, coming in from the Wamberal side into the Terrigal Drive roundabout. You've got probably 300 metres or so of traffic there. And Central Coast Highway from Carrie on, great up to Forrester's Beach. When you get to Forres, you've got about half a K of traffic.

That was Seth Schluter and Benjamin Hastings with Already on the Way. It is 5:15 and it's time for the Techno Gadget Report. And today it's all about the X1. It's an AI bone conduction headset that can see and assist. Yeah, it's a little bit like the Meta glasses, but without the glasses. Yeah, who actually wants to wear a 4K camera and an AI assistant on their face? Well, Kickstarter has a new project called the X1 that tries to make that look cool. Yeah, instead of just blasting music into your skull, this 48-gram gadget uses a 13-megapixel Samsung sensor to shoot wide-angle video from your exact point of view. Your right ear, actually. And it's facing forward. You get open-ear audio, so you don't accidentally, push bike into oncoming traffic. It packs Wi-Fi 6, BLE 5.4, and a battery that supposedly survives 30 hours of playback. Yeah, the built-in AI, it'll translate foreign languages in real time and answer questions about pretty much whatever you're staring at. You can even live stream your daily adventures or snap photos with a single physical click. The frame is completely waterproof and dustproof, which is sweet because ruining your expensive gear in a sudden downpour is a total downer. And when I say completely waterproof, don't know how it goes with pressure underwater. Don't think it'll be so good. Just remember that backing projects on Kickstarter means rewards aren't guaranteed. The Kickstarter super early bird price was about $201 Australian. That's not too bad. Check out the pictures on the Radio with Mick Facebook page. And coming up next, Toby Mac with a song called Goodbye for Gabe.

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It's 26 minutes past five, and you've probably heard our promo spots about our partnership with the Father's Table. 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And coming up next, we've got Jamie McDonald and Lauren Daigle with Desperate.

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1: Remar's Central Coast weather update.
0: And we've had a beautiful day on the coast. The Bureau's going for a mostly clear night. The mercury peaked at about 20 on the coast today. And tonight we'll see lows of around 8 degrees in Gosford. The mercury's sitting on 14 degrees in Gosford, 13 at Mangrove Mountain, 16 at Nora Head, and 15 at Palm Beach. Tomorrow we can expect a shower or two later with a top of 16 around Gosford, and then showers on Thursday with the mercury rising to around 15 degrees.
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1: Rima Central Coast traffic update.
0: And the freeway is currently a 42-minute trip to Jillaby from Warunga. No issues to Beresfield and back. Up north, you've still got a few hundred metres of traffic heading south into the crossroads at Doyleson. Got about half a K traffic heading into Mountain View Drive. That's on Sparks Road if you're heading east. And then a good run to Noraville and back. Heading south into Wyong, no issues. If you're heading up the Tuggera Strait, you've got about 700 metres of traffic up to Johnson Road at the moment. Wyong Road, it's looking pretty good. From Arimba down the Pacific Highway to Gosford, all is well. In Gosford itself, Racecourse Road has about 200 metres of traffic into the Gosford High School roundabout. And West Gosford, no issues there. Good run down to Woi Woi. Over to Kingcumber, things are looking fab. Same goes to Terrigal. And Central Coast Highway from Carryong, it's moving pretty well all the way back round to Doyleson.
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0: This is for King and Country and Jordan Sparks with Love Me Like I Am. You're on Rima 94.9, it's 26 minutes to 6.

A great song, that one. That was Phil Wickham with What an Awesome God. You're on 94.9. It is 19 minutes to 6. And we all love tax time, don't we? Yeah, hopefully when you crunch the numbers, you'll get the good news that the ATO owes you a refund. If that's the case, would you prayerfully consider setting some aside to sow into REMA? We've created a simple pledge form that you can download. It's not a contract or legally binding, just a record of your intention to give, something you can stick on the fridge as a reminder of the difference you'd like to make. 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And coming up next, Jodie McBrayer with a song called Take a Step. You're with Mick on the REMA Drive Home.

This is Hope with God. I'm Wendy Palau. What do we do when we feel guilty? What do you do? We all do things wrong, things that hurt ourselves and hurt the people we love the most, things that make us wonder why. Why did I do that? Why did I say that? There's a tension in each of us. We want to do what is right, but we are inclined toward doing what is wrong. The beautiful thing is God doesn't sit up in heaven watching and waiting for us to make a mistake. The Bible tells us that all of us have sinned. We've all done wrong, but that is not the end of our story. Through Jesus, we can have restoration and we can be forgiven. The burden of our sin can be lifted. What do you do with your wrongs, with your sin? Ask Jesus to forgive you. Always remember, there's hope with God. This is Wendy Palau.

0: That was Bebo Norman with Everything I Hope. And it is 10 minutes to 6. 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
1: Rima Central Coast traffic update.
0: It's a 43-minute trip to Jillaby from Warunga this afternoon. Here on the coast, things are looking fab up north. Can't see any issues. Down to Wyong Road, everything's good. Even down around Gosford, I can't see any traffic. Good run to the peninsula right now. Over to Terrigal, all is well. And Central Coast Highway from Carryong back to Doyleson. Fabulous. You're on 94.9. We've got Lynn D up next with a song called Yahweh.

was Lindy with Yahweh. It is 6 minutes to six. Coming up shortly, we've got Dante Bowe and Marianne J. George with Kid Again. But first, I've got to tell you, my mate Jono, he took an antique stuffed dog to the Antiques Roadshow. Yeah, the presenter said, "Oh, this is a very rare item by the celebrated John's Brothers taxidermist from London from the turn of the century, the 19th century. Do you have any idea what it would fetch if it was in good condition?" And Jono answered, "Yeah, sticks."

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2: In this bulletin, Royal Commission on Anti-Semitism continues, BHP strike going ahead, and the Tigers move on one of their best players ahead of schedule. With the details, I'm Gareth Stafford. A Jewish University of Melbourne professor has faced the Anti-Semitism Royal Commission, recalling how he feared for his safety after masked protesters stormed his office and accused him of genocide. Stephen Prower told the hearing the university's handling of the incident left him deeply disappointed, with those punished over the protest due to return to campus without him being told their identities. Fuel analysts say despite the single biggest spike in oil prices since 2020, the local petrol cost may only see a moderate rise. Jefferson Shaw reports.
3: Oil prices have surged more than 10% following heightened tensions in the Middle East and suggestions of a US toll on shipping in the Strait of Hormuz. NRMA spokesperson Peter Curry says our regional benchmark price for diesel has increased by $7 a barrel and unleaded by nearly $2. He says while markets have reacted, retail prices have so far remained relatively stable.
4: Certainly we've seen a fair bit of restraint domestically.
3: However, Mr. Curry says sustained high oil prices could see prices rise at the Bowser.
2: Jefferson Shaw reporting. Union representatives in WA say workers at BHP will still walk off the job this week, despite attempts to negotiate with the mining giant this morning. BHP met with union representatives at the Fair Work Commission today to try to avert the strike action. Combined Ports Union has confirmed its members will continue with their plan to stop work for 8 hours on Thursday. A new poll shows Victoria is set for a three-way election contest. The poll of 6,500 voters, conducted by Redbridge on behalf of the Victorian Trades Hall, shows Jacinta Allen's government is tied with the opposition on 26% primary vote, with One Nation on 27%. Opposition leader Jess Wilson says Victorians clearly want change.
5: Every poll just shows me that we have more work to do. I know Victorians are incredibly frustrated at the moment and they see a government that has trashed the future of this state, that is not working for them.
2: Unions have been urged to launch a campaign blitz for Labor. A veteran Christian MP from Finland has been banned from Britain, apparently because she was convicted of a crime for citing the Bible. Päivi Räsänen is a 66-year-old grandmother who was found guilty of hate speech for quoting the biblical view of sexuality in a 20-year-old pamphlet. She's appealed to the European Court of Human Rights. A Romanian Christian couple who were branded religious extremists for going to church by Swedish social services have protested in Washington, D.C., pleading for Sweden to return two of their daughters. Daniel and Bianca Sampson and their supporters rallied outside the Swedish embassy, demanding the release of their girls, Sara and Tiana. The family was living in Sweden when the girls were seized and put in foster care in 2022, despite their parents being cleared of abuse allegations. To sport, and in the NRL, West Tigers coach Benji Marshall has explained why he asked Jerome Luai to find a different club next season. Both parties had initially agreed to stick together in 2027, despite Luai signing for the PNG Chiefs in 28. But Marshall says the club's mindset has changed.
6: No one's saying that Jerome's not good. No one's saying that he's bad for the team, or we don't love him. We love what he brings. We love it. But moving forward, that we're prioritising guys that are probably going to be here for the next 10 years, not for the next 12 months.
2: Bulldogs captain Stephen Crichton has been named on an extended bench to face the Tigers on Saturday night as he strives to overcome an arm injury. That's the latest Vision National News. I'm Gareth Stafford.
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7: It's been a pretty nice day on the coast today, and the Bureau's going for a mostly clear night tonight. The mercury peaked at around 20 degrees on the coast today, and it'll drop to around 8 degrees in Gosford tonight. Right now, the mercury's at 13 degrees in Gosford, 12 at Mangrove Mountain, 15 at Nora Head, and 14 at Palm Beach. Tomorrow we can expect a shower or two with a top of 15 around Gosford, and then showers on Thursday with the mercury rising to around 15 again. You're with Mick on the Rema Drive Home.
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0: That was Craig Gower, Ransomed by Love. 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
1: Rima Central Coast traffic update.
0: And the freeway still cranking along. 42 minutes to Jillaby from Wirunga. No issues there. And here on the coast, things are looking fabulous. I can't see any traffic north to south, east to west. Everything's looking awesome. It's 11 past 6 and we've got Terry Ann up shortly with testimony.
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0: And I've just got to throw this one in. There's been an accident on the off-ramp at Arimba by the looks of it, coming off the freeway onto the roundabout on the western side of the freeway. Take it easy if you're over there. It may have been cleared up already. There's not much traffic around it. Just be careful. It still might be there. You're on 94.9.

with Testimony. It's 16 minutes past six. And did you know that fried chicken for breakfast is finally becoming a real thing here in Australia? Yeah. According to QSR Media, Collins Foods is partnering up to trial a brand new morning lineup later this year. People are already spotting early trials at their Sydney airport stores, which sounds pretty cool if you ask me. Reddit Threads shows they're testing things like a breakfast wrap loaded with bacon, egg, and fried chicken. Yeah, they've even got a zinger breakfast tower and some questionable avocado toast. And a story on 9.com.au shows a picture of a bacon and egg roll without the chicken. Yeah, that one sounds good to me. Now I'm feeling really hungry. It's a massive rollout plan going into next year, so get ready to swap your boring old cereal for some greasy goodness. Coming up next, Jordan Feliz with a song called The King Is Alive. You're on 94.9 and you're winding down with Mick.

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2: 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He said, "Writing is easy. 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Well, I guess I've never had that happen, but I do know that writing is hard work. 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Well, the truth is, they had help. One of the authors, the Apostle Peter, says the Holy Spirit empowered the writers of Scripture so they accomplished God's purposes to tell His story. Well, this is David Jeremiah encouraging you to get on the road to new life. 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

0: 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You're on Rima 94.9. It's 28 minutes past 6.
1: Rima Central Coast weather update.
0: And we've had a beautiful day on the coast today. The weatherman's going for a mostly clear night tonight. The mercury peaked at about 20 on the coast today, and in Gosford tonight we'll see lows of around 8 degrees. It's currently 14 degrees in Gosford, 11 at Mangrove Mountain, 15 at Nora Head, and 14 at Palm Beach. Tomorrow we can expect a shower or two later with a top of 15 around Gosford, and then showers on Thursday with the mercury rising to around 15 again. Thanks for joining me, Jesus lovers, for the Rima Drive Time Drive Home this evening. It was awesome spending the arvo with you. Stay tuned. We've got Adventures in Odyssey coming up real soon. Then Rima Evenings with Graham. Joyce Meyer at 7:30, Family Life Today at 8:30, Insight for Living at 10:05, and A New Beginning at 10:30 with Greg Laurie. I'll see you again tomorrow at 3 p.m. Have an awesome evening, and don't forget to say your prayers.
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6: Clouds, Joanne. I think we're headed into a bad storm. Maybe we should turn around and go back. There was a town.
7: Oh, this isn't so bad. Bad is driving through India during the monsoon season.
6: Name dropper?
7: Besides, we don't want to cower with every drop of rain, do we?
6: We could have flown.
7: Oh, I've flown more than enough in my life. This is the only way to go. Driving and enjoying the beautiful sights along the roads to Virginia.
6: Ah! Ah! Joanne, let's turn back. Call it an early lunch and wait out the storm.
7: When I was little, on my grandfather's farm, I was standing at the screen door. Ball lightning passed right through the screen, between my legs, hit the floor, and scorched our bloodhound's paws.
6: Can you even see anything in this rain?
7: Well, now that you mention it...
8: Oh, hi there. Welcome to Odyssey. I'm John Avery Whittaker, but most folks around here call me Whit. Why don't you get the whole family together and join us for another exciting adventure in Odyssey?

0: Are you all right?
1: Well, I think so. You?
0: Yeah. You may have permanent fingernail marks in your dashboard, but I'm okay.
1: Oh, good.
0: Can we stop somewhere now, please?
1: Good idea. Oh, look! There's a diner just up ahead.
0: Way out here in the middle of nowhere?
1: We can wait out the storm there.
2: Oh, I'm soaked.
1: Me too. Oh,
3: Grover Cleveland, it's a messy day. Oh, girls, get inside where it's warm and dry and have a seat wherever you like. Oh,
1: thank you.
0: We're so glad you're here.
3: Oh, glad somebody is. As you can see, I ain't overflowing with customers.
0: Probably because of the rain.
3: The rain? Oh, no. We're the Seattle of the state when it comes to rain.
0: Oh.
3: My husband, recently passed, though he is, bless his heart.
0: I'm sorry.
3: Have less business sense than a metamuffin.
0: What?
3: Spent our life savings to open this place on the hunch that the interstate would go through here.
0: A
3: hunch? Well, it didn't. And all I get is floods and traveling fools who have lost their way.
0: Oh.
3: Excuse me, present company accepted.
1: Thanks, I think.
3: All right, girls, what can I get you?
1: Well, how about something warm to drink?
3: Oh, sure. Got a fresh pot of coffee.
1: Any tea?
3: No tea.
1: Coffee sounds fine.
3: Mm-hmm. And you, miss?
0: No, I'm not really hungry.
3: Uh-huh, you might want to make note of the sign.
0: Sign? Oh, you mean the not responsible for coats?
3: No, the other one.
0: $5 minimum.
3: I always say that if you're hungry, you just step right into Ethel's. Rain or shine, you are welcome. And of course, if you're not hungry, you can always walk right back out the door.
0: Maybe I could eat a little something.
3: Now, here's a menu. I'm Ethel, by the way.
0: Thanks.
3: Well, Rutherford B. Hayes.
4: Can I come in?
3: Oh, well, I don't want you to stand there with the door open.
4: Oh, thanks.
3: Uh-huh, that's better.
4: I'm a little wet.
1: Oh, dear, you're soaked. Well, let's get you dried off.
3: Here's a dish towel. Try not to drip, dear. That's new linoleum.
1: Are you alone?
4: Yeah, I was just, out for a walk, and I got caught in the rain. I only came in for a minute.
3: Well, I think you're going to be here a little longer than that.
4: It's not a good idea to stay.
1: It's not a good idea to leave, either.
0: You can't go walking in the storm. Do you live nearby?
4: Yeah, sort of.
0: Good. Once the rain lets up, we'll drive you home.
4: No, I'm really okay. I like to walk.
3: We are 5 miles from the nearest house, girlie. Nobody lives out here.
4: Look, it's probably not a good idea to have me stick around. I'm kind of unlucky.
1: Don't be silly.
3: You just sit yourself down now.
4: I'm telling you, this is a big mistake.
0: The light!
3: Struck by lightning. Millard Fillmore.
4: I told you, I'm bad luck.
3: Well, that's the last of the candles.
1: How pretty. It makes your diner look like a French restaurant.
0: Nice and cozy, isn't it? What's your name?
4: Lindy.
1: Nice to meet you, Lindy.
0: Ethel, when do you think the lights will come back on?
3: No time soon. The whole electrical fuse box looks like a bowl of our beef stroganoff.
0: Oh, glad I didn't order that for lunch.
3: Phones are out, too.
0: Ooh, I have my cell phone. Oh, we should call your parents and... Oh, no signal. Must be the storm.
4: It doesn't matter.
1: What do you mean?
4: Nothing.
0: Don't you think your parents will be worried?
4: No. Look, to tell you the truth, I'm with my dad. He stayed with our car just up the road. He was trying to get it started, and he sent me here.
3: John Quincy Adams! That poor man is out there in this storm? Where is he? I don't see a thing.
1: Your dad sent you by yourself?
4: He's just around the corner. Maybe I should get some food and take it back to him. I've got money.
0: Not a chance. Let me move around to see if I can get a signal for the cell phone.
4: You can't call him.
0: No, if I can get through, I'll call the police. Maybe they can send a tow truck.
1: No, I'll just drive up there and get him. It can't be that far.
4: Wait!
0: What?
4: My dad isn't waiting at the car.
0: Well, where is he?
4: I wasn't with my dad. I lied. In fact, I've never even met my dad. I scared him away when I was born. I told you I was unlucky.
3: This is making about as much sense as shag linoleum.
4: What's going on here, Lindy? Why did you tell us your dad was out there when he's not?
0: Okay, I'll tell you everything. But can I clean up first?
3: Well, of course you can. The bathroom's right back there. Do you need change?
0: Change?
3: It's a quarter to get in.
0: Thanks. I have that.
4: Something's wrong with her.
3: You mean besides the bad luck?
1: Do you think she's a runaway?
4: I don't know. Whatever it is, she needs help.
3: Yeah. Now you have me worried. I'm going to see if everything's all right back there.
1: Well, do you think she'll take off out the back?
3: Oh, no. I'm afraid she'll break open the coin box on the bathroom door. You never know about these runaways.
4: I think I can understand why business is bad.
1: And where's the cook? Do you think she does it all herself?
3: Well, Teddy Roosevelt!
1: What's wrong, Ethel?
3: The girl is gone!
4: Are you okay? Let me help you. Where'd you get the suitcase?
0: Leave me alone. I'm not going back.
4: You can't run around with a suitcase in the rain.
0: Why don't you listen? I told you I'm bad luck.
4: Then I'll have to walk with you.
0: But I don't want you to. Can't you understand?
4: Nope. If you won't go inside, then I'll have to talk to you out here. So why are you running away?
0: Who said I'm running away?
4: Just call me Sherlock Holmes. What are you running from? Are you afraid of something?
0: I'm not afraid of anything. Except for crazy ladies who walk around in the rain playing Sherlock Holmes.
4: Okay. Then come back to the diner, get something to eat, and wait until the storm stops. I'll stop following you if you'll do that.
0: What about the other ladies? Will they leave me alone?
4: I'll talk them into it.
0: You promise?
4: Yes.
0: Why should I believe you?
4: Look, would a liar chase you down in the rain? Trust me.
0: All right, let's go.
4: All right, now that we've all had time to dry out and relax a little, time for some comfort food. Back home, I work in a nice little ice cream shop called Wits End, and I always say that a rainy day calls for ice cream.
3: Yeah, might as well. Power's down, so sure would be a waste to let it all melt. Half price sundaes.
4: Thanks. I'll treat.
1: Thank you, Connie.
3: And Ethel.
1: And Ethel.
0: Wits End. Funny name for an ice cream shop.
4: It's because a man named Wit owns it. It's a great place, too. Lots of games. Too bad we don't have any games we can play here. Rainy days are also great game days.
3: I'll be back in a jiff with those sundaes. Calvin Coolidge! What was that?
4: It sounded like a tree fell over or something.
3: Oh, what a day. My insurance man is gonna have a cow.
0: I'm sorry.
1: Well, no need for you to be sorry, Lindy.
0: But this is my fault.
1: Nonsense.
0: Don't you see? Things keep getting worse and worse.
4: This storm has nothing to do with you. Besides, God is with us no matter what happens.
0: No, don't bring up God. He hates me.
4: Lindy, that is not true. Why do you think he hates you?
0: Because he made me like this. Unlucky since the day I was born. I don't know why he hates me so much, but
1: Wait, Lindy.
0: You don't know. You're just a bunch of ladies who want me to stay out of the rain so you won't feel guilty.
3: Who you calling a lady?
0: The day I was born, my dad ran away. Why would he do that? Because God put me here, that's why.
4: No, you shouldn't blame
0: me. Then, because of me, my mom had to work two jobs. She'd come home so tired, it would make her sick.
1: Well, she probably worked so hard because she loves you.
0: But I'd always mess up. If she'd make my favorite dessert, I'd spill it. If she'd put candles on my birthday cake, I'd set the curtains on fire.
4: But accidents happen to everybody.
0: Not like me. God made me bad luck. How do you know this storm isn't all because of me? It could have started raining just because I was walking by.
4: Well, I don't believe that for a minute.
0: You don't know. Everything bad that ever happened to my mom was because of me. That's why she was mad at me. She hated me.
4: No, Lindy. Moms get mad sometimes, but that's no reason to run away. I'm sure that if you just talk to her...
0: I can't talk to her.
4: Why not?
0: Because she's dead.

0: Your mother's dead?
1: You poor child. When? How?
2: I don't want to talk about it.
1: But Lindy...
2: No! Please leave me alone. No more questions. She promised.
3: Who promised?
0: I did. When we were outside. So, no questions.
2: Good. I ought to go now.
0: Not till the storm ends. That's your part of the deal.
2: Oh, all right.
0: Besides, I think you're wrong about being bad luck, and I think you're wrong about God, too. And you know what? I'll show you.
2: How?
0: Well, I was telling you about Wit's End. Wit invented this wonderful machine for the kids to enjoy. It's called the Imagination Station.
1: Oh, that one's lots of fun.
0: That's right. It's like a time machine that puts you right in the middle of a story.
2: What kind of story?
0: Like a Bible story? Well, we don't have an imagination station here, but we have something just as good.
2: What?
0: Our own imaginations.
2: Oh, mine's bad.
0: Well, we'll see about that. Ladies, are you willing to help me out with the story?
1: Oh, yes.
0: Okay. Let me take you into a story of a man that the whole world said was crazy at worst and very unlucky at best. The story of Noah and the Ark.
2: Oh, I know the story. It's that one about the guy with all the animals, right?
0: Right. But in order for this to work, we gotta get the imaginations working. So, first, let's step into our imagination station. Here, we'll use these chairs. Now, sit down and I'll close the door.
2: This is silly.
1: Looks like you haven't used your imagination in a while, Lindy. Come on, dust it off. Try that door again, Connie.
0: Okay. Better?
2: A little.
0: Okay, now we need to push the red button. We're traveling back to the days of Noah, a world that was filled with hate and violence. God saw what kind of terrible place the world had become, but God also saw one good man. His name was Noah. Noah cared about God and always wanted to do what God said. One day, God said to Noah... God said to Noah...
4: Noah, I have decided to put an end to this mess and start over. I want you to build a boat.
2: Because of a flood. I told you, I know this story.
0: So, Noah began the building process.
4: I will take the job that the Lord has given me, for I trust him.
0: Of course, the rest of the world thought he was nuts. They made fun of him.
3: Psst, Ethel. Oh, me now. Okay.
5: It's a desert. What are you gonna do with a boat? Are you crazy? Hey, your mother wears army boots.
0: Now, you might think that Noah would feel like the unluckiest guy in the world. After all, while Noah worked, everyone else lived to have a good time.
5: Yeah, let's go eat ice cream! Yeah, all right!
0: But Noah said...
4: I'll trust in God and work to please him.
0: Then one day the work was done. But God had another job for Noah.
2: He wanted Noah to find two of every kind of animal and put them on one boat. Now that's bad luck.
0: Worse than having to search the earth for animals. He also had to house them, feed them, and clean up after them.
2: Ugh.
0: And the people laughed all the more.
5: What a smell! Your God must be playing a joke on you, old man! He's making fun of you!
0: But finally, the animals were all accounted for and put in their proper places on the boat. Noah trusted God even then, though there wasn't any rain.
5: This old kook is off his cracker!
0: And then the rains came. The storm got worse and flooded the earth. But things didn't get easier. The animals needed tending. The waves would toss the boat. And this rain kept falling for 40 long days and 40 long nights. But that isn't how long they were in the boat.
2: It isn't?
0: Mm-mm. Days turned into months. You can imagine how they felt. All alone, the only ones left, wondering if they'd ever see land or people again. So rather than feel good, they may have felt very...
2: unlucky.
0: Noah still said,
4: I will trust God, for I know that he is good.
0: Then one day God caused a warm wind to blow, and the water began to go down. By the time they all stepped out on dry land again, Noah, his family, and the animals had been together in that boat for a whole year. But did Noah complain? Nope. When he finally opened the door and stepped out onto dry land, he said,
4: God has saved us. He provided the boat and brought us through to a world he has washed clean. We are home again.
0: And God was pleased. Not bad, huh?
2: Yeah, I guess.
3: I'm feeling a little seasick.
0: The point is, the things you consider bad luck may really be God's purpose in disguise. Depends on how you look at it.
2: Uh-huh.
0: I see it as the big picture concept.
2: What?
0: The big picture. God sees how things begin and end, how they all fit together. But we don't. Of course, that's not to say that the things you've gone through aren't painful. They are. But God knows that and wants to provide help and comfort.
2: Okay.
0: But it's hard for him to do that when you keep talking about bad luck. Especially when there's no such thing.
2: There isn't?
0: No. And I think that someone so cool and smart as you are would know better.
2: Me?
0: Yes, you.
2: Thanks, Connie. King me. I think I got you again.
0: Who said rainy days are good for playing games?
3: I think she's got your number.
6: Excuse me. Oh, there you are. You're safe. Oh, thank goodness.
3: Well, who in Harry S. Truman are you?
6: I'm her foster mother.
3: Oh.
2: Number 6. I get passed around a lot.
6: Are you okay? I was so worried.
2: I'm fine. How did you find me?
6: The whole neighborhood's looking for you. With this storm, I was imagining all kinds of horrible things. I thought I'd lost you. Oh, thank God. You're all right.
2: You really got all the neighbors to help?
6: Of course. We couldn't leave you out there alone.
0: How long have you been in foster care, Lindy?
2: A long time.
6: Lindy's mom died of leukemia a couple of years ago. From what I understand, she's been in a number of foster homes since then.
2: They keep putting me in one place after another. But they're not my mothers. You're not my mother.
6: No, I'm not. But I do care about you.
2: Why? I've only been at your house for a month.
6: Lindy, you don't know it, but... Well, I've been praying for a girl like you to come into my life for a long time. And God answered my prayer. You are the answer to my prayer.
2: Me? But I know what will happen. You'll get tired of me, just like all the others. And they'll put me somewhere else, again. That's why I ran away, to save you the trouble.
6: What trouble? Lindy, we've asked the state to let us keep you.
2: You mean to stay? For good?
6: That's right.
2: But I broke your good china plate.
6: I know.
2: And ruined the garbage disposal with a butter knife.
6: I know.
2: And spilled that bucket of paint in the garage.
6: I didn't know that.
2: I pushed the lawnmower over it.
6: Well, it was an accident and they happened to all of us. Please, come home, Lindy.
2: But I'm bad luck.
0: Lindy, you're God's purpose in disguise.
6: You're an answered prayer. So, will you come home?
2: Home. Just like Noah.
0: That's right. You've been drifting a long time, Lindy. Time to put your feet on solid ground.
2: Okay. If you really mean it.
6: I do. Oh, you don't know how much I do.
4: Oh, look. The clouds are breaking.
3: Well, Calvin Coolidge. Is that a rainbow?
0: What do you know? It is.

0: Well, Ethel, you're stuck with us until a tow truck arrives. My car is a foot deep in mud.
1: Connie never bought us those Sundays.
2: I'd love one now.
1: You're on. Sundays all around.
0: I'm proud of you, Connie. There were moments I could have sworn we stepped into a little ice cream shop owned by a man named Whit. You've learned a lot from him.
3: It's easy to learn from a good teacher, I guess.
0: Well, thank God for both of you.
1: Oh, Spiro T. Agnew.
0: He wasn't president.
1: Well, you know, as a change of pace, sometimes I like to switch to vice presidents. These Sundays are going to have to be milkshakes.
3: Bring them on. I'll be happy with anything.
0: Me too.
1: All right, then. In that case, loosen your belts and tuck a napkin under your chin, ladies. I have got a whole refrigerator to empty.
3: All right.
4: When we're in the middle of tough times, it's hard to see what Connie meant when she talked about how it all could be God's purpose in disguise. But God can work through any situation and anyone. There's no denying that bad things do happen sometimes. But in Job 31:4, the Bible says, God knows everything I do. He sees every step I take. And God promises in Romans 8:28, all things work together for good to those who love God. When we put our faith in God, we can trust that He knows the big picture and will see us through. Adventures in Odyssey is a presentation of Focus on the Family. Black Clouds was written and directed by Bob Hoos. Our vocal talent included Katie Lee, Janet Waldo, Jennifer Darling, Ashley Rose Orr, and Noelle McGrath. Our sound designer was Alan Hurley. And our producers were Marshall Younger and Bob Hoos. And I'm Chris, hoping you'll join us again next time for more Adventures in Odyssey.
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0: stories shape how a nation sees itself, and the census is one of the ways Australia captures that story. This August, one of the questions asks what religion you identify with. It's worth taking a moment to think about what that really means. For some Australians, Christianity is their personal belief. For others, it's the values they were raised with and still carry. And for others, it's their connection to schools, charities, and communities that are part of everyday life. So, when the census comes around, think about your full story. And if Christianity is part of it, take a moment to record it.
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3: In this bulletin, a popular toy recalled, Queensland on bird flu alert, and the Big Bash schedule released. With the details, I'm Gareth Stafford. The NRMA is hopeful any rise to petrol prices will be moderate, despite the single biggest spike in oil prices since 2020. Conflict in the Strait of Hormuz and the suggestion of a US protection toll on cargo ships has seen prices jump for oil internationally. The NRMA's Peter Currie says while markets have reacted, there's been restraint locally.
4: The most important prices that we want Australians to be focused on are the wholesale prices or the terminal gate prices, and they are still holding relatively stable. So this morning, we know that the terminal gate price for unleaded still below $1.70, which is a positive sign.
3: Brent crude oil futures prices spiked 9%. Parent groups are asking the federal government to scrap funding for childcare centres. Childcare Choice Chief Executive Jen Fleming says it would provide more flexibility for families.
5: That might mean that the child goes to a childcare centre 5 days a week that family loves and trusts.
6: Yep.
5: But it might also mean for some families that they do choose to stay home for longer or they choose to return to work part-time.
3: One proposal put forward would see parents pocket the subsidies instead to decide how their own child is cared for. A popular Toy Story 5 collector cup sold at Hoyts is being recalled nationwide due to a dangerous manufacturing defect. Product watchdogs warn the character figurines on the cups can easily snap into small pieces, posing a fatal choking hazard to young children. Parents are being urged to immediately take the cups away from their children and return them to any Hoyts venue for a full refund. Queenslanders are being warned to avoid contact with sick or dead birds as scientists investigate a potential case of H5 bird flu. A northern great petrel was removed from Noosa Main Beach on the weekend. It remains in quarantine as testing continues. Wildlife Noosa Rescue Manager Will Watson is urging people to report any unusual sightings.
7: Stay away from it and call rescue or call the emergency animal disease hotline. It's 1-800-675-888.
3: If it does come back positive for the H5 strain, it will be Queensland's first case linked to the current nationwide outbreak. The death toll from a massive fire at a Bangkok music bar has now risen to 30. More than 70 people remain hospitalised, while authorities launch an urgent probe into whether the venue violated its safety regulations. For 40 years, non-Indigenous Christian teacher Paul Tolliday has worked with Aboriginal communities. He says God sent him to the Northern Territory, where he's been adopted into First Nations families and worked with their people on gospel projects. Paul gave some advice to Vision Radio on how to improve social cohesion with Indigenous communities.
8: Non-Indigenous people need to become friends with Indigenous people. It's not a us and them, because we're all made in the image of God, and you know, we just need to connect with people, make friends, share meals. It might be awkward for a little bit, but persist and push through, because there is such a richness in their culture, every person that we need to be able to connect with.
3: Paul is a teacher at Yarrara College, a Lutheran Indigenous school in Alice Springs. To sport and in cricket, the Big Bash schedule has been locked in for the upcoming season. An historic opener in India has been officially locked in for December. The Brisbane Heat will take centre stage at the Gabba for the local box office opening against the Sydney Sixers. A game will also be played on Christmas Eve in Melbourne between the Renegades and the Hurricanes. And in the AFL, Western Bulldogs halfback Bailey Dale will be sidelined for at least 5 weeks after scans revealed a shoulder fracture in Sunday's win over West Coast. That's the latest Vision National News. I'm Gareth Stafford.
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That was Yes by Stephen Malcolm and For King and Country. And I am Graham Blakelock here with you on Rema Nights with a great playlist for you, starting with Colton Dixon, The Love I Have For You, followed by Toby Mac, Love Broke Through.

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1: 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James 1, 2-4.
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2: Welcome to 15 Minutes in the Word with New York Times bestselling author Joyce Meyer. On today's program, Joyce will be teaching from her series, What is Love? Anytime we are loving someone, God is there. Because love is not something God does, it's who He is. God is love. Wherever love is, God is. Now, here's Joyce with today's teaching.
3: Matthew 5:46 says, if you only love those who love you, what reward will you get? Even tax collectors can do that. And he picked on tax collectors because they were among some of the most hated people back then. So Jesus is saying, I don't want you just to love the people that love you back. I want you to love the people that are hard to love. Yeah, you don't sound too interested in that. So, what is love? Well, God is love. And many times when I have my thank you session in the morning, which I've made a habit out of doing it every morning now, first thing when I get up. And I don't even start trying to pray or asking God for anything till I first tell Him everything I'm thankful for. And so I'm thankful for Him, really thankful for Jesus. Boy, am I thankful for the Holy Spirit that He lives in us. I'm thankful for conviction. I'm thankful when I sin that God convicts me of sin, that He loves me too much to just leave me alone and let me be in a mess, but He'll correct me. Those whom God loves, He chastises. But we talk about love a lot. We love everything from ice cream to God, and I think we have to really know what the God kind of love is. I said last night there are four Greek words that are translated love in the Bible, so they don't all mean the same thing, but agape, which is the God kind of love, divine love, the love that can love people that are hard to love, the love that can love enemies and people who have treated you unjustly, that's from the Greek word agape. Phileo is a friendly kind of love. Eros is a romantic kind of love. And storge, I guess that's how you say it, is love for your family. But we specifically want to talk about this God kind of love. And I read a definition last night that I want to start with again today of what agape is. It could be defined as charity. However, we often think of charity nowadays as giving away money or things, which doesn't even begin to encompass all that agape is about. Agape love, now please listen to these words, is unconcerned with self and concerned with the greatest good of another person. Wow. Agape is not born out of emotion. Loving somebody has nothing to do with how you feel. You cannot like somebody and still love them, because love is really how you treat a person. It's not how you feel about them or what you think about them. It has nothing to do with what they've done to you. It's how are you going to treat them. If they've been mean to you, are you going to be mean back? No, that's the world's way. But we're called to a higher life. You got to let go of the lower life, and then you can have the higher life. And God tells us, gives us the formula for loving our enemies. Pray for them. How many people really pray? Last night I asked how many people were mad at somebody, and at least 65% of the people raised their hand. Now, you know, that sounds funny, but it's really very sad, and it has me very concerned, because as long as I've been preaching, I can go anywhere at any time, and I can ask that same question, and anywhere from 65 to 90% of the people in the room will raise their hand that they have unforgiveness in their heart. This is a huge, big, big problem, and it is shutting down the power of Christianity. It's keeping us from changing the world And the devil has us holding on to something that does not bother our enemy. They don't care if you're mad at them. They are out having a good time and could not care less if you're mad at them. So you're only hurting yourself. You're playing right into the devil's hands. And why don't you forgive? Because you feel. We have to learn to live beyond our feelings. And you can. You can separate how you feel from what you're supposed to do. So if you start praying for your enemies, it is very difficult to keep hating somebody that you pray for all the time. And so, you know, it says bless your enemies. You think, well, I don't want them to be blessed. If you pray for God to bless your enemies, that doesn't mean he's going to give them a new car. The first thing he may bless them with is some truth and reality about their behavior. Come on. You know how to pray. They don't. As believers in Christ, we not only have a privilege of knowing him, we have a responsibility to show the world who Jesus is. Come on, if you are going to be a Christian, be a real one. Don't be somebody that just has a bumper sticker on your car and a cross around your neck and a big Bible and go to church once a week and live like the devil the rest of the week. An unbeliever maybe can't forgive, but you can because you're full of God. And he's put his forgiveness in you. That means whatever you have in you, you can give away to somebody else. Amen? And I'm going to have to talk about this some today because I feel I have to try to get it across to people how so desperately important all this unforgiveness is. It has to be dealt with because we are just, Christianity is not impressing the world. They think we're half goofy and phony and hypocritical. But if we'll just really walk in love, I mean real love, the kind of love I'm going to talk to you about today, not just a word, not just something we say, but really get down to what it really is and start applying it, especially to people that are hard to love. Wow. You know, there's a whole bunch of us. I mean, there are people like us all over the world. And if we'll all get ourselves off of our mind long enough to start really letting God use us, I do believe that Jesus can change the world through us. I mean, I really believe that. I'm not just saying it. I really believe it. You heard just a couple of these testimonies this morning. AJ, in prison for murder, hating God. Now he works for the ministry. I mean, God is so amazing. So agape isn't born out of emotion, feeling, familiarity, or attraction, but from the will and is a choice. So any one of you can decide to forgive somebody, and just because you still feel like your skin crawls every time you see them, that doesn't necessarily mean that you don't love them, because love is not how you feel, it's how you decide to treat them. I'm going to pray for them. I'm going to bless them. If they need help and God prompts me to help them, I'm going to help them. And I don't care if I ever get anything back. I'm going to do this because I love God and because of what he's done for me. And this is not something that you just do one time, one and done. I mean, we better get really, really good at forgiveness, because it's only going to get worse the closer we get to Jesus returning. I mean, get good at it. Like the minute somebody is even in the middle of offending you, just say, no, I'm forgiving them. Been there, done that, not going to live. You know, like I said last night, they may not deserve your forgiveness, but you deserve peace. So do yourself a favor. and forgive. You're not doing your enemies a favor when you forgive them. You're doing yourself a favor. So love, God is love. Jesus said in Matthew 25, I was hungry and you fed me. I was naked and you clothed me. I was sick and you visited me. I was in prison and you came to see me. And they said, well, Lord, when? He said, if you've done it to the least of these, my brethren, you've done it unto me. Now, if we really read those scriptures and take that in, what he's saying is, however you treat people is how you're treating me. Now, I maybe need to say that 10 times, but I won't. Jesus is a people person. And if I mistreat somebody, he takes it personally and he doesn't like it. Amen? I got a little bit cranky yesterday morning with our pilot when he called me and told me that they couldn't get the plane out of the hangar. Yeah. The thing where they keep it. Because the hangar door came off the track, and so I got a little frustrated. Wasn't being patient like love is. And I called him back and apologized. You know, we're not going to all be perfect at all this stuff. We're going to make mistakes. But the minute that you know that you have misbehaved and been rude to somebody or treated them wrong, be man or woman enough to humble yourself and call them and say, I was wrong and I'm sorry. It will not kill you to say I was wrong. And I'll tell you something, people respect you when you admit that you were wrong rather than making excuses for it. Amen? Amen. I told you last night that we had quite a day yesterday, and those days bring that impatience out of me that's still there. But the good news that I didn't tell you, and I thought about this last night, was the impatience and the frustration that I felt lasted no more than 5 minutes. And I was able to work it out with God and get over it. You know, 40 years ago, that would have been like a never going away thing. I would have ruined my day, my week. I would have been mean to people. I would have been rude to people. I would have felt sorry for myself. I would have complained and moaned and groaned. And so we are growing, church. You're growing, I'm growing. And as long as we're growing, God's happy about that. Paul said, I've not arrived. And I can tell you I've not arrived, but I have decided that I am going to keep pressing on. Amen. God is love, and where love is, God is. I love that. You got to think about that for a while.
4: God tells us to love everyone. We may not feel like doing it, but it's something we need to do on purpose. Christians are supposed to act differently and show love by being patient with other people's weaknesses. 1 John 3:18 says, Dear children, let us not love with words or speech, but with actions and in truth.
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1: I've got a lot of relatives overseas, and some of them are elderly. When we say our goodbyes, I know I might never see them again. You know, our final words can mean a lot. Jesus' final words were, "Father, forgive them, for they don't know what they do." Jesus wasn't only thinking of the people who physically crucified him. He was thinking of a lost and broken world. So he wasn't thinking about himself. He was thinking of you. Sometimes, you know, we doubt God. Sometimes we question whether he even thinks about us. At those times, remember Christ's words at the cross. Those words are important. Those final words speak forgiveness for everyone who believes. And those final words were meant for you.
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And at the bottom of the hour, we've got Family Life Today, just for you. 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
3: Yeah, we've been talking with Jonathan Holmes about his book, Grounded in Grace, and it's all about identity. And as parents, how do we help our kids wrestle through identity in Christ?
4: This conversation is deep, but it's super practical. So let's jump back in.
3: Agree or disagree with this statement? Everybody lives for identity or from identity?
5: Oh, 100% agree.
3: Yeah, so what's it mean?
5: Everybody is moving and operating out of some type of identity formation, right? It's like the operating system that we have on our MacBooks, on our iPads, on our phones. It's just constantly there running in the background. And it informs the decisions we make. It informs why you make certain choices in the day. It informs the words that you say to the people that you're interacting with. Are you going to be more self-focused and about your dreams? Or are you going to be more others-centered or others-focused? It informs how you steward your time, your energy, your resources. It helps inform what's most important to you, what's really worth you giving your time, energy, and attention to. That's all coming from questions of identity. If sports is the most important thing, and if stats and numbers are the most important thing to you and form the core sense of who you are, then every free moment's going to be on that driveway shooting hoops, right? You're not going to have time for friends. You're not going to have time for anything else. That will become your life. And you might not know it at that moment, but what's driving that, again, is that sense of identity. I am what I do, or I am what I feel.
4: Let's get into the sexuality part of this.
5: Yeah.
4: Because you can be whoever you want to be.
5: Yes. Yeah. And you are your feelings. So if you feel this, then you have to follow that feeling. And that feeling now becomes your identity. Now, again, probably 50 to 100 years ago, that would not have been the main mode of how we interact or operate with our feelings, right? You and I probably on any given day feel a certain feeling and recognize that as, okay, like, I'm not going to follow myself on that feeling, right? Like at 10 o'clock at night, I want to have a half gallon of, you know, Haagen-Dazs ice cream.
4: But Jonathan, I would like to do that every night.
5: Exactly. But there's something inside me that says, oh, no, I can't follow that feeling because, you know, eventually that will become an unhealthy practice for me. So we probably have a little bit of a better handle on realizing you can't follow every feeling or impulse. Culturally today, it's the exact opposite. You are your feelings. And especially when it comes to romantic sexual attraction, that becomes the defining characteristic of your identity. And again, 50 to 100 years ago, that would have been very bizarre. Like nobody would have introduced themselves as, oh, my name's so-and-so, I'm a heterosexual, fill in the blank, or
4: My pronoun is
5: because we never would have thought as our sexuality as the most important aspect of our identity. And the pressure that kids and teens are facing today to figure that out is leading to some disastrous consequences.
3: So what do you encourage a parent to do if he's got a daughter who says, I think I'm a boy, or a son who says, I think I'm a girl. I'm 10 years old, 11 years old.
5: Yeah.
3: I want therapy. I want, maybe they're not going to go that far, but I'm going to start living and dressing like the other sex.
5: Yeah. Well, the first thing is start the conversation. You got to draw out before you dive in. And I think a lot of parents go for the wrong goals in the immediate conversation, which typically is to shut down the conversation and issue a rule or a regulation.
3: We always say, don't freak out.
5: Yes.
4: What does it sound like? What would somebody sound like if they're doing that?
5: We're taking away your phone.
4: This is all coming from
5: those friends you've been hanging out with. You're losing your phone, no video games for the next month. And
4: it's all coming from the video games.
5: Exactly. And what we do then is, and it's a natural impulse for parents, right? Because we want control.
4: Protection.
5: It's protection. And we get nervous. We get freaked out.
3: Yeah.
5: So that's great advice, Dave. Don't freak out.
3: You can go in the other room, freak out.
5: Yes.
4: By yourself.
3: Come back and respond.
5: Go scream in a pillow. Go role play with your husband. Say, hey, let's practice a conversation.
4: Yes.
5: But yeah, don't freak out. Kids are intuitive. They pick that up. So I'm telling parents all the time, draw out before you dive in.
3: That's good.
5: So draw out with questions. Who told you that? Why do you think that? And in even some of those narratives, like, you know, a boy comes home and says, hey, I think I'm a girl, or I want to do this. Just the simple question of, well, who told you that? Who told you that if you want to be in theater, or if you like this, that you have to suddenly change genders, or that you have to completely upend your sexual orientation? Like, who told you that? And why do you believe that you have to follow that person or obey that voice? What makes that voice more important than our voice?
4: And if a child says, if a teen says, because this is who I am, this is, I'm supposed to follow who I am, and this is who I am now. And if you don't agree, then you don't love me.
5: Well, and on that, I would say, do a little bit of a thought experiment with me. What happens if you're wrong? What happens if you're wrong? What happens if these feelings that you have, which I don't want to deny, I don't want to deny and shut you down that you do have these feelings, but could your feelings be wrong? And just introducing that level of doubt into the conversation can open up the doorway to say, hey, your feelings are going to change. And that's why even now, when you look at how kids and teens are identifying, the biggest bucket the kids are identifying with is they don't want to put a label on it because they don't want to be pinned down. That's why we have to keep adding, you know, more and more letters to the acronym to accommodate an ever-increasing amount of identities. Mm-hmm. And so, you know, I was talking to a youth group a couple of months ago, and a girl who was a junior came up, and she was with her mom, and she said, a lot of my friends at lunch were asking me, how did I identify sexually? And the girl said that she got really nervous and she didn't know what to say. So she just didn't say anything. And she said, all of my friends said, oh, well, if you don't know, you're bisexual. You're bisexual. And she said, now everybody at school thinks that I'm bisexual, but I'm not. But I just didn't want to say anything. And in that moment, that captures where we're at today as a culture, right? We are telling kids and teens today, hey, you're making the choice. You're following your feelings. But who's telling them that? It's actually the culture around them. So when I talk about modern identity as an illusion, that's the illusion part of it, is kids and teens today think that they're being pioneers in charting their own identity, but they're simply obeying the cultural narratives that are around them and just following those. So now this young girl is being told by all of her friends, you're bisexual. And she's not. That's not how she would identify.
4: What has she done with that? Did your mom tell you?
5: Well, the mom said it's been horrible for her mental health. I mean, it's something that I don't think that we had to face when we were that age.
3: I mean, what would you say parents are doing that contributes to gender dysphoria or not doing? I mean, anything come to your mind like, hey, this would be helpful for a parent to understand. Be careful about this and be careful about that.
5: Anything? Yeah. I think sometimes I would say parents that maybe come from an older generation or a more conservative background, I think sometimes we could probably have too strict of gender stereotypes around here's what women do, here's what women like, here's what women wear, here's what men do, here's what men like. And I think sometimes those can be more culturally informed rather than biblically informed.
4: Yeah.
5: And we realize that in scripture, we see a vast variety of cultures, and scripture is a cross-cultural book. It reaches and touches every culture and ethnicity and background. So while things might be more culturally male or female for us, that might look totally different somewhere else in another part of the world. So I would say a lot of times parents, I think, need to reevaluate or just even evaluate their own beliefs and standards as it relates to masculinity and femininity. And just simply ask, are those biblically informed or are those more culturally informed?
3: I mean, one of those, when you say that, I think my generation would say boys are into rough sports and trucks and girls are into frilly little dresses. And and there's a girl like Anne who is very athletic going, that's not me. And this day she might be thinking,
4: then I would have said I'm a tomboy.
5: Yeah. Right.
4: But if I were in this generation, I'd think, maybe I am a boy.
5: Yeah. I think that that's an important thing to note. That those types of interests, again, don't tend to be gender specific. We just have assigned that level of like, well, only boys do this or girls do this. One of the things that, you know, I'll point to even biblically is when you look at the book of Exodus, right, you see these people who are artisans and craftsmen and they're males, right? And we typically think of people who are more the creative, artistic types as either more feminine or gay even. Mm. And when you look at the Bible, some of the most creative musician style people are men, right? David is a strong warrior, but, you know, he's playing music. He's writing poetry.
4: Yeah, the person that God assigned to build and create the tabernacle.
5: Yeah.
4: He was one of the first people that was filled with the Holy Spirit of God.
5: Yes.
4: So he must have been such a creative.
5: Right. Absolutely.
4: Yeah.
5: And so when we lay down hard and fast gender stereotypes, like I had a family in the counseling room and they were really concerned that their young daughter didn't want to wear a dress and she only wanted to be in pants. And, you know, one of the things that I try to work with parents in the counseling room is I say, evaluate your reaction. Do you underreact or do you overreact? And they were more
4: in
5: the overreaction. You know, they were going to put their daughter in counseling, start making her wear dresses. And I just said, what would just keeping tabs on this look like? What would it look like to, you know, ask good questions before you, you know, lay down certain standards and whatnot? And that's a good example of how we all have to kind of do an internal heart check on ourselves to ask ourselves, okay, how am I approaching this? Am I going to actually cause more harm, more confusion by trying to put them into a particular box rather than just celebrating the way that God designed and created them?
4: Yeah. One of the things I used to say to our boys, and I say it to our grandkids too, is I'll affirm their sexuality as they're little, like even before five. Like, I'm so glad that God made you a girl.
5: Yes.
4: Isn't that so interesting and fun?
5: Yeah.
4: Because he has something for you as a girl that he's put inside of you.
5: Yeah.
4: And the same with a boy. I'm so glad that God made you on purpose as a boy.
5: Yes.
4: And is that okay to say? Oh, can we say that?
5: No. I think whenever you can positively affirm that, I think parents, again, when we're talking about how do we help shape identity and form it, it's those little moments. It's those little moments at the dinner table, in carpool, on your way to events where those conversations bubble up to the surface and you're planting a seed.
4: I remember one of our grandkids, his mom was pregnant and he said, I wish I was a girl so I could have babies.
5: Yeah.
4: And I said, oh, well, you'll be a dad someday and you have to have a dad that makes babies.
5: Yeah.
4: And he said, I want like 50 of them. And I said, oh, that's so interesting. I wonder if you'll have a lot of kids and maybe you'll do something that you're going to impact kids that God put in you.
5: Yeah.
4: Maybe you'll be a school teacher or a doctor or you'll adopt a whole bunch of kids. And suddenly, instead of feeling like, oh, I can't have a baby.
5: Yeah.
4: I could have multiple children in God's design.
5: Yes.
4: And so I think as parents, we're listening with those ears of speaking identity of Christ into our kids.
5: Yes, we have to be. We have to be speaking those words of life to our kids as early as we can and as often as we can. One of the struggles I think that parents have with that is that the way that they envision those conversations is like, you know, they're sitting down at a table with a Bible and a notebook and their kids are across from them. And if that's how you do it, great. Like, you know, hats off to it. But I think it's a lot of times in these smaller one-off conversations that are very unexpected where you really have to rely on the power of the Spirit in that moment to fill you with wisdom, to fill you with knowledge, to fill you with discernment. And when a question comes up that you don't know how to answer, to be humble enough to say, I don't know. Let me think about that. Let me get back to you on that. Let me talk to your mom because she probably has the answer.
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5: Listen to Dave and Ann Wilson because
3: Jonathan
5: they've got
3: Holmes,
5: the answers.
3: this very session. You know, that was one of my questions is, do you think it's harder today for our kids and for parents? Mm. One of the stats in your book is trans has gone up.
5: Oh, yeah.
3: Doubled in 5 years.
5: Oh, it's doubled. I mean, the rates at which you see kids and teens identifying as trans are skyrocketing.
3: Yeah.
5: And there's one big date that a lot of sociologists are tracking it back to, and it's 2008, which was when the iPhone was invented.
3: Yeah.
5: So you kind of see all the charts tracking, you know, different things we're seeing with sexual orientation confusion, gender dysphoria, mental health, and it's kind of like somewhat flatlined. And then you get to 2008 and it's sharp.
4: Really?
5: Uptick. Yeah. And again, it's not all of those problems are directly tied to, kids having phones or whatnot. But what it has done is it has made available to kids and teens an amount of voices and influences that before that, I don't think that they had access to. So now, you know, at the palm of their hand, they can be listening to a social media influencer in LA or in London or in Chicago or New York. And the access that kids and teens have now to so many different influential streams and voices, I definitely think is a game changer that, again, when we were growing up, we just didn't have that.
3: Oh, yeah. I mean, I was thinking a couple of weeks ago was Easter. You're listening to this months later.
5: Yeah.
3: But when we recorded this and I'm preaching on Easter and in one part of my sermon, I was saying some apologetics about defending that this was a true historical act. And I said, here's the thing, parents. If your son or daughter sitting beside you has a phone, they can look up everything I'm saying right now and hear the opposite view by very intelligent people are going to tell them your preacher's wrong. That never happened 50 years ago.
5: Oh, no.
3: You didn't even debate me unless you really wanted to go do your homework.
5: Right.
3: Now it's...
5: Yes.
3: And by the way, I said, check out those sources. They're not usually very good. Some of them are really good. But that's the world our kids are living in. It's bombarding different thoughts about my sexuality, who I am as a boy or girl, what I should do, my athletics, my academics.
5: Right.
3: It's crazy.
4: Well, it makes us want to hide. We want to hide from the world. Yeah. We want to take our children and live in a commune. Yeah. And you're not saying to do that.
5: No. What? Absolutely
4: like,
5: not.
4: So some just practical things that we can... Because
3: take them out of school, take them out of...
4: take away their phones, take away the TVs. Yeah. You're doing it right now.
5: Yeah, we are doing it. One of the first things, going back to what we said earlier, is just identify your own instinct towards these kind of problems. Are you an overreactor or an underreactor? So a lot of times I see that dynamic happen in marriage all the time.
4: Yes.
5: A mom and a dad will bring in their teen or bring me, you know, a counseling issue, and you can see the mom and the dad aren't on the same page, which I think that's even step one, is realizing, okay, this is actually a unity issue for us as husband and wife. We need to get on the same page. We need to listen to one another. We need to be having conversations, because if we go into this conversation with our kid and teen on two different pages, they're going to drive a Mack truck through that.
4: Oh,
5: They're going to play. They're smart. You know, they're smart little kids. So a lot of the work first needs to be done with you. And honestly, we do a ton of work with kids and adolescents. Most of my counselors would tell you most of the work needs to be done with the parents, right? We need to do some of the work first. And so that would be one thing, is just kind of identify where you're at. The second thing is be involved with your kids. And this sounds so simple, right? Sounds so straightforward, but I think we have given up a lot of relational capital with our kids to other people, to coaches, to Sunday school teachers, to friends, to friends' parents.
3: Yeah.
5: And again, those are good people, but you know, in Deuteronomy 6, God called us to teach and to talk to our children about who the Lord is. And so
3: when we lie down, when we walk along the way,
5: at every All single times. Point in their life.
3: Yeah.
4: And Jonathan, what I'm seeing too, and I can be guilty of this, is we're not as involved, or we're not watching what our kids are doing because we're on our own devices.
5: Oh, we are.
4: You know,
5: we
4: it's
5: totally
4: like, I
5: are.
4: Hope that show's okay. They're watching. I'm not even watching it.
5: That happened to us the other day. My wife and I walked in, there's a TV show, and I like did a double take. I go, what are you guys watching? And, you know, and we're like, we need to change the channel. And again, it's not that we are trying to find those different things so that we can just shut off access, but so that we can engage in conversation. Now, 90% of the time, I don't do that. And I can just say, okay, turn that off. But if I was in a better spot and I had more time, what I should say in some of those moments is, okay, why do you think we're telling you that this isn't good for you? To try to get them to think critically. Mm. I will say this. I think a lot of parents don't ask questions of their kids because they actually have to engage in conversation.
3: Yeah,
5: I think sometimes we get intimidated by conversation, especially with teenagers. I talk to parents all the time and they say, my teen doesn't want to talk. They're so intimidating to talk to. I just get one word answers. It's not even worth it. I've just given up. And I say, don't give up. Like that's a defense mechanism, you know, for most teens. They just want to be left alone, but you can't leave them alone.
3: Yeah.
5: You're their parent. So I think sometimes we have to admit to our own fears or hesitations or even sense of awkwardness that we might have with conversations. That's where, you know, I talk a lot about redeeming carpool. I mean, I'm in the car so much with my kids at practices, and their school is about 20 minutes away, and it has been the best time for us. So we have a no phone rule in our car.
4: Nice.
5: And so we talk, we'll listen to things on the radio, we'll listen to a podcast, or we'll listen to scripture, and it's 20 minutes where they can't go anywhere, they can't leave, but it feels less fraught as a, like, hey, I'm sitting across from you at a table and I'm like, you know, giving you a lecture.
3: Yeah, shoulder to shoulder.
5: Yeah, it's just shoulder to shoulder.
3: Something else is going on. Yeah, it's not as intimate.
5: Yeah. And I think it just makes the conversation feel a lot more normal. And some of our best conversations have been in the car, carpools.
4: Car time
5: is great. Yeah.
3: Well, it's interesting when you mentioned Deuteronomy 6.
5: Yeah.
3: What came to my mind when we're talking about identity is he says in Deuteronomy 6:4, parents, basically, love the Lord your God with all your heart, soul, and mind, and teach these things to your children. Yeah. So there's this sense that it comes from you. It's an overflow. If you don't do it, how are you going to teach it? So I was thinking, identity?
5: Yeah.
3: If we're going to try and instill God's word and God's view of our son and daughter from his, you got to understand how God views you.
5: Yeah.
3: If they're watching us, because they're watching.
4: Oh, yeah.
3: If
4: we're
3: not finding our identity in him rather than a salary or what my boss thinks or how well I did last week on the pickup basketball, softball game, whatever, all that stuff, it's like they're watching. It's like you can say whatever you want. If you're not living it, they're like, you're trying to find your identity the same way I am.
5: Yeah.
3: It's just different degrees, you know, right?
5: It is. No, I mean, kids are always watching us like a hawk. I'll give you a simple example. You know, my wife and I are really involved in our church, and one of my daughters said, "You guys are always so busy on Sunday." She goes, "We always have to sit by ourselves on, you know, Easter or Palm Sunday because you and Mom are out in the foyer serving." It was a catch for me because I realized I think I'm doing a good thing serving, but I could also be communicating a narrative to them of, listen, it's just about your work. It's about what you do for other people. And I could miss
3: you had a an chapter on good works.
5: Yes.
3: Oh, your identity.
5: The good works chapter. I think I was trying to write it for myself because my whole identity growing up was just built around just be a good person. That's how you earn favor with God. It's just be a good person, follow all the rules. So my identity was purely built on being a rule follower. It's kind of like the older brother in Luke 15.
3: Yeah.
5: And I think that going off of the identity tangent there, I think a lot of kids in Christian homes, that's a strong source of identity formation that looks good on the outside, but can be pretty sinister internally.
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That was Breathe Again by Chris Cobbins. And next, Capaldi Kings, Into Your Arms, followed by Perfect Love by Matt Lucas.

0: again. 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
1: Suppose a woman has 10 silver coins and loses one. Doesn't she light a lamp, sweep the house, and search carefully until she finds it? And when she finds it, she calls her friends and neighbors together and says, "Rejoice with me, I found my lost coin." In the same way, I tell you, there is rejoicing in the presence of the angels of God over one sinner who repents. Luke 15:8-10.
0: Rhema.cc, speaking words of love to you.
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Can they hear my heartbeat? 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

0: blind spot, what would you say? If I was to ask if your friend had a blind spot, perhaps you could better answer. The truth about blind spots is that we can't see them when everyone else can. It's like walking around with spinach in your teeth or your skirt tucked up your pants. Sometimes we need another person to open our eyes for us. But that's not always easy. One time my friend and I were reviewing a video of me speaking to see how I could improve. "What's going on with your legs?" she said. "You look like a giraffe." Sure enough, my leg was sticking out crookedly all the way through my message. It looked ridiculous. Her comment revealed a long-term hang-up I had with my height that I needed to deal with. It was hard to hear, but I'm thankful now. It's difficult to see our blind spots, but gentle critique makes us better people. Learn to listen to those who love you. It's better than walking around with a giraffe leg. I'm Tanya Harris of GodConversations.com.
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in the room. Afro worship, Afro beach worship, and Maverick City. And I'll leave you with Mercy is a Song by Matthew West. But stick around for the great teaching of Chuck Swindoll on Insights for Living in a minute, and get a brand new beginning from Greg Laurie before the only station that prays us out in the dulcet tones of our dear friend Lee Brown. But wake up to Dr. Michael Youssef of Leading the Way at 5:30, and have a great Wednesday. I'll see you on Wednesday night on Remanites as usual. 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
5: Somewhere along the way, the cross became all too familiar, and familiar things stopped demanding anything from us. But the Apostle Paul refused to let this happen. In his first letter, he told the church at Corinth something that stunned them. The message of the cross looks foolish to the world, and yet it is the very power of God. In his presence, the ground is level. Hi, I'm Clayton Bjellin. Today on Insight for Living, Chuck Swindoll examines how Paul preached and what that means for every one of us who carries the name of Christ.

0: It seems, our Father, it takes us a lifetime to learn how we ought to live. And so many, including us, have run in the wrong direction for so long. And then we realize the cross, and it puts everything into perspective. It begins within, and our hearts are changed, and it grows without, and our lives begin to be changed. By and by, our tongues fall under the control of your power. Our minds think your thoughts. Our feet walk in your paths, and our wills submit to your ways. Thank you for the cross. Thank you for the cross. We fall back on it, and we think of it, and we realize at the foot of that cross, all things are level. And we can but look up and give you our praise, as we have done. All hail the power of the name of the one who hung on the cross. We magnify your name. We exalt your name together. From a busy and active week, we pause for this time of worship, deliberately setting aside the things that would otherwise bring us anxiety, and we focus on the cross together. We pray, our Father, that as we do that, it will rejuvenate an awareness within us that life is meant to be lived out, not just lived in. Remind us of the value of serving you, being among your hands and feet, your voice, your presence. These are treacherous times, even dangerous. Oh, our Father, we place before you decisions, choices. We pray that you will raise up your people, that we may be led of you in a unique, significant way.
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0: It's possible in the Christian life to help the wrong side and not know it. We could call individuals like that wrong way Christians. Or if you want to go back to that group that seemed to sort of set the pace for it to start with, wrong way Corinthians. My Bible is open to 1 Corinthians chapter 1, and there we read a rather sad account of a church that was squabbling with one another. Think of that. It goes all the way back into the first century. Church is not able to get along. Paul calls it like it is. Verse 11, chapter 1. I have been informed concerning you, my brethren, by Chloe's people, that there are quarrels among you. There are quarrels among you. Now, what are the quarrels about? Well, I mean this, that each one of you is saying, I am of Paul. I am of Apollos. I am of Cephas. I am of Christ. You see, there were splinter groups in the church. One group said, we follow only Paul, the apostle, the one on the road to Damascus who was wonderfully transformed, and he's the founder of our church, and we listen only to Paul. Others would say, but have you heard Apollos? Oh, there's no one like Apollos. And the third group said, but Peter was walking with the Savior before either Paul or Apollos named his name as Lord. Peter, we follow. Then there was this ultra-pious group. We follow only Jesus. We only listen to him. They're all wrong way Corinthians. Verse 13, has Christ been divided? Paul was not crucified for you, was he? A little sarcasm in that. Or were you baptized in the name of Paul? I thank God I baptized none of you. A little barb in that. Except Crispus and Gaius, so that no one would say you were baptized in my name. Now, verse 17, Christ did not send me to baptize, but to preach the gospel. Not in cleverness of speech, so that the cross of Christ would not be made void. So Paul decides to set them straight. And he does it without mincing words. Chapter 3, verse 1. Brethren, I could not speak to you as to spiritual men, but as to men of flesh, The Greek term is sarkinos, S-A-R-K-I-N-O-S, from which the word flesh is translated.

Sarkinos, are you not fleshly? Are you not walking like mere men, meaning like the lost person? For he says, when one says, I am of Paul, and another, I am of Apollos, don't you sound like you're just a bunch of lost people following the popular one? What then is Apollos, and who is Paul? They are servants through whom you believed, even as the Lord gave opportunity to each one. I planted, after planting, Apollos watered. After watering, God was causing the growth. So then neither the one who plants nor the one who waters is anything, but God who causes the growth. Back to chapter 1, verse 18. What the apostle decides to do when he exposes these people in all their carnality is to point them to the cross. Look here. Since in the wisdom of God, the world through its wisdom did not come to know God, God was well pleased through the foolishness of the message preached to save those who believe. Don't think preaching is foolishness. It's just a method that seems foolish to the world system. Why on earth would intelligent people come and sit and listen to somebody preaching? I mean, how moronic can you get? I like the way Eugene Peterson renders this section. Listen. Since the world in all its fancy wisdom never had a clue when it came to knowing God, God, in his wisdom, took delight in using what the world considered dumb, preaching of all things, to bring those who trust him into the way of salvation. Well, then what does the lost person want? Well, read on. Verse 22, the Jews ask for miracles. The word signs is the idea of miracles. Show us a miracle, prove it with a miracle and we'll believe it. Do what you cannot do in natural ways and who will be impressed? We're looking for signs. And the Greeks search for wisdom. We're looking for those rhetorical comments, those eloquent words, the things that impress. But I love this. Verse 23, Paul says, but we, who by the way was an incredible intellectual, studied under Gamaliel, Pharisee of the Pharisees. He was the up and coming chief Pharisee, brilliant Jewish mind. And then came the road to Damascus where he was converted. And as a result, he started running in the right direction. And as a result, verse 23, he preaches Christ crucified. We're back to the cross. To the Jews, why, it's a stumbling block. To the Gentiles, here's our word again, moronic. Now, if you question that, next time you find yourself in a sophisticated group, bring up the cross. Just bring it up as a topic of conversation. Hey, by the way, folks, I've been studying a great deal about Jesus and his death on the cross. Boom! Hang on. Not a soul in the group will go, good for you! What a great study! They'll go, what? What? You believe what? That's the whole point of this section of Scripture. But God honors the proclamation of the cross to change lives. Roy Riggles was absolutely positive he was running in the right direction. And along came his buddy, said, wait, I'm going to tackle you. He said, what do you think? Get out of this. This is my touchdown. You look back and you go, oh, Roy, please, please, please, wrong direction. But to him, it was the right way to run. Until he was tackled and somebody said, hey, man, that's their goal line. We preach Christ crucified, to the Jews a stumbling block, to the Gentiles foolishness. But to those who are the called, Jews and Greeks, Christ, the power of God, Christ, the wisdom of God. Why? Because, 25 says, the foolishness of God is wiser than men. The weakness of God, stronger than men. Now, I love it when we get to verse 26. I have to believe that Paul had tongue-in-cheek for just a moment, just a little touch of apostolic humor here. We're talking about sophisticates, those who are noble blue bloods, those who are really slick. He says, consider your calling, brethren. We want to look at an opposite group. Look around. There were not many wise according to the flesh, not many mighty, not many noble. Didn't say any, said not many. Meaning what? Well, let's put it this way. This congregation is not made up of the brightest and the best in the world's eyes. I got the idea that it would be helpful for us to
realize that we represent, in the world's eyes,

0: that which is foolish, that which is weak, that which is base, and that which is despised. Those aren't my words. They're all found in 27 and 28. And I thought, well, let's look around. So why don't you do that? Look around. Just take a look. You haven't noticed yet. You shook their hands, but maybe haven't taken a real good look. Look around. Just whisper, are you blue blood? Just go ahead. You got really, really great roots. I also took note of some places people could come from. I just pulled out an atlas and started looking. Booger Holler, Arkansas is one of those. Booger Holler, not bogey, Booger Holler. Lizard Lick, my son-in-law told me about Lizard Lick, North Carolina. And Spivey's Corner, now maybe you heard of Spivey's Corner. They have the hollering contest there. Hollering contest in Spivey's Corner. If you're from Spivey's Corner, don't tell anybody. Just leave it. How about Prattsville, Arkansas? How about Pee-wee, West Virginia? Dime Box, Texas? And I'll tell you my favorite one for creativity, Nameless, Tennessee. What shall we name our town? I don't know. Let's go with Nameless. Good idea. Let's call it Nameless. Folks, in case you've been sitting around a room full of mirrors, in case you, like Narcissus, have been staring in the pool a little too long, focused on your image, look a little deeper, and you will not see a lacy, slick little rainbow trout. What you will see is a wide-mouthed, bottom-feeding catfish. If you don't like that, that's part of your problem, because you've forgotten your pit. You've forgotten your depravity. You see, all ground is level at the foot of the cross. There is no captain or colonel or general. There is no sergeant or corporal. There is no CEO. Remember that the next time you're in a church where the top guy is called CEO, off base. There is no president. There is no cabinet, not in the family of God. All the ground at the foot of the cross, level, level. I love the way Jim Elliot wrote it in his journal shortly before being martyred. We're all a bunch of nobodies trying to exalt the somebody. Praise God. You start there, you'll run in the right direction. Look at it. 27, God has chosen the foolish things of the world to shame the wise. Who would have ever thunk it? And the weak things of the world to shame the things that are strong, the base things of the world, the despised, things that are not to nullify things that are. You know, there's a lady in our congregation from a town that no longer exists. No longer exists. Pitcher, Oklahoma. Pitcher. Where are you from? Zero. Ain't even there anymore. Me, I'm from the great metropolis of El Campo. Woo! Great White Way. Right down the road from Rosenberg, Bay City. Wharton. You go further south, Plaisius. Plaisius you can smell before you get there. Shrimp, great spot. Port Lavaca, that's B-boy. Isn't this crazy? You know why I'll get there? That cross. That's how come I'm going to get there. I got nothing else to give. I just got the cross. I just have the Savior. He does all these things, verse 29, so that no one may boast before God. When you're running the wrong direction, you're all impressed with all the human stuff. You love all that pedigree. You love all that accent. You love all that special stuff. All that smell good stuff. But when you're impressed with the cross, you see everybody at the same level at the foot of that cross. Whether it's the little kid in Harlem not knowing what tomorrow will bring, or someone on Wall Street thinking about jumping from the 22nd story. Doesn't matter. The cross levels all of us. Not many cultured, not many mighty. By that it means powerful and prestigious and impressive. Not many noble. You run in the wrong direction when you boast. If you want to toot your own horn, blow a trumpet for God. Nobody else cares. Get off your high horse. You're just folks. You just wrapped up in the cross. And when you focus on that, it is remarkable what a filter system it'll give you in how to read current events, how to see life as it really is. You'll be so unimpressed because you don't hang around people to be impressed. You hang around folks with the hope of communicating and living out the truth. and a truth sets us free from all that other pizzazz. Now, how about Paul? Since we've been going on and on about how important this is, how about Paul? Let's ask him. Give us your testimony. All right. Verse 1, chapter 2. Here's my testimony. Here's the honest truth coming from the man who was running in the right direction. And when I came to you, by the way, if you do a little quick rehearsing, a little punch the rewind button and go back, he's just fresh out of Athens, one of the few failures in Paul's public ministry. He wound up on Mars Hill, Areopagus, where all the eggheads from Athens hung out. And while there, he delivered his message. It's a profound message, but they didn't care anything about him. He was such a seed picker, this klutz from Tarsus, who stepped away from what could have been a grand future and embraced this Jesus. So he's come out of that. And if you will, he's kind of got his tail between his legs when he gets to Corinth. A little discouraged. Can happen. When I came to you, brothers and sisters, I did not come with superiority of speech or of wisdom, proclaiming to you the testimony of God. I determined to know nothing among you except Jesus Christ and Him crucified. I take my time here because I want it to really sink in. Nothing except Jesus Christ. I wasn't interested in your salary. I wasn't interested in your pedigree. I wasn't impressed by your prestigious background, or even for a few of you, your impressive roots. Didn't care. Don't care. Never will care. I wanted to know, however, how you were doing with the cross. Do you really know Jesus? Is He really your Savior? I determined to know nothing but that. Robertson and Plummer write, I not only eschewed all affectation of cleverness or eloquence, but I went to the opposite extreme of nervous self-effacement. You see, Corinth put a premium on the veneer of false rhetoric and thin thinking. Gullible people are easy marks for pulpiteers. You can whip up a crowd anywhere if you can handle it on your feet. Whoa, have you heard so-and-so? But what is he saying? Who is he exalting? I determined to know nothing except Christ and Christ crucified. Well, what was Paul like when he was there? He tells us in the next two verses, I was with you in weakness, in fear, in much trembling. I was with you in weakness and fear and much trembling. You maybe didn't know that about Paul. You know, the Corinthians later wrote him and said, you know, his letters are very weighty and impressive, but in his presence, he's weak. He says, I was not all that impressive. My preaching and my message were not in persuasive words of wisdom, but in the demonstration of the Spirit and of power. Oh, yeah. You see, when you are around individuals like this, you know they have a lot more behind the counter than they ever put on display. You know there is depth as well as breadth. You know that there is a humble sense of security and confidence, whereas there is restraint in manipulating people. Gullible people love to be manipulated. Corinth was full of them. I mean, they just moved from the theater back to the place of ministry and thought, do it like that. I mean, look at the crowds they get. Paul says, I didn't come to grow up a crowd. I came to deliver the truth, and my words were not that persuasive. I love the words of G. Campbell Morgan in his work on Corinthians. Listen to this very brief statement. Years ago, a great man, a good man, a saint, scholarly, devoted, said to me, speaking of another preacher, yes, he's a wonderful preacher, but you know, he has sacrificed the prophet to the artist. Preachers should think of that, writes Morgan. It is possible to sacrifice the prophet to the artist, to be so concerned with eloquence and language and phrasing and beauty of style that the impact of truth is lost. That is what Paul meant.
1: The Apostle Paul wasn't interested in impressing anyone. He came to Corinth weak, uncertain, and completely dependent on God's power. And his weakness became the very channel through which the Spirit worked. Now, there's a lesson in that for all of us. When we stop trying to dress up the truth and simply trust it, something changes. 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Ever feel powerless to do the right thing? I'm Clayton Bjellin, and Chuck Swindoll describes how to deploy the power of the cross tomorrow on Insight for Living.

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7: Brand new Christians can learn a lot from those who have known the Lord for a while. But today, Pastor Greg Laurie points out that the help goes both ways.
9: New believers need old believers. Old believers need new believers. Having a new believer in your life can have a reviving effect on you. As they discover truths for the first time, you can rediscover them. You stabilize them, they energize,

0: There's a good chance you've seen a two-man saw. With handles on both sides, it's an excellent example of teamwork. One man pushes, the other man pulls, and then vice versa. Some of those saws were over 3 metres long. Well, the Christian life has many examples of teamwork, and today on A New Beginning, Pastor Greg Laurie helps us focus on discipleship. It addresses the push and pull of daily life as a believer, where a new believer and a veteran believer each have something to offer the other.
1: Discipleship, the next step in following Jesus. So let me tell you some things now that new believers need. And I'm addressing these remarks to two groups of people. Number one, to new believers. But I'm also addressing my remarks to older believers because this is what you need to do for younger believers. The new believer needs acceptance. We need to say to new believers, we accept you, we welcome you. Because you know what? New Christians have a lot of rough edges. They haven't learned the new Christian vocabulary yet. In fact, they might have a few words left over from their old vocabulary that will pop up now and then. Be patient with them. Be loving toward them. I think of how little I understood when I came to Christ. And thankfully, there were people that were accepting. Number two, a new believer needs assurance. They need assurance. They need to know that they're saved. So we need to assure them. And 1 John 5 says, these things we write to you that believe in the name of the Son of God, that you may know that you have eternal life. They can know, and we need to assure them. And if you're a new believer, we want to assure you as well. Number three, the new believer needs protection. They need protection. New believers are vulnerable to their own emotions. They don't understand it when they had a sense of euphoria when they accepted Christ, and 2 days later, it's gone. Maybe they thought, oh, it will always be this way, but it won't. You'll have days where you don't feel anything, right? So we need to say, that's okay, that's normal, nothing bad has happened. You need to learn how to walk by faith, not by feeling, because the Bible says the just shall live by faith. New believers are also vulnerable to false teachings. We have to ground them in Scripture. And old friends are going to show up that will try to drag them down. And old girlfriends and old boyfriends will suddenly materialize. And temptations they never had will suddenly appear. And the new believer, number four, needs fellowship. That's why we want to involve them in our lives. That's why small groups are so good. Because some things are learned in rows and other things are learned in circles, where you're together and you can talk about it and you can ask questions. And so we need to bring a new believer into the church. New believers need old believers. Old believers need new believers. Having a new believer in your life can have a reviving effect on you. As they discover truths for the first time, you can rediscover them. You stabilize them, they energize you. This is illustrated with spending time with children. Someone asked me in an interview recently, what do you like to do with your free time? And I said, I like to spend time with my grandkids. I call them up or text them, hey, what are you doing? You want to go somewhere? Yeah, we want to go do this, Papa. We want to get ice cream. Then we're going to get ice cream. We want to walk around in the mall. Let's do it. We want to do this other thing. Let's do that. See, my job is not to parent them. My job is to grandparent them. Fill them up with sugar and send them on home. Right? No, but seriously, it's to enter into their life, do what they want to do. You say, well, you know, that's a nice thing for you to do. Actually, I enjoy it. It's good for me too. And I think when you have a new believer in your life, it energizes you as well. You know, some grandparents have collected a lot of things over the years that they have in their home. And they say to the grandkids when they come over, don't touch anything. That's fragile. Don't break that. You know, get rid of all that junk, okay? Put it in a box. No one likes it anyway. It's funky old stuff. Put it away. Go admire it sometime in your own. When your grandkids come in, make your home a welcoming place. And the same is true spiritually. Have a life have a lifestyle, have a home that's welcoming to new believers. It's good for them and it's good for you. Because a new believer might ask questions that you don't have the answers to. Therefore, you got to get back in the Bible again. And they'll remind you of things that maybe you have forgotten. I read an article about a number of billionaires who are trying to find a cure for aging. And some of them are getting blood. I'm not making this up. This seems insane to me. They're getting blood transfusions from healthy young people from the ages of 16 and 25, believing it will reverse the aging process. What they didn't plan for was the fact that after getting these blood transfusions, they moved back into their parents' house and played video games nonstop. So. Now, listen, you want a blood transfusion, get a new believer, not a dog, not a cat. They're fine. No, a human being that you can help grow spiritually. New believers are the lifeblood of the church. You show me a church that doesn't have a constant flow of new believers in it, and I will show you a church that's beginning to stagnate. As I've said before, we have a choice: evangelize or fossilize. We don't want to live in the past. We rejoice in what God has done, but that's then and this is now. And we want to keep reaching new people and help them come into a relationship with Christ. And that brings us now to what we call the Great Commission, here in Matthew 28, verse 16. Jesus said to his disciples, "I've been given all authority in heaven and on earth. Therefore, go and make disciples of all nations, baptizing them in the name of the Father and of the Son and of the Holy Spirit. Teach these new disciples to obey all my commands I have given you, and be sure of this, says our Lord, I'm with you even to the end of the age." Next point, before I can make a disciple, I have to first be a disciple. Are you a disciple of Jesus Christ? And are you discipling someone else? Listen, we should be either discipling someone or we should be being discipled by someone. In other words, we should either have a new believer in our life that we're helping out, or we should have an older believer in our life that's helping us out. And guess what? Sometimes you can do both at the same time. You can have someone that's mentoring you, and you can be mentoring somebody else. This is really important, and it's part of what we're called to do. What is the Great Commission? Number one, he says, be baptized in the name of the Father, Son, and the Holy Spirit. And what else are we to do? We're to teach people to obey his commands. And by the way, the Great Commission is a command. In other words, Jesus says, hey, if you can work it out in your busy schedule, would you mind as a personal favor to go into all the world? No, he says, I'm your Lord, I'm your commander, and I command you to go into all the world and preach the gospel. I like to be commanded by Jesus, don't you? That's a great thing to do. I remember years ago, I had the privilege of being asked to be on the board of directors of the Billy Graham Evangelistic Association by Billy himself. And so I was brought onto the board. And one day Billy said, I need a hat, because Billy was always losing his hats. Craig, he said, I want you to get me a hat. I felt like I was on a mission from God. We were in some city where he was doing a crusade, and I went down to the local mall and I found a hat store. I think it was called Lids, maybe. And I've never seen so many hats in my life. And I didn't know what his size was. I'm looking and praying, God, give me wisdom. What's the right hat for Billy Graham? And then I finally found a hat, and I went to him, Billy, I got you a hat, so ball cap. He says, thank you. He put it on. The next day, there was a picture of him wearing my hat. I said, that's my hat. I got him that hat. And then he lost it. So, you know. But I love the fact that Billy Graham said, do this for me. It was my honor. It's my privilege to do anything to help a man of God like that. Now think, the Lord Jesus Christ is saying, do this for me. Look at all that I've done for you. Now I want you to do the following. Go into all the world and make disciples of all nations. It's a command. It's not given to only the original disciples, nor is it given to the so-called professionals alone, like pastors or evangelists or missionaries. These words are addressed to every follower of Jesus. They're addressed to you. So here's my question. Are you making disciples? When's the last time you've shared the gospel? When's the last time you've taken a new believer under your wing and helped them to grow spiritually?
0: It's great to have you with us on A New Beginning with Pastor Greg Laurie. We're getting some important perspective on the discipleship process today, as Pastor Greg shows us how it helps equip new believers and long-term believers as well.
1: The calling of God is the enabling of God. He will give you all of the power that you need. Look at verse 18. Jesus says, "All power is given to me in heaven and on earth. Go therefore and make disciples." Now, whenever you see the word therefore, find out what it's there for. It's always drawing on what was previously said. So contextually, Jesus says, "All power is given to me in heaven and on earth. Go therefore." Wait, but you have the power. I don't have it. No, I'm giving it to you, says Jesus. "Go therefore into all the world and make disciples." What does it mean to go and make disciples? It means to lead others to Christ, establish them spiritually, and do it again. It's sort of like wash, rinse, repeat. You've seen that on some direction for cleaning something. Wash, rinse, repeat. Or evangelize, stabilize, immobilize. This is our job. You do it again, you do it again, and you do it a few more times, and then you keep doing it. It never stops. It's a lifetime commitment. Somewhere along the line, we've separated evangelism from discipleship, but they're really one and the same. The Great Commission is not just gospel proclamation, it's follow-up and it's discipleship. And it would be like a doctor, you know, delivering a baby and then giving the baby a box of Pampers and saying, "Son, you got to get out there. It's a rough world, but you'll do okay." That baby needs to be cared for. Speaking of babies, a study was conducted in a large hospital, and they discovered something interesting. They found that the people working in the nursery noticed that the babies who were in their cribs near the door did better than the babies in the cribs in the other parts of the room. They wondered why. After a careful study, they discovered the nurses were more prone to give attention to the babies near the door as they went about their duties. This is what a new believer needs. They need care. They need attention. You need to take time for them. This is what we're all called to do. And listen to what Christ says in closing. He says, "Go into all the world, make disciples of all nations." And then he says, "And lo, I am with you even to the end of the age." This promise is not simply saying that Jesus is with us, but he is if you're a Christian. Because Jesus said, "I'll never leave you or forsake you." But this is a promise in its context that is specifically saying to those who are fulfilling the Great Commission, allow me to paraphrase. Jesus is saying, as you go into all the world and make disciples of all nations, teaching them to observe all things that I have commanded you, lo, I am with you. In other words, I'm going to be with you in a special way. I'm going to bless you in a unique way. I'm going to use you in a fantastic way as you go about doing this thing that I've called you to do. So this is a great promise. It's a blessing to us as well as to the person we are helping. So here's my question for you. Are you doing this? And if not, why not? Let's do it. This is a lifelong calling for all of us to be engaged in. But we can't do this on our own strength. We're going to fail. We're going to fall short. But there's a promise of power to every Christian to do what God has called them to do. In Acts 1:8, Jesus says, "You shall receive power after the Holy Spirit has come upon you to be witnesses to me in Jerusalem, Judea, Samaria, and the uttermost parts of the earth." I'll give you the power you need. And it's interesting the word that Christ uses for power there comes from the Greek word dunamis, dunamis, which we translate into the word dynamite. You've probably heard of Alfred Nobel because there's something called the Nobel Peace Prize. Did you know that Alfred Nobel was an incredible inventor, and he actually invented something that we now know as dynamite? So during World War I, this was a game changer to have something with that explosive power. And Nobel went to a friend who knew Greek, and he said, "What is the Greek word for explosion?" And the man said, "Well, it's dunamis." And so Nobel named it dynamite. But the problem was so many lives were taken because of dynamite. Alfred Nobel decided he didn't want to be known for that. So he developed something called the Nobel Peace Prize, which had a cash prize attached to it that was given to people who worked for the cause of peace. And today we know him more for that. But here's the point. Explosive dynamite power. Paul says, I'm not ashamed of the gospel of Christ. It's the power, same word, of God unto salvation. There's power, and you need power. We all need power. We plug our phones in every day. My phone is constantly draining. What about yours? And we plug in our cars now, too. We plug in all kinds of things. God wants to infuse you with Holy Spirit power each and every day. The Bible says, don't be drunk with wine, but be filled with the Holy Spirit, speaking to yourself in psalms and hymns and spiritual songs, singing and making melody in your heart to the Lord. And that word that is used there for be filled means be constantly filled over and over and over again. You need refills. But it seems strange to you if you had a car and drove it for maybe a week and then it wasn't running. You took it to the gas station and you think, can you fix this car for me? And they would ask you, have you refilled it with gas? Oh, I didn't know about that. No one told me. Yeah, you need to refill your car. Listen, God gives refills. He'll fill you again and again. And you can ask him for that power. So we're going to close our service today by asking God to give us this power we need to do this job he has called us to do. And this power is available. So we'll pray together and say, Lord, fill us with the Holy Spirit. You want to do that?
2: Yes.
1: Let's pray. Father, thank you for your promise. Thank you for your calling. Thank you for the privilege of serving you. And you have promised power. You've said you will give the Holy Spirit to those that ask you. So we ask now, because Scripture promises, ask and it shall be given. Seek and you shall find. Knock and the door shall be open. So we're asking for this power in our life. Power to be a witness. Power to overcome our fears. Power to take risks for the kingdom of God. Power to share our faith. Power to disciple, to take other believers under our wing and be a friend to them, be an example to them, be someone who can mentor them and help them get mature and strong, and then go and repeat this process again and again. We see the calling, Lord. We fall short. So we're praying now that you will fill us with your Holy Spirit. Why don't we just pray this together? Just pray this after me. Fill me with your Holy Spirit, Lord. Just pray that. There it is. Fill us, Lord. Fill us with your Holy Spirit. Today, tonight, tomorrow. Open doors of opportunity for us. Let us be sensitive to your leading. Help us to not quench the Holy Spirit, but help us instead to yield to the Holy Spirit. And Lord, we know that you will guide us and empower us and do things through us that will amaze us if we'll just open up. Amen.
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1: Lord my God, you are very great. Heavenly Father, tonight we remember the words of the psalmist as he described you, clothed with glory and honor, wearing light like a robe, spread out the skies like a curtain, built your home above them. You use the thick clouds, Lord, like a chariot, and you ride across the sky on the wings of the wind. You built the earth on its foundation so it can never be moved, covered it with water like a blanket. You set the limits for the seas, and the water will never rise again to cover the earth. Lord, you cause the water to flow from springs into streams that flow between the mountains. Father, as we think of these wonderful truths about you, we're jolted as we hear daily news about so many who, although they can see the effect of your invisible attributes, your eternal power and divine nature, they choose to ignore you and have exchanged your glory for images that are not you. Claiming to be wise, Lord, they've become fools according to your word. So, Lord, tonight we pray that you would open their eyes to see just who you are, Lord God, in Jesus' name. Amen.
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0: Hi there, Mum. Take a breather. It's Vanessa here with your Mummy Minute. Independence. It can be tricky to get a child to understand Mum is not a maid. We had this conversation. I've been asking for milk for ages. I don't know if you know about this, but we have things called cups in the cupboard, and the milk is stored in a place called the fridge. I can only assume you don't know, because if you did, you would be up and getting it for yourself. Oh, for goodness sake, I'm not, because I don't do hard labour. Just getting milk. After 10 years then, it's a wonder I'm still standing. Mum just wanted to encourage you today. You are doing great, showing them how hard chores aren't. You are important. Thanks for being a mum.
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school getting smoked out. No drive, I was broke down. Brody hit the blunt with a smirk smile. 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I wasn't trying to go as high out this world, but they was trying to go to holla at some girls. They shoved me in a car and hit the road.

0: It's tax time. We all love this time of year, don't we? 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Then we find out, is it good news or bad? 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
1: My grace is sufficient for you, for my power is made perfect in weakness. And we like the concept of God's grace being sufficient, but we'd rather avoid weakness. Well, I would. Last year, I met a Korean dentist in Central Asia who'd been there for 18 years doing training and community health work. I was amazed by how much he'd done. And he said, "It's been the hardest time. I've been so weak." He'd had a brain hemorrhage, and then he was assaulted and robbed. Then he had a serious car accident. Then his daughter needed two brain operations. And then they lived through three revolutions. "But," he said, "it's shown me that this is not my work. This is God's work. And it's in my weakness that he displays his immeasurable strength over and over again." There's so much for us to learn about our own weakness today. Because when we are weak, then we are strong.
2: 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Hope.

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5: But I want you to consider something. Would you consider reading the Bible? I said, Bob, I went and bought one. I'm reading 70 pages a night, whiskey in one hand, Bible in the other. I'm not getting a thing from this thing. I'm not getting anything.
6: That's Tim Bush, and he and his wife Kathy are with us today on Focus on the Family with Jim Daly, sharing their incredible marriage story. I'm John Fuller.
7: John, occasionally we hear some marriage stories that are amazing. I'd say miraculous. Mm. And today we're going to hear that from this couple that will share a lot of the trench warfare spiritually that they were in, the generational curses that plagued them. Mm. And my jaw's open. I'm just kind of shocked they made it. And so this is the kind of show you want to kick back, get that cup of coffee or a hot cup of tea, and just listen to this story. I think you're going to be amazed that God actually was able to work through their hearts and create a miracle in their relationship.
6: Mm-hmm. Yeah, and Tim and Kathy have been married for over 40 years. They have 3 grown children and 8 grandchildren, and they're speakers and serve with the Family Life team. They've got a powerful book, as you said, Jim. It's an incredible story. The book is called Sex on the First Date, a story of a broken beginning to a radically transformed marriage.
7: Tim and Kathy, welcome to Focus on the Family. Nothing like being headlined with, this is a crazy marriage story that God reached down and found a way in his sovereignty to save. Kathy, let's start with you. Going back, I mean, you do have this powerful story. What were some of the unhealthy habits that were going on early in your marriage?
8: Starting at the very beginning, you know, Tim and I got married because I was pregnant.
7: Okay.
8: And
7: thus the title of the book? Sex on the First Date?
8: Didn't get pregnant on the first date.
7: Okay.
8: Got pregnant shortly after that.
7: Right.
8: And Tim and I had actually talked about getting married. But once I got pregnant, my parents were like, it looks like we're going to move the date up. And I was actually a senior in high school. But I really felt like, for me, I was looking for a husband at this point. I wasn't my future was going to be, I was going to get married. So when I got pregnant and I could drop out of school, it gave me a good excuse because I did not like school at all. Uh-huh. So we moved into the marriage really fast and we didn't know each other. We didn't do any kind of pre-marriage. The marriage was pretty much based off of how I thought Tim was going to make me feel. I was marrying him because I knew he could provide for me and I felt like he was going to take care of me. So I basically just went from being in my home with my parents to moving to being with Tim into another situation of a man taking care of me.
7: Kathy, let me ask you, you know, we've had a couple of guests on that were in a very similar position as you've described. They were late teens and they ended up pregnant and in a Christian home like yours. Describe that relationship, at least with your parents, you know, to have that sit down talk. And there's going to be people listening, people watching on YouTube, their mom and dads, that they're going to hear that news or just heard that news from their teen daughter. What was that like? I mean, sitting down and saying, okay, mom and dad, here's where I'm at. I'm pregnant.
8: Right. Back then, when you found out you were pregnant, you had to get blood work done. So I thought I was pregnant. So my mom took me to the doctors. And I remember that day at home, the nurse called me and told me I was pregnant. And I sat down with my mom and dad. And really, right after I found that out, Tim came to the house. And I looked at Tim and I said, I started crying. And I told him, I'm pregnant, but you don't have to marry me. That was the first thing I said to him. And I remember mom and dad saying to both of us, and I remember them looking at me, and I really appreciate this. They told me, they said, Kathy, we will help you raise this baby. You don't have to get married. You can stay home. We'll help you raise this baby. But one of your choices is not an abortion. And so I appreciate that when I look back on that was not a choice I was given.
7: Yeah. Even though it was a long time ago, it's just a good reminder for all of us as parents that, you know, life is not perfect and you do everything to pour into your children. So I appreciate that openness and honesty. Tim, let me turn your direction. One of the major turning points in your marriage was when you came to a breaking point. Describe the breaking point. What was happening? And at what year of marriage did this breaking point occur?
5: Well, the breaking point in our marriage was, there's a between 25 and 27 years. It was a long breaking point. But in 2005, my pop passed away, and I never really grieved over it. I was a tough guy, and he told me to be tough. You know, don't grieve. People need to depend on you, and you need to be a rock for everybody.
7: And your pop was your grandfather.
5: Grandpa, yeah.
7: Yeah, he's the one who raised you.
5: He's the one that gave me his last name. They adopted me and raised me as their own from the time I was 12, and really even before that, but mostly in those teen years. Taught me how to work and taught me that's what women were attracted to for success. And so I worked towards that. But I can tell you the breaking point for me, when Pop died, and then a couple years later, my brother got brain cancer, stage 4 glioblastoma in 2008 was when he was diagnosed. And then that fall, our nephew passed away, and it was really hard in our family. He was only 22. And also that fall, business was getting bad because the economy changed. And I was building at that point what I would call my own kingdom here on earth. And my goal was 100 buildings in 10 years, and I was going to do this no matter what and carry it all on my shoulders without even talking to God about it. I didn't know God. And things started to crash down that fall. So I was depressed. I was filled with anxiety, couldn't sleep, couldn't think right. And ultimately, then my brother passed away in February of 2009 at 43 years old. And everything I could do to try to save him, but I couldn't do it. And I tried, though. But I started to fall apart and even talked about suicide. Mm-hmm. I was to the point where I was at the end of myself and didn't know what to do. And at this point, I'm drinking a fifth of alcohol a day. Mm-hmm.
7: Just to cope?
5: Just to cope with it. Mm-hmm. And taking Xanax and other drugs too, just everything, just to get through the day. I couldn't work. At this point, I'm not working at all. Mm. And we have lots of employees, lots of things going on. And I literally thought that I was going to die. And so that was, the breaking point didn't quite happen just then, but it was pretty close. And I was going to a counselor then too. Jake was really trying to help me through all this. And he thought it was from abuse from my brother's dad, that he abused me when I was younger and beat me, put me in the hospital a couple times. But I can tell you, my counselor said, you're not telling me everything. And I said, well, what do you mean? He says, well, if you're still having anxiety, all these things are going on, there's things that you're not telling me. And then I told him about my serial infidelity over the years and the things I'd not told Kath. And he said, well, you're gonna need to tell her. And I said, well, if I tell her, I'm gonna lose her. He goes, well, if you don't tell her, you're gonna lose yourself. Mm-hmm. That's where you're at right now. God's having his way with you. He's brought you to your knees. And he told me a scripture, and I basically said, if you don't let this out, you're going to die.
7: Yeah. And you're in that spot. I mean, this is painting a really amazing picture. Kathy, I want to come back to you. You described the desire to find yourself in the midst of all this, and you've got all this difficulty going on with your marriage. I guess it's a two-part question. First, what kept you in at this point? I mean, maybe then you can describe when Tim shared that infidelity with you and your response to that. But what kept you, your head in the game? I mean, you're not committed to the Lord in a deeper way. It sounded like kind of a superficial understanding of scripture and stuff.
8: Right.
7: So
8: yeah, I definitely didn't really have any understanding of Scripture. I was not in God's Word and only heard it from what I heard in church. But really what kept me in, it was kind of an on and off thing. And we tell people when they ask us that question, why did you not get a divorce? And my answer to that is there wasn't one day in those 27 years that we both wanted a divorce. So there was always one of us that was willing to fight for the marriage.
7: Huh.
8: And I look back at that and I hear people say, well, if you're not both going to commit, you're not going to both fight, it's not going to work. And I don't believe that. I believe if there's one of you, I believe eventually, yes, you can't make it work if you're never both going to commit. And God did that for us. But I believe that Tim wanted marriage so bad because he had experienced divorce so many times.
5: My mom married 9 times, my dad 5. So
8: yeah.
6: That was an incredible thing.
5: Well,
6: my
5: grandparents, too, at age 18, they got a divorce after 37 years of marriage. So I didn't really see any what I would call stable marriages.
6: Yeah.
8: So he continually said to me, I'm not going to do that to our kids. I'm not going to drag them through a divorce. He knew what that felt like. I had no idea. My parents were a long time married. My thought was, this isn't a good situation for our kids to be seen. I was kind of looking at it at that way. And I didn't know what divorce was. So I was the one that was throwing divorce out there a lot more. And I was told from people, you need to find yourself. And what does that even mean? Because we're really supposed to lose ourselves and find Christ.
5: Searched. We searched.
8: The search was on.
7: Well, and that's real. I mean, and I appreciate that. And there's people listening that don't have a deep commitment with the Lord, and they're trying to find themselves. Because friends of theirs have said, try to find yourself.
8: Find yourself.
7: So this is part of your testimony.
8: Yes.
7: And how long did that journey of finding yourself last? And the end, you went to a cul-de-sac called Jesus Christ Lane.
8: Right.
7: And there was no way out. So what happened there?
8: Well, that lasted the 27 years before we found Christ. And it wasn't only, you know, we filled that hole with drugs and alcohol and infidelity, but also I was filling it. I would go to college and take college classes. I would go to self-help seminars. You know, it was just that constant search. And then after Christ took us to our knees, which he basically did, Tim, which brought me, it's like the search was over. We found our purpose.
7: You know, the thing that's fascinating is the way the Lord's working in both your hearts prior to your commitment to him. There's obviously a stirring going on. The Lord is like reeling you in, which is what he does, you know. The best thing you can do if you don't have a relationship with Christ is say, Lord, just show me yourself. And God will do that. It sounds like you guys are in that spot. Just to kind of give it some framework again, I mean, you're drinking heavily, your business is crumbling, you're concerned about the kids and the marriage, which is super broken, but you're willing to stick with it and find answers. Where does God show up more prominently for both of you, and how did that happen, and when did it happen?
5: Well, that was a process. When we were in Mexico, I was served on a board, and there's a bunch of people on that board, and a friend of mine who I was trying to get more drugs because my doctor wasn't going to give me any more Xanax. I said, I need Xanax. And he even talks about this. There's videos in our book, and he even talks about this when I came to him. And he said, you know, Tim, he said, I'll get you the drugs. No problem. But I want you to consider something. Would you consider reading the Bible? I said, Bob, I went and bought one. I'm reading 70 pages a night, whiskey in one hand, Bible in the other. I'm not getting a thing from this thing. I'm not getting anything.
7: Well, he was your drug dealer, so this is all kind of odd.
5: Well, he was doing that as a friend, because you could get it in Mexico you could literally get it over the counter in Mexico. So he said, you know, when I got really down and out, I started reading the Proverbs, I read one every day, and I didn't know if the Proverbs was in the Bible, what he was even talking about. And he said, just so you know, there's 31 of them. And I would consider doing that and seeing if that would work. And so, you know what? I'll think about it, because no one's going to tell me what to do. And so we leave Mexico, which I was a mess in Mexico.
7: And what year is this now?
5: This was early 2009, right after my brother died, because I thought things would be better once he died. And they didn't. I mean, the pressure
7: kept spiraling down.
5: It was just bad. We got on the airplane, for example, and I want to kind of seize this moment. We had a first class seat. And as soon as they closed the door, I started sweating, shaking, completely freaking out to where I was so claustrophobic where even my socks on my feet made me feel claustrophobic. Think wow. about that. I couldn't tie shoes. I couldn't have my shoes tied because I would itch or whatever. It just really messed me up. And so I'd start drinking right away. And the flight attendants would give it to me because I was a mess.
7: Yeah.
5: But we got off that plane, and then when we went to Bob, and our kids were with us too. And I mean, I was so OCD or whatever you want to call it, where I needed some lip stuff for my lips. We went to 5 stores to find lip stuff. Lip balm, just because my lips were chapped. And I wasn't going to stop until I found the kind I wanted. And so I just kept, that's how bad I was.
6: Kind of manic.
5: And so when we left, exactly. So when we left Mexico, got home, and I said to Kath, I said, you know, Bob mentioned that, you know, maybe I should read the Bible and read a proverb a day. Would you read it with me? Mm-hmm. And it was a moment there, Kath, I don't want to take this away from Kath.
8: Because don't.
5: Yeah.
8: Let me say it.
5: Okay, you say it.
7: This is good.
8: Because I remember this moment when he asked me to read the Bible with him. And there was just something in me that was like, when I think back to it, that was like the sexiest thing Tim had ever done. Like, I felt like for the first time in our marriage, he was doing something that was right, leading me in the right way. Huh. And I think I was just craving that because, you know, I think because of my upbringing, there would be times when I would get a Bible and I would say, I'm going to start reading the Bible. And I would start, I'd usually do this in January. I'd start reading the Bible in Genesis and got about halfway through and never went any further. And I even have a Bible that my mom gave me, and I opened it years later, and she wrote in there to my spiritual daughter, and she saw something in me. But when he asked me, it was just, I was craving that. I was craving for my husband to do something godly with me, and I didn't even know that. So it was an amazing time for us. And we started that day. We started with chapter 1 of Proverbs. And
5: we found out who wrote them and all that stuff.
8: We were blown away by right. Proverbs.
7: Right.
8: And it made so much sense. We would look at each other like, wow,
5: that's in the Bible.
8: That makes sense. Like, we've never read this before. And
5: when I was a kid growing up, I remember my grandma, she had this family Bible. It was a big one. It's 1936. We still have it now. It was called the Family Bible. And I went to grab it one time. She goes, oh, no, we don't touch that. I only opened it up to write marriages and deaths and stuff like that. Mm. So Bibles were just something you didn't touch is what I thought. And so we're actually reading God's word. And I went through a thing where I was trying to lose weight. And the thing I was doing, it was called Advocare. And it was a 30-day cleanse. So no drinking during those 30 days. So all of a sudden, I'm not drinking at all for 30 days. We're reading the Bible. And I'm starting to get better. And then things started to spin a little different. I had a good friend. I remember his name is Bill Voris. He was a pastor that walked my brother through his death in hospice. Mm-hmm. He was there every day. And so I really liked this guy. And he reminded me of my pop. Same, he was 140 pounds, 5'7". They looked alike. Huh. There was a lot of similarities there. Only this guy had a relationship with the Lord and my pop didn't. And so Bill asked me, he said, hey, Tim, I want you to go to grief counseling. You need to do this. And I said, well, tell me about that. And he said, well, I have a group starting. You lost me at group. I'm not going to do any group thing. And he said, well, what if we did it one-on-one? So I said, sure, I'll do that. And so we started, and after a few times, Bill said to me, I'm going to close the door this time. Your claustrophobia and anxiety seems better. I need you to really hear me. I've never had this conversation with another man, and it's really important. I want you to hear it. He said, Tim, the Lord's got a calling on your life, and it's a big calling, and it's not here. You need to go find yourself a Jesus-loving, Bible-teaching church and figure out what that calling is.
7: Wow. And he was working at the church you guys were going to.
5: He was the associate pastor on.
7: And you were saying you got to get to a different church.
5: Yeah.
6: Oh.
8: He was at this Lutheran church.
5: Yeah. Wow. He was an interim pastor at this church. And then I had too much pride to say I knew didn't know what a calling was. So I went home to the girl that was raised in the church. I went home to Kath. I said, hey, Bill said this. And what do you think? What's a calling, by the way? She goes, well, I don't know either. We'll find out.
7: I said,
8: it sounds good.
7: The freshness of it.
8: And I even said, I thought every church was a Jesus-loving Bible-teaching church. I just thought that.
7: Huh. Right.
8: I assumed when we went to church and we sat down in that church, everybody was going to be in heaven with us. That when we all died, we were all going to heaven. We just didn't understand. We didn't understand. So, but it was exciting. It was like, let's go find a calling. Let's go find our calling.
7: Well, we need to tie that in a bow. I'm assuming you found a good church then.
5: Well, we started searching, and then ultimately we did find a church. And it was kind of funny how we found it. Our niece had been going there, and she said, why don't you go? So we decided to go there, and it was actually in a casino. It used to be a casino, but that's where the church was. So it didn't matter that it wasn't in a big building. We go on this deal, so we're going there, start talking about this Christmas concert they're going to have. And you guys, this is just phenomenal how God works in this, because I look back at that, the Christmas concert, they wanted people to set up and tear down and serve. And I said, well, I'm not going to do that, but we'll pay extra money for the tickets. We'll help that way.
7: We'll pay for the servers.
5: And we'll go.
7: Yeah.
5: And so we go. So on December 21st of 2009, we go through this whole concert. And I'm listening to the music, and they're playing, and it's just a really cool concert. Well, then all of a sudden, at the very end, they play this song called The Lighthouse that I've never heard before. And I literally feel something happen inside me, like something came inside me. And I know now it was the Holy Spirit. And I reached down to Kath with tears in my eyes. I said, babe, our lives are going to change forever. And we're going to go to this church, and we're going to serve here. And things are going to change. I want you to know that. Mm-hmm. This is on December 21st of 2009. Still makes me emotional to talk about
7: it. No, I can see that and the power of that. Yeah. That is a changed life. Yeah. You know, so many people wonder, am I a Christian? I made a commitment. I got baptized. And somebody once gave me great insight. It was a pastor in San Diego. I used to go to their church before I was married. He said, evidence of the Holy Spirit is a changed life, is a changed heart. Yeah. If you're wondering, am I a believer? Are you moving in a positive direction toward the Lord and His character? Mm. That's a changed heart, where you're not lost in the fog, and you're making steps toward Him. And that's a beautiful expression of
5: that. Well, a cool backstory to that, and this is probably pretty cool because we didn't know this when we were writing the book, but when we did the videos for the book, Mel is in one of the videos, one of the QR code videos. And Mel was doing the video, and he said, Tim, I want you to know that song was not even one of the charts we were going to do that night.
7: Oh, man.
5: And he said, crazy. In fact, we had people chanting, Lighthouse, Lighthouse, Lighthouse. And he went back to the music director, Mark Levain, and said, hey, can you do this song, The Lighthouse? He goes, sure, because it was not planned. So that's the last song they did, and I'd never heard it before. So it's kind of interesting how God can work that way, too.
7: Absolutely. He does. He's creating a tapestry in everybody's life. We don't know how that works and how He manages all that, but this is what He does. And a person who may not be perfect, nobody's perfect. Right. We're all sinners saved by grace, but somehow He steers us toward Him, and it's a beautiful thing.
5: Well, I was never even attracted to worship music at all of any kind. I mean, my kind of music was definitely not worship music.
7: Right.
8: Earth, Wind, and Fire.
5: Earth, Wind, Fire, power, you know, big band music. And so I actually thought worship music was kind of weak. I love it now, but that's why that song, how could that song even be something that would grab me like it did? But the Lord just reached right
7: used
5: in
7: it. Yeah. You talk about stakes in the ground in your marriage. Describe stakes in the ground. What does it mean?
5: Well, we did that later in the book after we had come to the Lord and started to do things different. We realized we needed to do some radically transformed things in our marriage, not just for us, but for next generation and people to see that there was a change. And so we had to make some what I would call non-negotiables in our marriage, and we had to agree on it too. And so we made 8 stakes in the ground. There's a 9th one now that's not in the book regarding the Sabbath, but we did these things realizing that we have to frame it up to where it's easy. And people can make their own stakes, or they can use ours, but no stakes in the ground for your marriage and your life. I don't know who you're modeling to, but that's not good. You got to have some kind of something going on.
7: Kathy, let me ask you, because one of those stakes, I think, was about the boundaries you need to put in your life. We talked a bit about Tim's infidelity, but you were also in that same space, and that became one of the stakes for you, correct?
8: Right, right. Boundaries are so important. And I think even if you haven't dealt with infidelity in your marriage, boundaries are important. God puts boundaries for us. You have to have healthy boundaries in your marriage. And for Tim and I, we don't meet with the opposite sex. We don't do coffee or lunches with the opposite sex alone. Our computers, our phones are completely open. We have, you know, the things that we did to each other. It's amazing to think about the power of God, because the things that we went through and that we did to each other, when I think about the person I trust the most is Tim. is my husband. And that's only because...
5: And I agree with that. Me too.
8: Yeah. And that's only because of what Christ did in our marriage. Mm.
7: Well, and there's more to the story. I mean, we haven't delved in. We're kind of giving it in pieces, and I want to continue next time.
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0: have a brother or sister who always seemed to overshadow you? Maybe they were singled out as the good-looking one or the smart one, and you felt left behind? Hi, I'm Nick Vujicic at lifewithoutlimbs.org. We all know what it feels to be overlooked and judged based on our appearance. Back in the Old Testament, the prophet Samuel was sent by God to anoint the new king of Israel. When Samuel met Jesse's favorite oldest son, Eliab, he was sure that this must be the guy. He had all the qualities you'd expect of a king: tall, handsome, strong, and confident. But to his surprise, God said, "Nope, not him." The Lord does not look at the things people look at. People look at the outward appearance, but the Lord looks at the heart. So guess who the future king turned out to be? The youngest little brother who was out taking care of the sheep. He wasn't handsome. He was smelly and not manly like Eliab. In fact, he was just a teenager. But God chose David because he knew that this would be a king after his own heart. Maybe you feel like you'll never measure up. Perhaps you're not as good-looking, smart, or talented as the other people. Well, guess what? God doesn't care about all that stuff at all. What matters to him is what's on the inside. So quit trying to look like everybody else, will you? Cultivate and ask God to nurture your heart that would cause you to live a life that brings a smile to God's face.
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Okay, so some people believe in God. Some even believe that Jesus was and is the Son of God, who became a man, died on the cross, rose again, and ascended into heaven. Good-o. But now what? How is anybody supposed to know him, draw close to him, experience his presence, given that he's no longer with us? Answer me that. Hi, I'm Bernie Diamond, and welcome again to Fresh. The pioneering English nurse and social reformer Florence Nightingale is widely recognised as the founder of modern nursing. In the late 1800s, long bedridden and rarely seen in public, she wielded her spirit of resolve through her letters. From her London sick room, she wrote countless letters to politicians, hospital boards, military leaders. Though frail in body, her spirit carried weight across great distances. Through her, sanitation systems in India were reformed, hospital design in Europe was reshaped, military health policy was influenced worldwide. People who never met her, nevertheless, experienced her presence as though she stood in their very offices, pressing for change. All of which serves as a reminder that spirit can traverse miles, making presence felt without physical proximity. Said Jesus to his disciples just before he left them, John chapter 14, verses 16 and 17, "I will ask the Father, and he will give you another helper to be with you forever. The helper is the Spirit of truth."

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1: In contemporary times, we have a tendency to congratulate ourselves that we live in a modern and enlightened age. 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It's easy to forget that there's a downside of the luxuries we enjoy. Consider the influence of a smartphone and being constantly connected. As Benedictine Father Martin has said, when the light in most people's faces comes from the glow of their laptop or smartphone, we are living in a dark age. 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Most research tells us that joy is found in people and relationships. It's how God created us to live. The light of faith matters more than the glow of your phone.
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0: I am Hashi. 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

It's tax time. We all love this time of year, don't we? Digging out all those receipts, working out what we can claim, maybe having chats with our accountant. Then we find out, is it good news or bad? Do we owe Mr. Taxman, or is there a refund coming our way? Hopefully it's the latter. If you work out that you're going to receive a refund, would you prayerfully consider setting aside a small portion to help keep hope alive on the Central Coast? 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It's not a contract or in any way legally binding, just a personal declaration of intent, something you can print, pop on the fridge, and keep as a gentle reminder of the difference you want to make. 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
1: If you're interested in early Australian history or early family histories, then you are welcome to attend meetings of the Fellowship of the First Fleeters. These are descendants of the people who arrived in Australia on the 26th of January, 1788 on the First Fleet. You don't need to be related to a First Fleeter to attend, and meetings will be held at the Point Claire Community Hall opposite the railway station on the second Saturday of each month at 10 a.m. For further information, call John on 0413 736 141.
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6: 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What will they do? 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Has God called you to a place of decisive obedience, but the raging waters of uncertainty or impossibility have created a standoff between you and God? Today, Dr. Youssef encourages you to cross the river of impossibility. 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
7: I'm wondering how many of us would testify to the fact that at some point in your life, in the past, you have faced an impossible situation. And you looked at that situation and you said, "It's impossible. There is no way out of this." And then you look back a little while later, and by God's grace and His power and His strength, you have crossed that river of impossibility. And then you look back and you say, "God did it." How many of you remember that exam that you thought you'll never pass? Or that loss that you thought you could never get over, or that illness that you thought you'll never be able to overcome, or that betrayal from which you thought you will never be able to recover, or that deep anguish that you thought is going to undo you, or that family crisis that you thought is going to crush you and crush everything that is near and dear to you, or the swirling water of the river of false criticism and false accusations that you thought they're about to drown you and destroy you, but then God came into your life and supernaturally got you across the swelling waters. The rivers of impossibilities in our lives can do one of two things. They can either destroy us or they can strengthen us. Some people, of course, break under the strain. But then there are others who would say, this is God's opportunity to manifest His power in my life. Some people drown in these rivers of impossibilities, but others see them as means by which they can swim upstream. Some people cave to these rivers of impossibilities, but then others say, what a great opportunity for me to witness to the power of God working in my life. What a great opportunity to tell my coworkers and my neighbors and my friends and my schoolmates about the power of God working in me. It is often said that the difference between a live wire and a dead one is the connection. And those who see the rivers of impossibilities as God's opportunity to do great and mighty things are the very people whom God is pleased to use mightily in their lives. But there's something else I want to tell you about these rivers of impossibilities. That they often are used by Satan as an opportunity to silence us, to silence our witness, silence us from testifying to the forgiveness of God and the grace of God and the power of God that is working in our life. Satan can use these rivers of impossibilities to turn us inward instead of anticipating the power of God that is going to work in us. God wants you to cross these rivers so that you can testify to everyone who would listen to the power of God, to your fellow students and to the co-workers about the work of God in your life. Now, there are three very important things that you're going to notice here in the book of Joshua, chapter 3. Please turn to it in your Bible and follow with me. Three things that you must understand and three principles that you must follow. First, you see there is a commissioning, verses 1 to 4. Secondly, there is the consecration, verses 5 to 13. And thirdly, there is the completion, verses 14 to 17. As soon as Joshua heard from those two guys who went behind enemy's camp into the enemy's territory, as soon as he heard that the people are terrified, he immediately commissioned the people to cross over into the river of impossibility. And the reason I'm calling it the river of impossibility is this, is the time in which God chose to let his people cross over. You see, this was the month of Nisan, that is March, April period of time. For if it was any other time, the cynics would have said, oh, well, they could have just swum across. But at this time of the year, it was the time when all the snow was melting over on top of Mount Hermon. And the river is the most treacherous of all 12 months of the year. This was the most difficult time to even dream of crossing the River Jordan. Because not only it is treacherous, but the current would move so fast that it would sweep anybody who would attempt to cross it at that period of time. And people avoided going anywhere near the river at that time. And I can only imagine some of these folks looking at this river of impossibility. And they would say, you want us to do what? Are you crazy? Why couldn't you wait till summer? Why couldn't we not wait for some other time? Why couldn't we just wait for a time when the circumstances are easier? Oh, beloved, listen to me. When you are facing your river of impossibility, your biggest temptation is to forget your commissioning by God to be His missionary in your workplace. God's commissioning of you to be His apostle in your school. God's commissioning of you to be His minister in your neighborhood and with your environment, wherever you may be. You are tempted to say, man, I've got my fair share of problems. This is not a very good time. I can't witness for God right now. This is not a good time right now. The circumstances are not convenient right now. The circumstances are not conducive right now. I need to wait for a little bit. But listen to me. You know, God anticipated the Israelites' fear. He anticipated their doubt. He anticipated their dread. He anticipated all of that, as just as He anticipates your fear and your doubt and your dread. And so He commands Joshua to send the priests first with the Ark of the Covenant on their shoulders. Now remember, God commanded Moses to get that box. And in it, there is the Ten Commandments. In it, there is the jar full of the manna to remind them of God's provision. In it, there was a staff. But above all, the Ark of the Covenant symbolized the presence of God amidst of His people. Above all, it reminded every time they had the covenant, they had victory. This Ark represented the presence of God. And as if God is saying to them, listen to me, as if God is saying to them, look, I'm going to go ahead of you. I'm going to prepare the way for you. I'm going to show you what my presence means and want to show you my presence is all about. I'm going to guide your way. I'm going to lead your way. What a great God we have. What a great God we have. He knew that they were going to unfamiliar territories. He knew that they were going to unknown places. He knew that they were going to enemy-held territories. He knew that they did not know which direction to go. He knew that they were timid and they were hesitant and they were doubting. And so He said, I'm going way ahead of you, 3,000 feet to be exact, ahead of you. I know some of you have said to me as I began this series of messages of challenging you to be an apostle at your workplace. Some of you said, you know, the problem is we feel inadequate. We feel fearful. We feel apprehensive. Beloved, listen to me. What you need to know is this. Whenever you face a river of impossibility in your life, you must be able to hear the voice of God saying to you, don't be afraid because I'm going ahead of you. Don't be terrified, for I will make a way for you. Don't fret, for I will be way in front of you. Be strong, be courageous, just follow me. First there was the commissioning. Then there's the consecration. Verses 5 to 13 of Joshua chapter 3. When the day of the crossing of the river came, that river of impossibility, Joshua did not say, now, boys, now I want you to start sharpening your sword or your spears. He did not say that. Now, boys, I want you to start polishing your shields. You've got to be ready for the battle. He did not say, now, boys, I want you to gear yourself up for battle as they used to. He never said, now, how many of you can swim? No. He said, consecrate yourself. Why? Oh, listen to me. The battle that is a spiritual battle requires God's supernatural power. It is a battle that is in the human impossibility. And in order to receive victory in the spiritual battle, to receive victory crossing the river of your impossibility, what is required is not strategy. What is required is not techniques. What is required is not clever thinking. What is required is not 10-year study plan. What is required is not outfoxing your opponent or outfoxing your enemies. No. He said, for spiritual victory over the rivers of impossibilities, what is required is consecration. What is required is surrendering to the will of God in your life. What is required is being set aside for God. What is required is walking blameless before God. What is required is the anticipation of what God is going to do or can do for you. It is required not half-hearted commitment. Often the rivers of impossibilities in your life and in mine are God's opportunity for each of us, for Him to act on our behalf. But they're also supposed to bring us closer, walk with God. They are supposed to bring us to a closer examination of ourselves and our lives. They are supposed to bring us to the point of giving up sins that have entrenched in our hearts, for which we have rationalized long time ago. They are supposed to bring us to the point of trusting God completely with all that He has entrusted us. They're supposed to bring us to the point of removing these idols and these strongholds that long ago have established beachhead in your life and in mine. I want to issue a challenge for you today, for each one of us. If you have been ineffective for God in your life, if you have been spinning your wheels in your school, if you're going through the motions of being a Christian and going to this meeting and that meeting and this gathering and that gathering, if you have ever, never been able to lead someone to Christ, listen to me. Ask yourself this question: Am I consecrated to God? Have I given up idols in my life? Have I surrendered to the will of God in my life? And when you start doing that, watch out. Please watch out, because God is about to use you. You're about to become dangerous for Satan. You're about to deal Satan and his kingdom a blow. Watch out. God is about to use you. There is the commissioning. There is the consecration. But then in verses 14 to 17, there's a completion. There's a completion of the task. I can't even imagine. And you can see that as I sit there alone with God in preparation, reading the scripture and desiring to take it all into my life and into my heart. And I sometimes try to use my imagination, and I try to imagine these poor priests carrying that ark on their shoulder, and they're walking down the River Jordan. And it's not stopping. I mean, with this water still going. And they go in, and they get closer and closer and closer to the water. Water still hasn't stopped. I just wonder what went through their mind. Did we hear Joshua right? Did Joshua hear God right? I mean, what's going on here? Nothing is happening. We're so close. Our feet are wet. And they get their feet wet, and they're getting closer and closer, and they're terrified. You know, it's funny. God sent the priests first in this case. Later on in the history of Israel, the priests wised up. And in the future battles, you know who they send first? The singers. They said, send the singers first. I just can't imagine them carrying this ark. It must have been one of the greatest tests of faith. I know how I would have reacted. And you know how you would have reacted too. Taking one step and then one back. Two forward, two back. Listen to me, beloved, listen to me. You know what most Christians do with the promises of God in the Bible? They underline them. Isn't that nice? Isn't that sweet? They underline them in their Bibles. They may even color code them. But listen to me. What kind of faith is that? What kind of faith that all you do is you name it and then you claim it? What kind of faith is that? Real faith is acting on the promises of God. God promises and said, bring the tithe to the storehouse and test me. Christians underline it in their Bible. Isn't that sweet? That's nice of God. Oh, you know what? When my ship comes to port, I'll be able to give God. Let me ask you this. if you've never sent any ships out, how are you expecting some ships to come back? God promised to be with you when you speak a word on his behalf, when you testify to the forgiveness of your sins, when you testify to the fact that you have received eternal life because you've coming to Christ. And you know what believers do? They just underline them. I mean, this is just another sweet promise of God. Isn't that wonderful? How good God is. And they keep their mouth shut. They never risk. And I'm not talking about wild risk. And they say, oh, I just don't have the gift of witnessing. There's no such thing in the Bible. There's no such a thing as a gift of witnessing. God calls every single believer to be a witness. If your sins are forgiven, you are a witness. It's an eyewitness account of what happened. And if God forgave your sins, you're supposed to tell about that. You've received eternal life from his hand. You're supposed to tell about that. That's all you're supposed to do. That's what an eyewitness does. Faith is not taking wild risks. No. That's not the biblical faith. Faith is taking a risk that is firmly anchored and deeply established in the solid rock reliability of what God had promised. That's what faith is all about. Even if you hesitate, God understands. Even if you hesitate, God is willing to strengthen you. Even if you doubt, God is there to strengthen you. Even if you're timid, God is there to strengthen you. Listen to me. As long as you are willing to get your feet wet, as long as you are able to put one foot in front of the other, as long as you keep moving in the right direction, as long as you can look at the river of impossibility in your life and you say, I'm stepping over you in Jesus' name. I am going to the enemies in Jesus' name. I am going to cross this river in Jesus' name. Look at verses 15 and 16 of chapter 3 of Joshua. Those two verses are enough to make you shout. Now the Jordan is at a flood stage during the harvest. By the way, they harvest in the spring in the Middle East, not in the fall like you do here. Now the Jordan is at a flood stage during the harvest. You see, God doesn't need any help. Yet as soon as the priests who were carrying the ark reached the Jordan and their feet touched the water, their feet got wet. They didn't stand from a distance and said, oh, okay, a miracle, now we can go. We saw it, we believe it, now we can do it. No, their feet got wet. Look at the verse. As soon as their feet touched the water's edge, the water from upstream stopped flowing. It piled up in a heap a great distance away, so the people crossed over. Can I get a witness? There's something else that crossing the River Jordan, the river of impossibility, is going to do to you. Listen to me carefully. When you cross over the river of impossibility in your life, and your river of impossibility may be different from my river of impossibility. When you cross that river of impossibility, it means there is no going back. There's no going back. There's no going back to the life of faithlessness. There is no going back to being silent about your salvation. There is no going back about into the spiritual wilderness. There is no going back to mediocrity. There is no going back to fear and timidity. There is no going back to ignoring those who are desperately want to hear the gospel message, and you are silent about it. My friend, God is calling you to cross the river of impossibility, whatever it may be in your life, because God intended to go ahead of you. And the reason for that is because God wants you to testify to his power in your life. God wants you to speak of him. God wants you to love others on his behalf. God wants you to declare his mighty power. And that is why in chapter 4, God told Joshua to set up these memorial stones. Why? They're the act of witness. The act of testifying to the power of God, generation after generation are going to come, and those stones will be testifying to the power of Yahweh, who dried up the River Jordan in the month of Nisan when it was flood time.
6: Our prayer is that you've been encouraged by Dr. Michael Youssef to cross whatever your river of impossibility is by leaning into God's strength. 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Now you're facing a river of impossibility as you consider what may be next. 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
2: In this bulletin, tech giants put on notice and a breakthrough in crime wars in Victoria. With the details, I'm Tracy Weir. Opposition leader Angus Taylor says he criticises rival One Nation with a heavy heart. Mr Taylor is trying to improve the coalition's standing in the polls as the party lags in third spot. Mr Taylor says he understands people are frustrated with the major parties, but One Nation is not the answer.
3: I say what I say about One Nation with a heavy heart, frankly. I say it with a heavy heart.
4: Why?
3: Because I know many of the good people I want voting for us have been
4: supporting. So you're conflicted when attacking One Nation?
3: No, but here, I am not conflicted, and I'll tell you why. Because they do not have a plan for the future of this country.
2: One Nation has managed to capture coalition voters around the nation. Police have arrested a man believed to be one of the main players in Melbourne's hospitality wars. A 20-year-old Essendon man was taken into custody at his family home on Tuesday. He's accused of directing offenders through encrypted messaging apps under the username Combank. Detective Inspector Graham Banks says the alleged syndicate's leader is believed to be offshore and has links to exiled underworld figure Kaz Hamad.
5: We believe the person who we've arrested today is the main tasker of serious crimes in Victoria on behalf of the Commission, and the person offshore is the main person who's tasking those things into Victoria.
2: Detectives say the arrest is the biggest breakthrough so far in Operation Eclipse, with investigations ongoing. Tech giants are being accused of failing to combat sexual extortion on their platforms. eSafety has received more than 2,000 complaints in 6 months. Men aged 18 to 24 are the most frequent victims. The federal government may offer further fuel relief as hostilities intensify between the US and Iran. Drivers currently save 16 cents on each litre of petrol and diesel after the cut to the fuel excise was extended until August the 2nd. The cost of fuel will come under pressure with the Strait of Hormuz again closed to cargo ships. Amnesty International UK has expressed regret over the publication of a report that labelled dozens of Christian organisations as anti-rights. The report was hastily removed from Amnesty's website last week after it triggered a huge backlash. The organisation says the report had not gone through the proper internal checks before being published on its website. Many of the pro-life groups mentioned pointed out Amnesty doesn't recognise the rights of unborn children. A leading Christian advocate has urged greater protection for religious minorities in Pakistan after two young Christian men were fatally shot while playing cricket. It happened in Balochistan province, where Muslim gunmen have been targeting Christians. Founder of advocacy group Lead Ministries, Sardar Mushtaq Gill, voiced concern over the security challenges in the region. Turning to sport, and in the AFL, Melbourne coach Stephen King says he hopes Tom Sparrow will be a one-club player as interest in the D's midfielder continues. The Bombers and Port Adelaide are reportedly both interested in the 26-year-old's signature. King says while he hopes he stays, he wants what's best for the unrestricted free agent.
6: He's in our leadership group. He's a massive part of the way we're playing at the moment, and the way I love a midfielder to be, a two-way runner that's unconditional in the way they go about it. So, yeah, he's all in every week he plays for us, and that's all I can ask as a coach.
2: The native South Australian has played a bigger midfield role this season following the departures of Christian Petrarca and Clayton Oliver. And Parramatta has confirmed the signing of Jerome Luai for the 2027 NRL season before shifting to the Chiefs in 2028. That's the latest Vision National News. I'm Tracy Weir.
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0: Hi, we're Hannah and David Solberger from Focus on the Family Australia. 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
3: In stories making news, the federal government may offer further fuel relief as hostilities intensify between the US and Iran. Drivers currently save 16 cents on each litre of petrol and diesel after the cut to the fuel excise was extended until August the 2nd. The cost of fuel will come under pressure with the Strait of Hormuz again closed to cargo ships. Victorian public school teachers will hold a 24-hour statewide strike next Thursday over pay and conditions. A charity memorial garden has been targeted by thieves in western New South Wales. Plants worth $2,000 have been stolen from the National Association for Loss and Grief Garden in Dubbo. A popular Toy Story 5 collector cup sold at Hoyts is being recalled nationwide due to dangerous manufacturing defects. Product watchdogs warn the character figurines on the cups can easily snap into small pieces, posing a fatal choking hazard to young children. Sport and Greater Western Sydney's Lockie Whitfield is on track to return for Sunday's game against the Bombers. More details soon.
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8: Welcome to 15 Minutes in the Word with New York Times bestselling author Joyce Meyer. On today's program, Joyce will be teaching from her series, What is Love? Anytime we are loving someone, God is there. Because love is not something God does, it's who He is. God is love. Wherever love is, God is. Now, here's Joyce with today's teaching.
9: God is love, and where love is, God is. I love that. You got to think about that for a while. Here's a story that makes the point. This is a story written by Leo Tolstoy about a shoemaker named Martin. It's a little bit of a long story, but it's worth it. It begins with the background on Martin's life. He was a fine cobbler as he did his work and never promised to do anything that he couldn't do. He stayed busy with his work in his basement, which only had one window, and through this window he could only see the feet of people as they walked by. He was still able to recognize most people by their shoes, as he had worked with most of the shoes at least once. He had a wife, but she died, and all their children had died in their infancy except one three-year-old son. After he thought about sending him off to live with his sister, he decided to care for the child himself. Martin, however, was not destined to have a child, as his son died a few years later with a fever. Okay, now here's a man, he lost his wife and every child he had. He denied God, wondering how he could allow such a thing to happen to him. One day a missionary visited Martin, and Martin told him all about his hardships, and the missionary told Martin he should live his life for God and not deny him, because God's will is the ultimate deciding factor in our lives. You see, really, it doesn't matter what I want or what you want. The only thing that matters is what God wants, because let me tell you something and get this clearly. When all of this is said and done and all of this world is currently passing away, the only thing that's going to be left is God. And you don't want to wait till then to try to get a right relationship with Him. We spend now getting ready for there. Now, even if you live to be 100, that's like one piece of sand on all the oceans and all the world compared to eternity. Forever is a long time. And I want to live it in the right place. So it's worth whatever I have to give up, whatever pride I need to swallow. It's worth saying I'm sorry when I need to. It's worth not hating people and forgiving people. It's worth obeying God. He said, the only thing that really matters, Martin, is God's will. So the man suggested that he get a Bible and start reading it. So he bought a Bible. And at first he only read it a little bit on holidays. But as he read more and more, it became his daily habit. His life began to be filled with peace and joy. After his day of work, he would sit down with a lamp and read. Well, one night, Martin read a passage about a Pharisee who had invited Jesus into his house. And in the house, a woman anointed and washed Jesus' feet with her tears. Well, Martin thought of himself as the Pharisee in that story, as he was living only for himself. Ask yourself, who are you living for? What are you living for? And even more importantly, what kind of a legacy are you leaving? When you're gone, what will you leave behind to be remembered by? See, I decided a long time ago, I thought, well, I want to leave 100 good power-packed books. And I'm way beyond that now. But, you know, most of the books that have impacted my life were books written in the 16th, 17th century. So if I work real hard now, I think people can be getting saved off my stuff 200-300 years from now if Jesus tarries. Amen. I've left instructions with my family. Keep my stuff on TV as long as you possibly can. And, you know, they don't have to know I'm dead. Dave listened to a guy on the radio for years that was dead and didn't know he was dead. They'll just think that I'm the never-aging woman. It's the word that helps people. And I've told them, if it gets to the point where you can't keep it on TV anymore, and if for some reason the ministry can't keep going, I want you to promise me that you will put all of my teachings online free of charge for people to listen to anytime they want to. That is my legacy. I have spent the last 45 years of my life studying the word and trying to teach people what God is teaching me. And I'm called to do it. I didn't just choose to do it. I'm called to do it. People ask me if I'm going to retire. I can't even imagine such a thing. What in the world would I do with myself if I retired? I hope I die doing this. When it's my time to go, I'd love to go preaching. My kids don't like it when I say that. They say that would be awful. Anyway, Martin thought of himself as the Pharisee, as he was only living for himself. As he slept that night, he heard the voice of God telling him that I'm going to visit you tomorrow. God told him, I'm going to visit you tomorrow. Well, the next morning, Martin skeptically watched out the window for God. While he was searching for God, he saw Stefanovich shoveling away snow. And Martin invited him in for a warm drink, and they talked for a little while. Martin told Stefanovich about Jesus and the Pharisee, and he was moved to tears, and he left, thanked Martin for the food, both for his soul and his body. Martin later saw a young woman outside with a baby not properly dressed for the cold. He invited her in, gave her some food, warm clothes, money. Martin also told her about Jesus, and she thanked him and left. Then he saw a young boy stealing from an older woman. He went outside and settled their argument and extended love and compassion toward the both of them. Well, that night while Martin worked, he wondered why God had not visited him. The three figures appeared to him in his home, whom he had showed hospitality to that day. They said that when he helped them, he was helping God. Martin then realized that God had indeed visited him that day and accepted him very well. This is what we have to understand. We're all looking for God. Oh, I'd love to see Jesus. I wish he would come and just sit on my bed and talk to me. You know, I hear these stories about people, oh, Jesus came and sat on the edge of my bed and talked to me for 30 minutes. Well, nothing like that's ever happened to me. You know, I'll just tell you, nothing like that's ever happened to me. But I've learned that I can see Jesus every day if I just love people. Because God is love. I want you to get this. God is love. And anytime you're loving somebody, God is there. Amen. So anytime you feel like you need a visit from God, just go do some random act of kindness for somebody. The world is hurting. We wait and look for all these spiritual things. Ooh. God, I want to feel you. I'll go do something for somebody. So, last night I read 1 Corinthians 13, 4 through 8. I'm not going to read it again. I'm sure that you're all pretty familiar with it. Love is patient. Love is kind. Love is humble. It's not jealous, not envious. It believes the best of everyone. Good stuff. But what does all that mean? Well, so we started last night, love is patient. Henry Drummond said, patience is the normal attitude of love. Oh, I wish I was one of those people that would have been born patient and easygoing and laid back. But not me. No, not me. I'm like, I care about everything. If it's not the way I like it, I'm going to change it. Oh, my goodness. Patience is an attitude, this is from the Greek, patience is an attitude that grows only under trial. So the only way that you can grow in patience is to have trouble. Boy, you guys are so excited, I can hardly stand it. Do you know how hard it is to sell a teaching series on patience? The only thing that I know of that's harder to sell is one on pride. You just might as well forget. I mean, I wouldn't even bother writing a book on pride because nobody would buy it unless I hid it under another title. I could put the title on it, How to Be the Most Powerful Person on Earth, and people would buy that. But if you put Learning How to Love, not so interested in that. The Power of Thank You, oh, I'm thankful enough. Don't need that. How to Become a Millionaire Overnight, oh yes, everybody wants that. I watch stuff, like we've got this, I forget what all these things are called. It's not Facebook, what are the little things? Instagram, that's it, thank you. So they put titles on them, and it's interesting. I can tell where people are at spiritually by what they choose to watch. And if you put anything on there that's not going to get them something, then the numbers of views go way down that day. But if it's something that's going to give them something, it blows up. I know we don't think we're that way, but we are. And so love is patient, but it only grows under trial. That's why the Bible says when you have trials, you should be exceedingly joyful, knowing that the trying of your faith worketh patience. And when you're patient, fully patient, then you are fully mature and you're perfect and entire, lacking in nothing. One translation says wanting nothing. Can you imagine how much peace you would have if you wanted nothing and you were satisfied with whatever God gave you? My goodness, the discontentment can drive you crazy. Amen? It's patience under undeserved affliction. Patience in well-doing. It's a fruit of the Spirit. It perfects Christian character. It may involve waiting, but patience is not really waiting. It's how we behave while we're waiting. Dave does better than me, I'll just tell you. He's better than me. Being patient during trials, we talked about that. Being patient with people's weaknesses, we talked about that. I'm not doing it again. I got to get past page one. Being patient with yourself. Ephesians 1:6 says, being confident of this, that he who began a good work in you will carry it on to completion until the day of Christ Jesus. So God is working in you, and God is changing you little by little. If you have come and set yourself here today to hear the word, you have taken your Saturday morning that you could have used for many other things, and you love God enough that you obviously want to grow, you want to change. I hope you came besides just to see me in person. Or to see if I really look like I look on TV or whatever, you know. Come on, we're way past that. If you're going to come to one of my conferences, come because you want to learn.
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This is Hope with God. I'm Andrew Palau. Sometimes when I walk into a place where I'm not known personally, I feel like I'm immediately sized up and judged. It often feels like I'm misjudged. You know, there's that holier-than-thou preacher guy. When you don't know someone, you may place them into a category in your mind based on what your eyes can see. God doesn't see people the way the world might, elevating the more beautiful, powerful, rich, young, or capable over the poor, rejected, broken, needy, sick, or old. He sees into the very heart of people, right down to what really matters. Although we don't have the ability to do that exactly ourselves, we can ask Him to help us not to judge others, but to see them through the lens of God's merciful love. Remember what we read in James 2. How can you claim to have faith in our glorious Lord Jesus Christ if you favor some people over others? This is Andrew Palau. Bless.

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3: In this bulletin, AI, the focus of a key speech by the Prime Minister, and the Royal Commission into Anti-Semitism continuing. With more, I'm Tracy Weir. A new office will be established within the Prime Minister's department to oversee Australia's AI strategy. Michael Packey has details.
4: The PM will deliver a key speech today outlining the government's artificial intelligence policy. Anthony Albanese is advocating for a whole-of-government approach, which will ensure standards are coordinated across the board. Mr. Albanese claims Australia will be the first country in the world to create a single national framework known as the Office of AI that will operate from his department. The government says it will collaborate with business, unions and workers on the best way to implement policies amid growing concern about the impact of the technology on jobs.
3: Michael Packey with that report. Melbourne University Interim Vice-Chancellor Professor Glyn Davis is today expected to give evidence at the Royal Commission into Anti-Semitism. Professor Stephen Praw yesterday told the inquiry pro-Palestinian protesters invaded his office on campus. He said while some students were disciplined over the incident, up to 15 of the protesters were never identified. Australians have made more than 2,000 complaints about sexual extortion over a period of 6 months. Men aged 18 to 24 were the most common victims targeted by scammers demanding money. Communications Minister Annika Wells says tech companies must address the issue.
5: This is some of the most heinous content and conduct that we see online. And yet, the report has found that big tech is simply not doing enough. They have the tools, they have the resources, and yet they are choosing not to use them with full effect.
3: Most of the criminality occurs on dating platforms and Instagram. Christian commentator and pastor Stephen McAlpine has been appointed Movements Director at the Australian Christian Lobby. That includes helping run The Download, a residential training program to equip young Christians aged between 18 and 25 to effectively engage in the public square, in conjunction with the Lachlan Macquarie Institute. Mr. McAlpine explained to Vision Radio what that involves.
6: Running The Download has been in the past and will continue to be looking at how we help Christian young people figure out how to be the Daniel in Babylon, not in a scared way, but how do you lean into the public square in a way that is compelling and courageous? It's not just downloading information into your brain, it's how you engage with other people as Christian community.
3: A week-long download is being held next month. The US president has backed down on his proposed toll on the Strait of Hormuz. Donald Trump suggested that he would impose a 20% fee on all cargo vessels in the key shipping lane to cover the cost of the United States being a guardian of the area. He says in the 24 hours since he floated the idea, he's been contacted by leaders of Gulf states promising an alternative.
7: And we would like to invest tremendously in the United States as opposed to charging a fee. And I like that, actually, because I don't think anybody should be able to charge a fee for the Strait or for any other Strait relationship.
3: The Strait is once again closed. Sport and the Wallabies are in Perth preparing for this weekend's Nations Championship test against Italy. Wallabies lock and Western Force captain Jeremy Williams looking forward to playing for his country at his home stadium.
8: It's always special to get back to Perth, and especially at HBF. It's a ground that a few of us know really well. So that'll be really exciting. And then, you know, also the girls are playing. That'll be pretty cool to see them out there playing, and it's going to be special.
3: The Wallabies have registered just one win from their past 10 test matches. That's the latest Vision National News. I'm Tracy Weir.
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9: And a very good morning to you, Rima Brekkie, on your midweek Wednesday morning, 5 minutes after 7, currently sitting on 13 degrees. 17, the expected max for today, will be a partly cloudy one. There is the medium chance of showers most likely late this afternoon and this evening. You will have some south-southwesters up there, up to around 30 k's today, and the UV index remaining at a low level. The relative humidity currently sitting on 63%, and the winds at the moment from the southwest gusting between around 11 to 18 k's. If you're out and about on the M1 at the moment, no problems out there for your north or your southbound commute. I'm pretty quiet around the coast roads as well. All your major centres are flowing nice and smoothly. 131 700 is the number to call, or you can jump onto the Live Traffic New South Wales app.
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0: It's Blanca there with Ryan Ellis, new one on the playlist there, and I'm Yours. Good to have your company on this Wednesday morning. Mick Wright in the chair with you through until 9. It is 9.5 minutes after 7, a fairly blustery old morning out there. I'll tell you, those south-southwesters picking up the speed. They will be probably up to around 30 kilometres per hour or thereabouts through the day, heading for a top of just 17 degrees on the coast. And there is the medium chance of showers, could be this afternoon and into this evening. You've already got some of that cloud starting to come in from the east there at the moment. Make sure you stick around, though. We are playing all the latest and the greatest in Christian music. We will keep you up to date on those traffic and weather conditions as they unfold throughout the morning. We'll have a look at what happened on this day in Christian history for the 15th day of July. And if you're having a birthday today, very happy birthday to you from everybody here at the station. We've got Jobline coming up, our great mate Bernie Diamond. He'll be joining us a little bit later on, as per usual. We'll check out some more of those great winter school holiday program events that are happening around the Central Coast. Just a few days left, really, for the kids. And it is National Diabetes Week. We're continuing our spotlight on that and a whole lot more. So make sure you stick around. This is Reema Brecky. It's your Wednesday morning.
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0: So watch me burn. It's Rima Brecky on your Wednesday morning. That's the boys there from For King and Country with Taylor Hill and World on Fire. And, of course, Toby Mac, Heaven on My Mind. It's coming up to 19 minutes after 7. We'll have a look at what happened on this day in Christian history for the 15th day of July. Going back to the year 992 sees the death of St. Michael, the very first Metropolitan of Kiev. Also on this day in 1015 sees the death of Vladimir, the Grand Prince of Rus, whose conversion to Christianity established the Russian Orthodox Church. On this day in 1274 sees the death of Bonaventura. And he was a minister general of the Franciscans and a notable preacher. On this day in 1852, the very first Hawaiian missionaries are set sail for the Caroline Islands with a letter of greeting from King Kamehameha III to all the chiefs of the islands of the Pacific, urging them to receive the missionaries kindly, to renounce idols and worship the true and living God. And revival had come to Hawaii, and its people were very eager to share the gospel. On this day in 1893, to wrap us up this morning, Dorothy L. Sayers is baptized as an infant. And she will write the well-known Lord Peter Wimsey Mysteries, Christian Plays, a radio series on the life of Christ called The Man Born to be King, and Works of Apologetics. More music on the way. He's Austin French, Wake Up Sleeper. It's 20 minutes after 7.
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0: It's 26 minutes after 7. Rima Brekkie on your Wednesday morning. It's about a mile there with Taking Back. Mick Wright with you through until 9. You've probably heard some of our promo spots about our partnership with the Father's Table to help people doing it tough in our community. And unfortunately, those numbers are on the rise. So if you're out and about doing a little bit of shopping today, if you can, buy some extra food, drop it into our office, and the Father's Table will distribute it to those who need it the most. Now, we need tinned meals like sausage and veg, long life milk, 2-minute noodles, pasta packs like mac and cheese, and boxes of cereal. Nothing in glass, please, and of course, nothing perishable. So if you can, try and get some cans with ring pulls on them already so that a can opener isn't needed. So you can partner with Rima CC and the Father's Table, and together we can make a difference here on the coast. These guys from 7th Time Down, the one I'm running to as we head on up towards 7:30 News.
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1: Jesus replied, "Anyone who loves me will obey my teaching. My Father will love them, and we will come to them and make our home with them. Anyone who does not love me will not obey my teaching. These words you hear are not my own. They belong to the Father who sent me." John 14:23-24.
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2: In stories making news, a new office will be established within the Prime Minister's Department to oversee Australia's artificial intelligence strategy. The government says it will collaborate with businesses, unions and workers on the best way to implement policies amid the growing concern about the impact of technology on jobs. Australian drivers are being warned they could be paying almost $2 a litre for fuel as the conflict in the Middle East reignites. The oil price has surged by more than 10% since Iran and the US started trading further strikes. The New South Wales Health Minister is warning a generation of young people is becoming hooked on nicotine amid the rise in illicit tobacco sales. Ryan Park fears the decades of work to drive down smoking rates is being undone by the prevalence of cheap cigarettes and other products. A seabird recovered from a beach on the Sunshine Coast has now tested negative to H5 bird flu. To sport and in cricket, England has gone down to India by 6 wickets in their first one-dayer in Edgbaston. That's the news and sport headlines. I'm Tracy Weir. More details soon.
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3: And a very good morning to you, Rhema Brekkie, on your Wednesday morning. Still hovering around that 12-degree mark at the moment. 17 is the expected max for today. Should be a partly cloudy one. There is the medium chance of showers most likely late this afternoon and this evening. You will have some south-southwesters out there, up to around 30 k's per hour, and the UV index remaining at a low level if you're out and about on the M1 at the moment. For your north or your southbound commute, no problems out there whatsoever by the looks of things. Pretty quiet around the coast roads as well at the moment. All your major centres are flowing nice and smoothly. 131 700 is the number to call, or you can jump onto the Live Traffic New South Wales app.
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0: Yeah, it's a good song, isn't it? From a great young band there, Lindy's Yahweh. It's 24 minutes out from 8 on your Wednesday morning. Mick Wright with you through until 9. A big happy hump day if you're just joining us. Getting it halfway through the week now. Kind of feels a little bit better, doesn't it, once you've got Wednesday under the belt. You've got the roll on towards the weekend, which is always nice. Heading for a top of around 17 degrees today here on the coast. And you do have some cloudy conditions, maybe the medium chance of showers as well. That will be probably happening later this afternoon and into the evening. Probably makes sense because you've got rain forecasted now from pretty well Thursday all the way through to at least Sunday by the looks of things, and possibly even into the early part of next week. And those temperatures probably expected to hit maxes of around 17 to 18 degrees or thereabouts. So it will be a little bit on the wet side and definitely still remaining cool out there for sure. It's been nice though to have a couple of days. We've got some of that sun has been out, tops of around 20, even 22 degrees. Lovely. Hey, some big news in the Soccer World Cup at the moment. If you've been watching that, it looks like Spain have actually reached the World Cup final after disposing of the tournament favourites, France. They were riding high, the French side, and they have now crashed out, gone down 2-0 to Spain. So big congratulations to the Spanish club, the Spanish side. They have played pretty much what experts have been calling the perfect game. So look out. They will be into the final, and whoever plays them is going to have their hands full for sure. They've played a few games, the Spanish side, that haven't really been that overwhelming, to be honest. But when they get down to the business end, they've got the goods there for sure. They are former winners as well. And, of course, the French side there, chock-a-block full of superstars. Mbappe as well. They were really predicting that he would win a World Cup finally, but doesn't look like that's going to happen, unfortunately, for this year for the French side. Commiserations to them, but again, congratulations to the Spanish side. They are into the World Cup final. Stay with us, more music on the way. This is Reema Brekke. It is your Wednesday morning.
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0: It's Rima Brecky on your Wednesday morning. The boys there from Third Day Come Together and Maverick City and Phil Wickham. And what an awesome guide. It's 12 minutes away from 8th. Good to have your company on this midweek Wednesday morning. Big happy hump day. If you've just joined us, hey, you may be one of those people who have joined us in another sense this morning and become one of our fantastic legacy builders. Now, this is something a little bit different we've started introducing this year. It sort of replaced our old Extra Mile Partner program. And again, the whole idea of that is to, take more of our focus away from those a couple of those biannual sort of appeals that we need to do in order to, pay the bills and keep us moving forward in the right direction. And this is a great way to be able to do that, because I know a lot of people at the time of the appeals really don't have, sometimes they don't have the amount that they would love to be able to give in one go. So being a legacy builder is a great opportunity for you to be able to give that amount, but you can break it up over over a period of months or even years, depending on how long you want to stay as a legacy builder. It's quite easy to do. Give as much that, as you feel that you need to, and of course you can do this over the time period that you have nominated. You can jump on our website there, rima.cc. 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That will take you through to a secure giving place. Of course, you can just nominate the amount that you want to give per month. It's basically one of those things where you can just set it and forget it, and you'll be jumping on board with us and becoming a partner, a legacy builder to keep us moving strong into the future. Again, go to the website, rima.cc, click on the Become a Legacy Builder now. It's so easy to do. Stay with us. We've got Jobline coming up next.
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0: It's Rima Brecky on your Wednesday morning. That's Garvey there, Like We Belong, and Sons of Sunday, Running With Angels. Stay with us. We've got the 8 o'clock news coming up next.
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3: In this bulletin, the Prime Minister announces a new initiative and a poor report card for superannuation funds. With the details, I'm Tracy Weir. Anthony Albanese has announced the establishment of the Office of AI within the Department of Prime Minister and Cabinet. It will work closely with the Ministries of Industry and Innovation and Science, Technology and the Digital Economy. Senior lecturer at the ANU School of Cybernetics, Jessamy Perriam, says it's an important move.
4: By placing the Office of AI within the Department of Prime Minister and Cabinet, it means that it sends a really strong signal that the Prime Minister cares about this and it's something that ought to be paid attention to across the board.
3: Mr Albanese claims Australia will be the first country in the world to create a single national framework known as the Office of AI that will operate from his department. Australia's largest super funds are failing to meet basic customer service standards. A survey has found a quarter of customers have been told to go online to find basic details when they phoned for information. Super Consumers Chief Executive Xavier O'Halloran says a number of issues have been identified.
5: Calls not getting through in the majority of cases, the biggest super fund in Australia is Australian Super. We're talking a lack of empathy and support for people who are struggling and trying to get their money out of their superannuation fund.
3: Super Consumers Australia wants mandatory service standards to be introduced. Victorian teachers will walk off the job next Thursday as the pay dispute with the Allan government drags on. More than 35,000 educators went on strike in March, impacting tens of thousands of students at 500 schools. The AEU argues the additional strike is necessary as state schools remained the lowest funded in the country. A Perth council has banned a city church from illuminating a cross on its building at night. The Town of Cambridge Council wrote to 35 neighbours of the Holy Spirit Church in the suburb of City Beach, inviting comment on the brightly glowing cross. Six of them submitted complaints, prompting the council to reject the church's application to light up the cross. The council says the church could make another application with a plan to dim the LED lights. The US President Donald Trump has walked back his threat to charge a fee for shipping in the Strait of Hormuz. Mr Trump now says the key route would be open to all traffic except for Iran. The United Nations is urging both sides to halt attacks immediately and return to their ceasefire agreement. The oil price has surged by more than 10% since the renewed strikes began. The Indian state of Maharashtra has ordered a statewide audit of all land owned by churches and Christian organisations following an alleged land fraud by a Christian group. The state assured all those with valid legal titles they have nothing to fear. Christians are concerned because the move follows the recent passing of a state anti-conversion bill and increasing harassment of believers. Turning to sport, and the world's best golfers are preparing for the final major of the year, the Open Championship at Royal Birkdale in the UK. Former world number one Jordan Spieth feels he's in contention after improving his recent form.
6: There are things I can do now that I can do significantly better than I could when I was number one in the world. There should be nothing that should stop me in my own head of being able to search and believe that I can reach that again.
3: Seven Aussies will tee off from Friday morning, including former champion Cameron Smith. In the NRL, the Broncos have some big names returning to face Penrith on Thursday. Ezra Mamm, Adam Reynolds have recovered from injury, while Reece Walsh, Payne Haas and Pat Carrigan return from Origin duties. That's the latest Vision National News. I'm Tracy Weir.
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0: And a very good morning to you, Rima Brecky, on your Wednesday morning, 4 minutes after eight. Currently hovering around that 12-degree mark still. 17 is the expected max for today, a partly cloudy one on the way. There is the medium expected max for today, a partly cloudy one on the way. There is the medium chance of showers. Most likely late this afternoon and this evening, you will have some south-southwesters out there to 30 Ks. And the UV index remaining at a low level if you're out and about on the roads at the moment. No problems out there for your north and southbound commute this morning on the M1. do have some southbound traffic starting to build up there on the Pacific Highway, up there around Wyong on the approach towards the train station. Starting to pick up a little as well northbound between the Reliance Drive roundabouts up there on Wyong Road at Tuggerah. If you're heading through Gosford City this morning, just a little bit of traffic there. You've got some eastbound heading past Gosford Hospital and starts to thicken up at the roundabout there near Gosford High School. Man Street and Etna Street looking pretty good this morning. Usually it's super busy through there. You do have some southbound traffic as well this morning. That is running between Bean Street and Fawn Street. And if you are down around that Man Street, Donison Street area, not looking too bad at all. Over around West Gosford this morning at the Big Lights, Brisbane Water Drive, Mans Road intersection, busy in all directions there. And over at Erina as well, you do have some traffic around that Barralong Road and Terrigal Drive intersection, also around Avoca Drive there this morning. So if you are turning in around there, just keep a bit of an eye for that one. 131 700 is the number to call, or you can jump onto the Live Traffic New South Wales app.
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0: It's the local boy there, Craig Gower, with Ransom by Love. It's 10 minutes after 8. Rima Brecky on your Wednesday morning. Great to have your company, Mick Wright, with you through until 9. Hope you can stick around playing more of that great Christian music that you love. And, of course, we are continuing to shine our spotlight on National Diabetes Week. It is that it's a big one all around the country. And if you've been listening to us last couple of days, you would have been hearing some of the facts and figures around diabetes. Now, if you may have just been diagnosed with it, you've probably feeling maybe a little bit overwhelmed. You could be experiencing a fairly big range of emotions and even have a lot of questions. All of that is completely and perfectly normal. And it is important to remember that you're definitely not alone in it. Lots of information available to you to actually help understand your diagnosis and also people out there who can help and support you. Now, I mean, family and friends obviously are a great help. Plenty of great GPs here on the coast, allied health services, and, of course, clinics to really get you moving. Now, some of the things you can do is really by taking charge of your diabetes, learning more about it and getting the help and support that you need. So you can learn about type 1 and type 2 diabetes. We've already been covering that a little bit through the week. And gestational diabetes in there as well. So one of the big recommendations from the guys at Diabetes Australia is to get yourself set up with a healthcare team who can actually help to answer your questions and manage your diabetes. Now, your healthcare team obviously would include your GP, probably an endocrinologist, maybe an exercise physiologist, a dietitian, and a diabetes educator. And, of course, they can, I think they, you can help you to register with the National Diabetes Services Scheme. And if you have been diagnosed with diabetes, you are eligible to register with that scheme. Rego is free, which is great, and it gives you access to a lot of subsidized products that are out there, educational events, and, of course, advice via the NDSS helpline, which is 1-800-637-700. That's a very important number to remember, 1-800-637-700. And, of course, again, just getting hold of those, attending some of those educational events, super important to do because that will really help you to understand diabetes a lot more. And, again, talking to your doctor or a diabetes educator is always a great way to do it. Now, as far as, look, creating a support network, you definitely need to be able to do that. Everyone's got different experiences with diabetes. There are treatment recommendations out there. They are pretty much set up as for the individual. The good old one-size-fits-all approach. Look, it does have its merits in some places, but you're an individual, and diabetes does affect a lot of people in different ways. So there's also diabetes support groups available to help you, and services are also out there to really assist you with some of those important issues. So again, look, talk to your family, talk to your loved ones, your friends about your diagnosis, and maybe even if you need to get along and see GPs and some of these other allied health professionals, maybe even take a family member or a friend for a little bit of moral support as well. It's always handy. We'll check out some more of that in a little bit. It's 13 minutes after 8. Stay with us, more music on the way. This is Rima Brecky. It's your Friday. It's your Wednesday morning.
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That's a great song, isn't it? Hannah and Paul McClure there, Even Though I Walk. It's 22 and a half minutes after 8 on your midweek Wednesday morning. Forrest Frank in there as well. God's Got My Back. Mick Wright with you through until 9. Still sitting around that 13-degree mark at the moment, heading for a top of just 17. Sunny at the moment, but will become partly cloudy. There is the medium chance of showers as well today. Most likely late this afternoon and this evening, you will have some sou'westers out there. Well, sou'westerly, gusting up to around 30 k's per hour, and the UV index remaining at a low level. Now, if you're out and about on the roads at the moment, still no problems out there for your north and southbound commute on the M1. Looking good around the coast roads as well. All your major centres are flowing nice and smoothly. If you need to get a bit of a heads up about what's happening out there, 131 700 is the number to call.

jump onto that Live Traffic New South Wales app. Now we're continuing our look through National Diabetes Week. And today, a little bit about what to do when you've just had a diagnosis. And, of course, managing diabetes. It is a big one. Of course, with type 1 diabetes now, it can be a little bit on the difficult side to know where to start following a type 1 diabetes diagnosis. So obviously, if you've already had the diagnosis, you know exactly what it is. You will, of course, need to be monitoring your blood glucose levels, also known as your BGLs. And again, this is that personal target is going to pretty well vary for everybody's personal circumstances. And you're going to need to do that fairly regularly through the day, I think up to 6 to 8 times every day in line with your GP's advice. So it is crucial to be able to do that just to make sure that those numbers there are as close as possible to your target range. And, of course, if you need to inject with insulin, making sure that you do have enough on hand and doing it right the way, you've got to get that advice there from your endocrinologist or your CDE. And look, some people need it up to 6 times a day, which can be, you know, quite a stretch for some people for sure. But living well with type 1, obviously having a healthy diet and being active is a huge part of managing diabetes because it will actually help to manage your blood glucose levels. So, you know, the physical activity provides a lot of different benefits for diabetes management. And of course, you need to be able to make sure that you're on top of this to minimize the risk of any sort of complications because it can be very, very serious indeed. It can affect a lot of different parts of your body. And look, even with type 2 diabetes, just being able to manage that one, again, that is some of the symptoms there. Not always obvious, as we've already mentioned through the week. We've already had a quick look at that. And of course, modifying your lifestyle is a huge, huge one. It can often be managed through lifestyle modification. So taking a couple of steps there can really help you out. Again, eating well to make sure that you're managing your blood glucose levels and your body weight. Exercising regularly just to make sure that you regulate that insulin in your body to lower your blood pressure and reduce the risk of heart disease because unfortunately that can be a big one with diabetes. And monitoring those BGLs with regular tests just to make sure to see if your treatment is working or if it needs to be adjusted. And again, just keeping those blood glucose levels as close as possible to your target range will help to prevent diabetes complications. And again, always be in regular contact with your GP and, of course, with your credentialed diabetes educator, your CDB, and, of course, or your CDE and other diabetes health professionals. And we mentioned before about your support team. Get them on board with you. And even if you need a bit of accountability from somebody, just to say, hey, can you just help me to make sure I'm up to date with keeping on track with my education and my treatment plan. Always a big thing to do. And, of course, get the treatment that you need. So your healthcare team, they can prescribe a treatment that is really tailored personally to your condition. And it could be a combination of healthy diet, regular exercise activity, and, of course, and medications and things. Make sure that if you do have to be on the medication, take it. Whatever you do, just take it. Particularly the blokes, we're not the best at doing that stuff at times, but making sure that you're doing that, particularly for type 2 diabetes, is a huge well. And look, there are a lot of different resources available to help you manage your diabetes care. And again, a great website is diabetesaustralia.com.au. That is diabetesaustralia.com.au. Jump on that one. Check it out. Lots of good info on there. Here's Blunker, who I am, as we head on up towards the 8:30 news.

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1: 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Philippians 4, verse 19.
0: Rhema.cc, speaking words of love to you.
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3: In stories making news, the Prime Minister will announce his department will coordinate Australia's artificial intelligence policy. Anthony Albanese will establish the Office of AI. All government departments will ensure there is a standard approach to the technology. Independent analysis suggests Australians will pay an extra $336 billion in personal income tax by the middle of next decade. The Parliamentary Budget Office says this year's budget has improved, built on cuts to the public service and the NDIS, as well as a jump in the tax take. US President Donald Trump has backed down on his threat of imposing a fee on ships transiting through the Strait of Hormuz. Mr. Trump says he will instead seek investment and trade deals with Gulf states. A naval blockade on the Iranian ports is also being reinstated. To sport and in the AFL, Melbourne coach Stephen King says it's increasingly unlikely that Jack Viney will play again this year. The midfielder has been battling an Achilles and back injury. That's the news and sport headlines. More details soon.
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4: And a very good morning to you, Rhema Brekkie. It is your midweek Wednesday morning. Currently sitting on that 13 degree mark. 17 the expected max for today. A partly cloudy one according to the Bureau. There is the medium chance of showers. Most likely late this afternoon and this evening you will have some south-southwesters out there to 30 Ks. And the UV index remaining at a low level. No problems out there for your north and southbound commute on the M1. Still a little bit of traffic northbound between those Reliance Drive roundabouts up there on Wyong Road at Tuggera this morning. And it has looks like that has thickened up somewhat, so just keep a bit of an eye out for that one. Still some traffic around West Gosford at the big lights there, that Brisbane Water Drive, Mans Road intersection. And if you are heading through Gosford City, down around that sort of southern end of Mans Street there between Erina Street and probably around Georgiana Terrace, they're starting to thicken up a little bit as well. You do have some east and west traffic heading along Donison Street. And starting to get pretty busy there on Henry Parry Drive around the courthouse. So keep a bit of an eye out for that one this morning. 131 700 is the number to call. Or you can jump onto the Live Traffic New South Wales app.
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0: It's Rima Brecky on your Wednesday morning. John Reddick there. Great track too. No fear. It's coming up to around 23 minutes out from nine. We are moving quickly towards the end of another Brecky show. Can you believe it? They get away so fast, don't they? Hey, the winter school holiday program is still in full swing at the moment with thanks to the Central Coast Council. Lots of great activities still happening around the place today. And if you want to get the kids involved, get them over there to the Gosford Regional Gallery this morning. They've got the butterfly creations on there. That is a drawing from around 10 a.m. through to 12 p.m. Of course, finger knitting fun as well from 10 a.m. through to 12 p.m. You can draw like Matisse from 1 to 3 p.m. And there is simple embroidery workshop there from 1 to 3 p.m. as well. Some of the libraries around the place got some great events happening. You've got the Makerspace Cricut tote bags for teens. That's at the Erina Library from 10 to 11. And then again from 2:30 to 3:30 p.m. That's from ages 10 plus. You've also got the paper mache eye masks up there at the Tuggerah Library from 10:30 a.m. through to 12 p.m. for those ages of 8 to 12. Minecraft paint and sip at Baddow Bay Library from 10:30 through to 11:30 a.m. That's ages 8 to 12. And the teddy bears picnic up there at Tookley Library as well from 11 a.m. through to 12:30 p.m. ages 6 to 12. And magnificent maths at, or magnificent moths, I should say. Probably get some literacy classes in there as well. Gosford Library from 2:30 p.m. and 2 to 3 p.m. that is. That's ages 5 through to 12. And don't forget that our wonderful leisure centres around the coast, they are all still rolling through every single day with all the great activities there. You've still got the holiday intensive Learn to Swim at the Peninsula Leisure Centre, the basketball casual pay and play up there at Lake Haven. That is ages 8 through to 16 from 9 a.m. through to 4 p.m. It's really good that they've got that happening, pretty much a full day of activities there. The pool inflatables as well from the Peninsula Leisure Centre from 10 a.m. through to 11 a.m. and then again from 1 p.m. to 2 p.m. and the water slide at the Leisure Centre there as well from 11 to 12 and then 2 to 3. Look, there are plenty of other activities taking place as well. A couple of different places you can go to check these events out. centralcoast.nsw.gov.au is the council website. Jump on that one for more information about some of those events I've just read out there. But you can also jump on to lovecentralcoast.com and you will find a whole stack more of great events and activities that you can get involved with the kids and the whole family as a unit. Get out there and check them out. They are happening all across the Central Coast. I mean, you've got everything out there from Pelican Time, the Iris Lodge Alpacas up there at, I think it's up around Jillaby there. And you've also got the Australian Reptile Park. You've got the Entrance Connect, the Giving Farm, the Airy Toogly, and, of course, Budgieroy Hotel's got some things on there as well. Plenty of outdoor adventures to get the kids and the family involved together. The Yarramalong Valley Horse rides down that way. You've got the Rockpool Rambles, Whale Tails up there at Crackneck Point Lookout, and a whole stack more. So, again, jump onto lovecentralcoast.com, check out some of those events and the Central Coast Council website, Central Coast Council there. Jump on and have a look. It's 20 minutes away from nine. Stay with us. More music on the way. And our great friend Bernie Diamond will be with us shortly.
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0: all the latest and the greatest in Christian music. Jasmine Murray, No Other Love, and For King and Country there together with Stephen Malcolm. And yes, it's 13 minutes out from 9. Stay with us, our great friend Bernie Diamond. He's coming up next.
1: Okay, so some people believe in God. Some even believe that Jesus was and is the Son of God, who became a man, died on the cross, rose again, and ascended into heaven. Good-o. But now what? How is anybody supposed to know him, draw close to him, experience his presence, given that he's no longer with us? Answer me that. Hi, I'm Bernie Diamond, and welcome again to Fresh. The pioneering English nurse and social reformer Florence Nightingale is widely recognised as the founder of modern nursing. In the late 1800s, long bedridden and rarely seen in public, she wielded her spirit of resolve through her letters. From her London sick room, she wrote countless letters to politicians, hospital boards, military leaders. Though frail in body, her spirit carried weight across great distances. Through her, sanitation systems in India were reformed, hospital design in Europe was reshaped, military health policy was influenced worldwide. People who never met her, nevertheless, experienced her presence as though she stood in their very offices, pressing for change. All of which serves as a reminder that spirit can traverse miles, making presence felt without physical proximity. Said Jesus to his disciples just before he left them, John chapter 14, verses 16 and 17, "I'll ask the Father, and he will give you another helper to be with you forever. The helper is the Spirit of truth. The people of the world cannot accept him because they don't see him or know him. But you know him. He lives with you, and he will be in you." When you put your faith in Jesus, his very presence dwells in you by his Spirit. God's Spirit, who can traverse any distance to make his presence felt without the need for physical proximity. Listen, Jesus will never leave you. He will never abandon you. He is always with you. Always. That's God's Word, fresh for you today.

0: That's Aisha Woods there with Stop, Hannah Kerr's Warrior, and Brit Nicole, Work of Art. That is it for us this morning. Been lovely to have you on board, sharing this first part of the day with you. Make sure you stick around. Phil Rogers is in the chair next. He'll take you through to around 11:30 with Rima Mornings. Family Life Today coming up just after the news. Don't forget to get out there today. Tell somebody about Jesus. Change your life for all eternity. I'll see you guys bright and early tomorrow morning. Stay with us. We've got the 9 o'clock news next.
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3: In this bulletin, the government to establish a new Office of AI, and one FIFA World Cup finals contender decided. With more, I'm Naomi Millam. A key crossbencher says she wishes the government got on the front foot sooner when it comes to artificial intelligence. The Prime Minister will use a speech to unveil a new Office of AI to oversee the use of the technology and ensure uniform rules for use across the government. Independent MP Allegra Spender has told Channel 9 people recognise the technology brings both benefits and threats.
4: It is appropriate that the government takes this on more actively, but I want to see some real action here, as well as making sure Australia seizes the opportunities here.
3: The government will also speak with workers, business and unions to address various issues. Opposition leader Angus Taylor is ruling out entering a coalition with One Nation. He's told the ABC the current Liberal National Coalition won't be changing.
5: We've got absolutely no plan for a deal with One Nation to form government. We want to form government in our own right, in our coalition. The Liberal and National Party coalition on the back of a strong plan and a strong team.
3: Mr. Taylor has also doubled down on his criticism of One Nation, claiming their policies would lead the nation to economic ruin. A proposal is being put forward which would allow more residue of a controversial pesticide on some berries. The Australian Pesticides and Veterinary Medicines Authority says the changes would pose no risk to human health. Health advocates say the pesticide, isocycloserum, has not been subject to independent safety testing. A study has found body composition can play a role in a person's risk of developing type 2 diabetes. Sarah Wiedersehen explains.
6: Researchers at Curtin University looked at health data from nearly 480,000 adults over 14 years, all whom were diabetes-free at the start of the study. Those with both excess body fat and poor muscle health were more than 3.5 times as likely to develop type 2 diabetes than people with a healthy body composition. The authors say the findings show muscle matters when it comes to diabetes risk.
3: Sarah Wiedersehen reporting. The Australian Christian Lobby is warning parents Victoria is expanding its controversial Respectful Relationships program into state government-funded kindergartens. State Director Jasmine Ewan says the move reinforces the ACL's concerns over introducing gender ideology to children as young as 3 under the banner of gender equality and respect. Ahead of the November state election, the ACL is calling on both the state Labor government and opposition to ensure the program is age appropriate and to stop the promotion of gender ideology to preschoolers. And pupils from French independent Christian schools have been covertly excluded from admission to military secondary schools that prepare students for officer academies. The Ministry of the Armed Forces admitted there had been unacceptable discrimination against Christian students and vowed disciplinary action. Spain is through to its second FIFA World Cup final after beating France 2-0. Here's the call on SBS.
7: A spectacular Spanish display. Spain! Spain, the European champions, will play the World Cup final. Mbappe and France retreat.
3: England plays Argentina tomorrow in the other semi. And the International Cricket Council could add semi-finals and three new countries to the World Test Championship format. That's the latest Vision National News. I'm Naomi Millam.
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0: And the weather for your Wednesday, a partly cloudy one on the way according to the Bureau. There is the medium chance of showers most likely this afternoon and this evening. You will have some sou'westers out there between 20 and 30 k's with the UV index remaining at a low level. Tops expected around the coast of 17 degrees down to lows of 9 degrees overnight.
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10: Okay, we've got Gary Chapman back in the studio. It's always a good day.
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11: Right.
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11: By Gary Chapman and John Hinckley.
10: Yeah, and we'll have a copy of this in our show notes at familylifetoday.com. But, okay, what's this one? I mean, how many books literally have you written?
12: They tell me over 60.
10: Really?
12: Find it hard to believe.
11: Wow.
12: But when I go to my marriage conferences, which I do on Saturdays, 12 times a year with Moody Publishers, they set them up all over the country.
11: So you're still speaking once a month?
12: Yeah, well, yeah, more than that. This is just
11: that's
12: the Saturday
11: just
12: conferences.
11: Moody.
12: Yeah. But they bring all my books. Mm. And I look at them and think, when did I write all these books?
10: I bet. Gee whiz.
12: Oh.
11: But they're so good. They're so practical. Even this one, it's just good. I think everybody is going to benefit from your wisdom.
12: Well, this one is kind of a compilation of a lot of different things, different topics on marriage that I've dealt with in other places, you know, somewhat.
11: Right.
12: But these are short chapters.
11: I
12: find out in today's world, people like short chapters.
11: Yes.
12: So they're short chapters. They're on specific things. I think any married couple, whether they just got married or been married a long time, will find this book to be very helpful. A lot of practical stuff.
11: For sure.
10: 100% agree. I mean, we read through it, studied it, and you're right. They're short and they're around all different topics. But, I mean, I would give this to a pre-married couple for sure, a newlywed couple. But a couple like us in our 40th year.
11: For sure.
10: 45th year.
11: 45!
10: This month. This month. What are we
11: doing? Gary, how many years have you been married?
12: 63.
11: Yes!
12: Now, Carolyn says that's impossible because she's only 49.
11: Tell us about your marriage, because I'm always surprised. It seems like you're probably perfect in every way. But your beginning journey, some people have probably heard it, but many haven't. Take us back to what it was like when you guys were struggling, because you did struggle.
12: We did. You know, no one ever told me the truth about falling in love.
10: What's that?
12: I was always told, if you got the real thing, it'll last forever, those feelings.
11: Yes.
12: And now we know. We've studied it. Average is 2 years. Mm. We come down off that high.
11: So if you're listening and you're off that high, that's normal.
12: That's normal.
11: Yeah.
12: Absolutely.
10: I think ours lasted about 6 months.
11: Ours was 6 months.
12: I didn't know that. My wife and I dated 2 years before we got married. So pretty soon after the honeymoon, I started coming down. And then we had disagreements. When I was in love, we never had a fight. Anything she wanted to do was fine with me. But I came down off that, and then I didn't even think about how do you solve conflicts without arguing. So all we did was argue. And I knew I was right, and she knew she was right. And we tried to convince each other. And I remember one night, it was pouring down rain outside, and we got into an argument. In the middle of the argument, my wife walked out the front door, slammed the door, and walked out in the rain. And I thought, this is bad. when a woman walks in the rain, it's bad.
13: Yeah, yeah.
11: What were you fighting about? Do you even
12: I don't
11: remember?
12: Even remember.
11: You don't?
12: I don't remember the topic.
11: Yeah.
12: But it was almost everything. Because she didn't do things the way I thought they ought to be done, and I didn't do things the way she thought they ought to be done. And you know, but I think I'm glad God allowed us to go through that, even though I was very frustrated, because 2 weeks after we got married, I enrolled in seminary to study to be a pastor. And here I am studying to be a pastor, and now I've lost those feelings, and now we're arguing. And then I had negative feelings toward her, and the thought began to run through my mind, I think I married the wrong person.
13: Mm.
12: We're too different. And then I was questioning God, because I said to God, look, before I got married, I prayed, don't let me marry her if she's not the right one, and you let me do it. And I'm kind of getting upset with God.
11: So now it's God's fault, too.
12: Yeah, now yeah. It's God's fault. And I was really so frustrated, because I was thinking to myself, there is no way I can get up in front of people somewhere down the line and start preaching to people and be this miserable in my marriage. Mm. I mean, I can't do that. And one day I finally said to God, I don't know what else to do. I've done everything I know to do, and she won't listen to me. And as soon as I said that, there came to my mind a visual image of Jesus on his knees washing the feet of his disciples. And I heard God say to me, that's the problem in your marriage. You do not have the attitude of Christ towards your wife. It hit me like a ton of bricks. Because I remember what Jesus said when he stood up, having washed their feet. He said to them, you call me teacher and Lord, and you are right. But in my kingdom, the leader serves. Now, you go serve others the way I'm serving you.
13: Mm.
12: And I knew that was not my attitude.
13: Mm.
12: My attitude was, you know, if you just listen to me, we can have a good marriage. And she wouldn't listen to me. And so I wept. I broke down and wept. And I said, God, forgive me. With all my study in theology, I'm missing the whole point.
13: Wow.
12: And I said, please give me the attitude of Christ.
13: Mm-hmm.
12: In retrospect, it's the greatest prayer I ever prayed about my marriage, because God changed my heart.
11: Did it take a while for you to begin serving, for you to have a different heart toward Carolyn?
12: It did, but that was a turning point, a huge turning point. And there were three questions I started asking her after this that really turned my marriage around. They're simple questions. First question is, honey, what can I do to help you? What can I do to help you? The second question, how could I make your life easier? The third question, how could I be a better husband?
11: These are such good questions, Gary.
13: Well, here's what I also know. She knows the answer to all three of those.
12: She answered all of them fluently.
13: Yeah.
12: And when I started doing those things, it didn't turn around overnight. But within 3 months, she started asking me those three questions.
13: Mm.
11: Was she surprised when you started asking her those things?
12: She had to be.
11: Yeah, I would think so. But I bet she liked it.
12: What happened to this guy? And so,
11: but it changed her too.
12: It changed her too, because she realized, you know, that it was going one way there for a while.
11: Yeah.
12: And then she started turning it around. And really, I often say in my marriage conferences, I think this is what God intended, that we serve each other.
13: Mm.
12: God didn't create marriage to make us miserable. He created us for each other. And if I have that attitude toward her and she has that attitude toward me and we're trying to help each other, we are a team. That's what God had in mind. We're a team.
11: And it goes against our sinful, selfish
13: nature. I was going to say, that's not
11: nature.
13: Our bent.
12: No.
13: Our bent is you serve me.
12: Yeah, absolutely.
13: You meet my needs.
12: Absolutely.
13: I have needs. Yeah.
11: I made popcorn last night.
13: She did. It was good.
11: And Dave was outside on the lanai out in the patio.
13: I don't know. What are you going to say about this?
11: I remember.
13: Should have made it?
11: No. I made it. And I remember I was halfway out and I thought I should get him a drink too. And I didn't want to, Gary. In my heart, I'm like, I just want to go out there and I want to sit down and want to keep studying. But
13: she asked me, I remember he said, you want me to get you a Coke or? Coke Zero.
11: What can I get you to drink?
13: Coke Zero.
11: And so we made
13: I never moved. I didn't serve you at all.
11: No.
13: I just said, thank you.
11: But pop. I'm just saying our natural bent isn't to serve. But because Christ lives in us through the power of the Holy Spirit, we can go against our feelings and do the right thing and serve one another.
12: Yeah, absolutely.
11: It's out of obedience to Christ.
12: Absolutely.
11: And it glorifies him. It's like an act of worship, even if our spouse doesn't deserve it.
12: Yeah. Absolutely. I had a woman ask me one time, Can you love your husband if you hate him? I had to give some thought to that.
11: Yeah.
12: But I'm convinced you can.
11: What do you mean?
12: Because in the Bible, love is not basically a feeling. It's an attitude. And an attitude of love is, I choose to look out for your interest. I choose to do whatever I can to help you become the person you believe God wants you to be. We choose our attitudes. We don't choose our emotions. I didn't choose my negative feelings toward my wife.
11: Don't you want to write down everything he says? Like, I want to write that down and remember it. That's so good, though.
12: And so I said, yes, if you hate him, it means you've been hurt, et cetera. And those are natural feelings that you have. But you can say to God, Lord, you know how I feel about my husband. And you know the way he's treated me. But I know you love him. And God does. And the scriptures say, Romans chapter 5 and verse 5, the love of God is poured into our hearts by the Holy Spirit. So I'm married to him. I'm opening my heart to you. You pour your love in, and I'll be your agent for loving him. So we choose that, and we have all the help of God to do it.
11: Yeah.
12: Once we make that choice.
13: Yeah, I think sometimes what you're saying is we actually think she or he's our enemy.
12: Yeah.
13: And there is an enemy. There is an enemy. It's not your spouse. We say this at the Weekend to Remember at Family Life. I learned it as an engaged guy. And yet there's times in the marriage I'm like, nope, she's my enemy. I know I have another enemy, but right now she is saying and doing things that and it's like, no, I have to fight that enemy and love this one who I don't like right now.
12: Absolutely.
13: And God can give us the power to do that.
12: And remember, Jesus said, love your enemies.
11: Yes.
12: If your enemy is hungry, feed him. I had a lady say to me in my office, she said, Gary, my husband had an affair. He moved out and moved in with the lady. I was so hurt and angry and et cetera, et cetera, et cetera. And I read that Romans 12 passage where God says, return good for evil. If your enemy is hungry, feed him, et cetera, et cetera, et cetera. And I heard God say in my mind, I want you to bake him his favorite pie and take it over there and give it to him.
13: I knew you were going to say something like that. I'm like, no. Really?
12: She said, I said to God, if I baked a pie and went over there, I'd throw it in his face.
13: Yeah, me too.
12: She said, the next morning, I reflected on the same passage. She said, it took God 4 mornings to get me willing to bake a pie. I went over there and rang the doorbell on the apartment where they were. He came to the door.
11: And he's living with this other woman.
12: His girlfriend.
11: And she bakes him a pie out of obedience.
12: Yes. He comes to the door.

0: at a marriage event in a camp.
1: Yeah.
0: So we're in a tent and we're complaining the whole time because it's muddy and rainy. And there's 2,000 people under this big, huge tent in this field in Ohio. And I bet we heard 8 to 10 stories of affairs where they forgave each other.
1: Yeah.
0: Usually you hear that story and it doesn't end well. But I was shocked at how many said, yep, we're good. We're in a better place than we've ever been. And we went through a horrific thing. We made bad decisions. Yeah. And the power of God gave them the power to forgive. And they have a story.
2: And they've had to put so much work into it.
0: Oh, yeah.
2: And hard work.
1: Oh, yeah. Oh, yeah.
2: But they ended up, the ones that we talked to, like, we're better now than we were before.
0: Well, you said earlier, I got to ask you this. You know, you felt like you married the wrong person.
1: Mm-hmm.
0: I think we all at some point feel that. At least we've heard it, you know, from so many couples.
1: Oh, yes.
0: What do you say when people feel that way? Because you felt it, I felt it.
2: I felt it.
1: Yeah, well, the first thing I say is, you know, I can understand that.
0: Yeah.
1: I can understand that because I remember when I felt that. Because I have people in my office who say to me, I don't have any hope for our marriage.
0: Mm.
1: My husband won't come for counseling, or my wife won't come for counseling. They won't read a book on marriage. They won't go to a marriage conference. They won't even talk about us. So I don't know what I can do.
2: That probably does feel hopeless.
1: Yeah, it is. And I say to them sometimes, even if both of them are there without hope, I say, I can understand how you can get there. Mm. Would you be willing to go on my hope for a while?
2: Mm.
1: Because I have hope for you. If you're willing to go on my hope, then I'll meet with you and we'll see what can happen, you know. And if both of them are there, of course, that's the best, if both of them are there, and then we start working through some things. I've given this challenge, however, to when only one of them would be there, after I got to know them and learn the situation. Would you be willing to do an experiment with me? If you and I can sit here and figure out your spouse's primary love language, would you be willing, with the help of God, to speak their love language at least once a week for 6 months, and let's see what happens? Over and over again, before the 6 months is over, I've seen that other person begin to melt.
2: Really?
1: Because they know they don't deserve it. And so one lady, she said, Dr. Chapman, my husband's a mechanic, full-time job. Out behind the house, he has a shop where he works on cars every night after dinner. All day Saturday, he's out there in the shop working on cars. He expects me to have all of his meals cooked, all of his clothes clean, everything. Nothing's coming back to me. And I feel so empty inside. I just don't think I can handle this. Well, eventually I gave her this challenge. First 2 or 3 weeks, he didn't say a word. But then he said one night after dinner, what's going on with you? She said, what do you mean? He said, well, you've been awfully kind to me lately. I don't know what's going on with you. I said, what'd you tell him? She said, I told him the truth. I said, I'm going over there to that church, and I'm trying to take some counseling and learn how to be a better wife. I knew something was going on, he said. Slammed the door and went outside. Next 2 or 3 weeks, he said one night,
2: And you're saying once a week. That's not very much.
1: No, just once a week. Mm-hmm. Just consistency.
2: Yeah.
1: And then he said to her, he said, well, I don't know what you're trying to do, but it's not going to work. She said, well, I told you what I'm trying to do. And then a little later on, he said, what you're doing is not fair. You know I don't deserve this. This is not fair. She said, look, I told you what I'm doing. And this is the way it went. We were 4 months into this. And one night after dinner, he said to her, anything I could do to help you before I go out to the shop? She said, well, if you like. And she told him, and he did it. And after that, every week, at least once, he'd say, anything I can do to help you before I go out to the shop? So now he's speaking her language.
0: Yeah.
1: See?
0: Acts of service.
1: At the end of the 6 months, she said, Gary, if anyone had ever told me I would have love feelings for him again, I would have said it's impossible. But she said, I do.
0: Really?
1: I never met her husband, but one of our members was over there at his shop one day. And he asked him, he said, do you know Gary Chapman? He said, yeah, he's on our staff. That guy is a miracle worker. He said, my wife went over there. He changed my wife.
2: Wow.
1: I said, I am not a miracle worker. But love works miracles.
0: Mm.
1: So, you know, the Bible says we love God because he first loved us. The same principle is true in human relationships. You love somebody that doesn't deserve to be loved because God loved us when we were sinners. We love them when they're sinners with the help of God. It's not natural, but love tends to break down barriers.
2: And because of your love language idea, she took the one specific way to love him, which would communicate to him.
1: Right.
2: Because you could feel overwhelmed, like there's so many different ways to love him that wouldn't have been speaking his language. But because she spoke his language,

0: it meant so much more.
1: Yep, absolutely.
2: I mean, when does it not work? Is there a place where a man or wife's heart gets so hard it just doesn't break through?
1: Yes. There is a place for tough love. But it's most effective if it comes after 6 months of tender love.
0: Mm. Oh, so you've been doing this for 6 months.
1: 6 months. Yeah. There's no change. Then I think there's a place to say, I don't know how you feel about us, but I feel like over the last 6 months, I have loved you in every way I know how. And it appears to me that you have no interest in our marriage. So I am going to move out and move home with my mother for a while. I'm not deserting you. If you're willing to go for counseling, I'll go with you. Or if you're willing to deal with a problem, if they have a problem, whatever it is, whether it's alcohol or anger or whatever, if you're willing to go for counseling to deal with that, I'll go with you when the time comes. But I love you too much to sit here and do nothing and let you continue in your pattern. And so you move out. But that person who's had tender love for 6 months is going to be far more motivated to get help, because now he's going to lose something that he's been receiving.
2: Yeah.
1: But see, normally we don't do that.
0: Yeah.
1: Normally we put up with their behavior for so long, we get so aggravated, and we just say, I'm out of here. And we do the tough love thing. And the person that we're leaving, in their mind, they're saying, good riddance. I'm glad you are leaving. I'm sick and tired of you too. So that's why I challenge people, try the biblical thing first. Mm-hmm. Try the loving your enemies first in a meaningful way over 6 months. And then do the tough love thing.
0: I was mentoring a girl that was going through the same kind of thing. Her husband was just off, like even cheating on her. And she said, Ann, I don't want to get a divorce. And I love him. And I said, well, it has happened over and over. He's not willing to change. So I think the best thing to do is kind of what you're saying, Gary, say to him, I'm choosing us. Yeah. I want us. I want our family to work. But it appears like you don't. And so I'm going to go back home. They live in another state part-time. I'm going to go there. And if you choose us, I'll be back. But until you can choose only me and our family, then I'll be waiting. And he was mad. He got worse for a while, but she continued to pursue God. She continued to just send it. She wasn't belligerent or mean, but it took probably 6 months of him being miserable, acting out, becoming worse. And then he came back and he said, I want to choose us.
1: Yeah. Yeah.
0: It doesn't always work, but it can work.
1: Yeah, that's right.
0: Yeah.
1: That's right.
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4: And a very good morning to you. Wednesday the 15th of July, sort of midway through July, aren't we? Yeah, and it's typical July weather. Yeah, quite chilly and a few showers promised later on, I think I heard Mick say. Yeah, anyway, whatever the weather, we here at Rhema Central Coast, we aim to brighten up your day. 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

And that was Brooke Fraser there with Kings and Queens. It's coming up to 10 to 10 on this beautiful Wednesday morning. Now, of course, the World Cup's sort of reaching its inevitable climax. And you'll have heard, perhaps you've heard, that we now know who one of the finalists will be. Spain beat France 2-0 this morning. Yeah, a little bit unexpected. I think all the pundits were going for France and saying that France, and yeah, and me included, I thought France was going to win, but it's good. It's good. Yeah, upsets come along like this. It's what makes soccer so fascinating. So we know one team, Spain, will either be playing Argentina or England in the finals. And yeah, the semi between Argentina and England, that's taking place tomorrow. So exciting times. My heart is going to be rooting for England, naturally, I think. But my head keeps saying, yeah, but they've got Messi and a very strong team. And they're a difficult team to beat, Argentina. So, yeah, if you ask me, it depends on whether you're talking to my heart or my head as to who's going to win that match tomorrow. But all will be revealed very soon. We don't have to wonder much longer, do we? Okay, let's get back to the music. It's that singer-songwriter all the way from America. It's Jimmy Needham with Lost at Sea.

Are you always doing everything for your child? Do you wish they were more independent? Hi, I'm Natalie from playlearnbloom.com.au with some tips and tricks for your parenting journey. Encouraging your children to develop their independence is important, not only for the long-term benefits of responsibility, but also for the immediate benefits of adding to the household and encouraging their gross and fine motor development. Activities like dressing themselves, doing buttons, carrying laundry, tying shoelaces, pouring drinks, washing themselves, all help develop their fine and gross motor skills that are needed to complete school tasks like holding a pencil. Help your child become more independent by choosing age-appropriate chores and setting clear expectations. Then demonstrate what to do, assist, watch them do it, and then set them loose. Don't expect perfection and allow time and a lot of love and laughter, but it'll be worth it in the end.

And that was Jet Trouble there with Way Out. Well, we've got the news coming up, of course, at the top of the hour after we've heard from Crystal Lewis with It's Heaven.

0: you see a plane in the sky, what do you see? A holiday to Hawaii? Maybe a family reunion in Finland? For thousands, seeing a plane in the sky signals hope. Hope for a critically ill child, or for a village awaiting the arrival of a Bible in their very own language. With your support, Mission Aviation Fellowship is able to bring medical care, emergency relief, long-term development, and the good news of Jesus into some of the world's most isolated communities. To find out more, Google MAF Australia.
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2: In this bulletin, President Trump backflips on tolls for the Strait of Hormuz, and in sport NRL. With more, I'm Naomi Miller. US President Donald Trump has backed down on his threat of imposing a fee on ships transiting through the Strait of Hormuz. Mr. Trump says he'll instead seek investment and trade deals with Gulf states. A naval blockade on Iranian ports is also being reinstated. Strategic Analysis Australia Director Michael Shoebridge says the United States is now in a very unstable policy environment.
3: This is now a war over the control of the Strait of Hormuz, and the blockade is part of that. America is trying to put pressure on Iran like it did before, hoping for a different result.
2: The strait is reportedly again closed. Back home, WA union workers at BHP's Port Hedland facilities will down tools tomorrow in what will be the first industrial action by union workers for the mining giant this century. Talks between the two parties fell over for a ninth time yesterday, despite the Fair Work Commission being in attendance. Chamber of Minerals and Energy CEO Aaron Morey says it's not a good look.
4: International investors will be looking very carefully and closely at what's going on in the Pilbara, and unfortunately it won't be filling them with confidence that this is a good place to invest in, and unfortunately that puts at risk basically half of the Western Australian economy.
2: A 10th meeting has been booked for next Tuesday, but that won't prevent tomorrow's action. The Prime Minister will announce his department will coordinate Australia's artificial intelligence policy. Anthony Albanese will establish the Office of AI. All government departments will ensure there is a standard approach to the technology. Parents are being encouraged to be aware of potential burn hazards for children around the home this winter. Burn specialist Professor Roy Kimball says wood burners and electric and gas fires present a real danger.
5: The children see it and they just don't realise the dangers, and they go and either put their hands up against it or they trip and fall against these hot stoves. And so we see a big spike in that sort of injury over the winter period.
2: Hot drinks and food remain a common cause of injury. Amnesty International UK has expressed regret over the publication of a report that labelled dozens of Christian organisations as anti-rights. The report was hastily removed from Amnesty's website last week after it triggered a huge backlash. The organisation said the report had not gone through the proper internal checks before being published on its website. Many of the pro-life groups mentioned pointed out Amnesty doesn't recognise the rights of unborn children. And a leading Christian advocate has urged greater protection for religious minorities in Pakistan after two young Christian men were fatally shot while playing cricket. It happened in Balochistan province, where Muslim gunmen have been targeting Christians.